0: Azteca Stadium. Wolves striker Raul Jimenez scored in the second half. The game also saw three red cards, two for South Africa and one for Mexico, as the tournament started with an entertaining contest. That's the latest. I'm Susan Bookbinder.
1: Voices Station.

Exactly like it. It is Tuesday in Texas on BFBS, the Forces Station. How you doing then? Thank you for joining me. Welcome. Flo Rida before that with Good Feeling. Run me.

David Guetta, Becky Hill and Ella Henderson. Now, Becky Hill has released a couple of tracks recently that haven't really done much. And I don't know why, because I think that she always does a good song, actually. But I don't know. And that really is where your fresh new music choice comes into play. We love to hear your opinions. Don't forget to vote. We're running out of time now for our track of the week. BFBS.com/music. I don't know who it might be this week, actually. I think it might be Taylor. Yeah, everybody's on the Taylor track, aren't they, really? Now, we also would love your opinion about what we do here at BFBS on the radio, the TV, our new service that we provide for you. If you'd like to hop onto our BFBS survey, which is BFBS.com/survey, you'll go into a draw to win some shopping vouchers just by returning that survey to us. So good luck. It is random who is picked, but we do love to hear your feedback. Arctic Monkeys now. This is Fluorescent Adolescent.

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There's Normani and Motivation on BFBS. So we've finally heard that one person has been signed up for the new Strictly Come Dancing. So much controversy over this season's show, but EastEnders actress Lacey Turner has joined the cast saying, "I'm so excited to be making my way to the dance floor this year to be part of Strictly Come Dancing. I'm a huge fan. Can't quite believe she's taking part. I think that was definitely one show that I would also be taking part. Anyway, more names to come. We'll keep you posted. It's

It's called Doors and it's from Noah Kahan. Up next then, it is Shakira with Whenever, Wherever. And of course, Shakira has the World Cup song, doesn't she, with Burna Boy. It's called Die Die. No doubt you'll be hearing that quite a lot over the next few weeks.

It is her most famous, isn't it? Shakira, Whenever, Wherever on BFBS. And of course, if you missed the opening ceremony for the World Cup, then don't worry, you'll be able to go onto Catch Up TV and find that on BFBS. Everything will be on there to recap if you missed it, if you're working or anything like that. Right, Harry is up next. This is Dance No More.

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Lovely boys, everybody, on BFBS and Teddy Swims with Mr. Know It All. Before that, on to Cigala. We've got Rewind lined up after the news.

0: The security minister and former parachute regiment officer Dan Jarvis has been named as the new defence secretary. It's after the surprise resignation of John Healey, closely followed by the armed forces minister Al Carnes. Both accused Sir Keir Starmer of not spending enough to defend Britain at a time of rising threats. The former Labour defence secretary Lord Hutton agrees.
1: The resignation is a very colossal failure, actually, on behalf of government to get any sort of meaningful policy moving forward to help re-equip and rearm our armed forces. We've heard some great speeches from ministers over the last couple of years about the need to bolster our defences against the rising threat from Russia, but they just haven't been matched by the appropriate actions, particularly on resources.
0: President Trump says an agreement to end the war with Iran is close after posting that he'd cancelled strikes on the country. However, Iran's foreign ministry spokesperson, Ismail Baghaei, told state TV that reports of an agreement were speculative and that nothing has been finalised. Middle East analyst Nigar Mutazavi says a deal is close.
2: Closer than they've ever been throughout this war, but with the caveat that President Trump has also said this now over 30 times. And just earlier this week, he also gave it even a day, sort of an approximate middle of week. So I will see it when I believe it, but at the same time, I feel like you're getting very close.
0: School leavers, as well as young people starting university for the first time, are being offered a vaccine against meningitis B in England and Scotland. A first dose will be offered from July, with a second needed at least 4 weeks later for full protection. It follows recent outbreaks, the most serious being in Kent, where two teenagers died. Health Secretary James Murray explains why he's acting now.
3: We don't know at the moment whether that's a one-off or whether this is the beginning of a change in the way that meningitis B spreads and affects people. And I don't want to take that risk this autumn, which is why we're having this one-off vaccination programme.
0: The victim of Monday night's stabbing in Belfast is improving and could be brought out of a coma within 48 hours. That's according to DUP leader Gavin Robinson, who met the family of Stephen Ogilvy earlier. After two nights of unrest, pockets of protests held in some areas of Northern Ireland have passed off without incident following a robust police response. Northern Ireland's Assistant Chief Constable is Ryan Henderson.
4: We cannot do without you here in Northern Ireland doing that really important work. As the police service, we want to support you doing that. So we'll be increasing our patrols in and around hospitals in a reassuring way to help those people.
0: Co-hosts Mexico are off to a winning start at the 2026 World Cup finals in Group A, beating South Africa 2-0 in front of a crowd of 87,000. That's the latest. I'm Susan Bookbinder.

So it's every little thing she does is magic, followed by every little step I take. And I had to get them right then, actually, and I nearly tripped myself up, didn't I? How you doing? It is Rewind. In your early hours of Friday morning, what have you got planned for the weekend? Anything exciting, or maybe just staying in and watching back-to-back football? If that is your bag, then you go with it. The World Cup has started.

Just as an alternative for the World Cup watching, we have got the Summer of Love, which is on BFS Extra. And it's just to watch something together. If maybe you don't want to follow a game for the night, maybe you can persuade your other half who's into football to sit down and watch a film together. We've already had our first one. You can obviously go back and watch that again. But if you would like to watch the next one, it comes out on Wednesday, the 17th of June, How to Lose a Guy in 10 Days.

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It's Corona, rhythm of the night on BFBS. Now, I'm a Celeb Bosses have lined up a huge girl band star for 2026 series. Can you believe they are talking about this already? Off the back of the fallout from last year, I mean, I would have thought they would have gone, we're not doing this series anymore, but no. They are talking about it, and basically the first name doing the rounds for the 2026 series is Mystique's singer, Sue Ellis. And because the band have obviously reunited, haven't they? And they're talking about her going into the jungle. Well, I mean, it's all rumours at the moment, speculation, but I think it's quite good that Mystique are back together, actually. I mean, Alicia, she's like tough nuts, isn't she? Saw a bit of a clip of them performing somewhere, I don't know where it was, but she's still got it, she's still singing.

Now, I urge you to go and watch the Kylie documentary. There's a lot about Michael Hutchence, the lead singer from INXS, in it, after she had a three-year, I think, romance with him. Anyway, she's absolutely heartbroken that it ended. I think she's still trying to find her Michael. I mean, he ended the relationship. He was a naughty boy, I think, but of course then he died anyway, so, you know, there was never going to be a reconciliation, and just distraught love. Oh, horrible story, and so sad about his passing away as well. Anyway, it's a really good watch, and yeah, poor old Jason Donovan.

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8: Back to the music.

Boyzone boys have been doing a bit of a farewell show. They got together again, and a little bit of criticism about their show, to be honest, because fans voiced concern after Mikey joined late, performed only a few songs seated, and offered no reason for his reduced role. I think he's not been very well, though, has he? And also, the band honoured Stephen Gately with speeches wearing his favourite colour and reciting the Lord's Prayer, evoking some mixed emotions from the audience. But it was a final reunion, but not maybe as it was maybe hoped for the fans. I mean, I'm not a massive fan of Boyzone. In fact, if I'm honest, I get Boyzone and Westlife a bit mixed up. I know. Surely I'm not the only person. Right, Roxy Music next, then. This is Over You.

Roxy Music over you, on to Madonna next, and she's doing all right, isn't she, old Madonna? I say old, she's 67, but you know, she's got quite a few things coming out. Confessions 2, becoming the talk of the town, apparently. The film is a glittering collision of celebrity glamour and sensuality.

from the timeless pop icon. That's what it says here. Looking forward to that. This is Material Girl, which I love from her early era.

0: Prime Minister insists the money he's planning to spend on defence is enough to protect the UK. His comments come after John Healey resigned as Defence Secretary, claiming planned funding falls well short of what's required at a dangerous time. Former Parachute Regiment officer and Security Minister Dan Jarvis is replacing him. Conservative leader Kemi Badenoch says it's a sign of Keir Starmer's premiership falling apart. Education Secretary Bridget Phillipson insists they're making the right choices.
1: We are investing record amounts into defence, the biggest uplift in funding since the Cold War, alongside big investment in schemes and programmes and initiatives that will protect our country and keep us safe for many years into the future. And I'm sorry that John won't be with us as we take that forward.
0: President Trump has said the US has made a deal with Iran to end the war with the country. Earlier, Mr. Trump said he'd cancelled strikes on Iran, which had been planned for the coming hours. He told reporters in the Oval Office that an agreement would be signed soon.
2: We just made a great settlement of the war with Iran, and we're going to be subject to finalization of documents. We should get done over the next few days. We'll probably have a signing maybe in Europe, and great thing.
0: An Iranian spokesperson said the country had not made a final decision. A year after the deadly Air India plane crash, families say they're still searching for answers. The London-bound flight crashed shortly after taking off from Ahmedabad, killing all but one of the 242 people on board and 19 others on the ground. A final report into the disaster is expected to be delayed. Anil lost his son and daughter-in-law in the crash. They were heading to Leicester to work and study.
3: You have so way. What?
4: I just want justice for the plane tragedy and expect the government to give it to us. I don't want money. I only want justice.
0: The World Cup is underway and co-hosts Mexico got off to the perfect start against South Africa. Wolves striker Raul Jimenez and Julian Holiaconas scored the goals in a 2-0 victory. Lawrence Mora has the details.
5: Well, 87,000 passionate fans headed to the iconic Azteca Stadium yesterday. The majority Mexican crowd enjoyed Shakira and Burna Boy before the home side rolled over South Africa. Well, it wasn't what you'd call a dirty game, but that didn't stop there being three red cards, two for South Africa and one for Mexico. FIFA estimate more than a billion people watched the action. Tonight, one of the other co-hosts, Canada, get their campaign underway against Bosnia-Herzegovina.
0: And that's the latest. I'm Susan Bookbinder.
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Brilliant stuff. It's the Rolling Stones, Undercover of the Night. Can you believe they're still producing new singles as well? I think there was one just recently back in the charts, wasn't there? And Odyssey before that, Inside Out. It's the last hour with me then for your rewind on this Friday on the brink of the weekend. And the World Cup has started now. It's all kicking off, quite literally. George Michael next.

horses and what they mean to you. And if you've got a friend, a loved one, a colleague, anyone you know serving or who has served in the past, and do let us know how you feel about them and the forces. They do some amazing things for us. It's not just all about defence, you know, when there's a crisis going on, they step up to the plate, get asked by the government to help out, you know. Just remember those other little things. bfbs.com/noticeboard. I say little things, big things, of course, so we do appreciate them. Let us know. Just a simple message, that's all you

Closest Thing to Heaven, and that is from the Chain Gang. Now, up next, it is The Proclaimers. I once interviewed the brothers from The Proclaimers, and that was at the Isle of Wight Festival many, many years ago. And they said what they love when they play live is people just singing their songs back to them. And that's exactly what everybody did at that festival. It was amazing.

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1: Oh, I like that song because it actually makes you smile, don't you think? It is Shanice, and I love your smile on BFBS, the Forces Station. So, the weekend is nearly here. Who's up for it? Yes, I am too. You've got Saturday breakfast then with Natasha Renault, Rachel Price looking after your mid-morning, and then it is Saturday sport, 2 o'clock with Gary.

Peter Cherry and Buffalo Stance on BFBS. For your Sunday then, just a few changes in your lineup for Sunday Breakfast. It is Jacob and then Chris Kay looking after Forces Live for you at 10 o'clock UK time. And don't forget your chart show back then at 5 with Elliot Darby on Sunday. Catching you through the top 30 singles, checking in with the movie countdown and also the album chart.

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Love that. Mike and the Mechanics on BFBS, the Forces Station, for your rewind, and that is Silent Running. Now, before that, we played Bad Manners and Special Brew. By the way, yesterday and sort of like into the day, I was so ill, my own fault, food poisoning, and I couldn't even have a cup of tea. That must have been bad. I mean, who can't even have a cup of tea when they're feeling poorly? No, not me. Nothing was staying down. So I just thought, I'm not even going to drink anything. It's probably not what doctors advise, is it? The Family Stand up next. This is Ghetto Heaven on BFBS Rewind.

Britney Spears. I'm feeling sorry for Britney Spears lately. I think she's just got herself in a bad place, hasn't she? She pleaded guilty through her lawyer to a lesser charge that will allow her to avoid jail time after, of course, she was accused of drinking under the influence of alcohol and drugs. And Britney, we loved you when you were doing this kind of thing. It was Britney Spears then with Baby One More Time. Amazing song.

0: Who's watching Britain as two more exit the Ministry of Defence?
1: We are so vulnerable now. President Putin, certainly, on seeing this roll out, will be smiling today in the Kremlin.
0: Donald Trump cancels strikes on Iran, saying a deal is close.
2: President Trump has also said this now over 30 times. I will see it when I believe it, but at the same time, I feel like you're getting very close.
0: And exploring the new frontier in subterranean maneuvers.
3: Vehicles that can maneuver through the crust of the earth the same way that submarines move through the water are going to be a huge deal. I think they're going to define at least the second half of this century.
4: Forces News with Susan Bookbinder.
0: The Prime Minister has appointed former Parachute Regiment officer and Security Minister Dan Jarvis as Defence Secretary after John Healey resigned over concerns not enough is being spent for the armed forces given the threats facing the country. Following his resignation, the Armed Forces Minister Al Carnes also quit. Sean Grzeszczyk, Melbourne reports.
5: A dramatic resignation by John Healey as Defence Secretary was followed by the Armed Forces Minister Al Carnes just a few hours later, saying he could not defend a level of investment he knew to be inadequate to the task. Following Healey's departure, the Prime Minister insisted the government's defence funding plan will provide the military with the resources needed to keep the country safe. John Healey's scathing resignation letter claimed insufficient money was going to the armed forces in the long-awaited defence investment plan. Shortly before he resigned, Armed Forces Minister Al Carnes said he agreed.
6: I always say this, if you don't have a secure and effective defence or national security architecture, you don't have a state. It's as simple as that. The first duty of any government is to keep the country safe. And that's why I think we need to find alternative methods or innovative methods to find that defence funding.
5: On his exit from government, Mr. Healey is understood to have asked other defence ministers to remain in post. But it wasn't just Al Carnes who decided to quit. Pamela Nash, Mr. Healey's parliamentary private secretary, also resigned. Former chair of the Defence Select Committee, Tobias Elwood, says adversaries will be watching what happens next very closely.
1: Most importantly, I would say the societal resilience, our ability as a nation to deal with 72 hours where there's no electricity, no water, no gas, no internet and so forth. We are so vulnerable now. Our adversaries are watching this very carefully. I'm convinced that President Putin, certainly on seeing this roll out, will be smiling today in the Kremlin.
5: So Friday starts with Dan Jarvis as the new Defence Secretary. He was commissioned into the Parachute Regiment after attending Sandhurst and during his service deployed to Kosovo, Northern Ireland, Sierra Leone, Iraq and Afghanistan. The PM said he would join the government as it works to meet the growing threats facing our country. He added, "In a dangerous and volatile world, we will give our armed forces the capabilities they need."
4: This is Forces News.
0: President Trump has said the US has made a deal with Iran to end the war with the country. Earlier, Mr. Trump said he'd cancelled imminent strikes on Iran, which he said would hit very hard. He told reporters in the Oval Office that an agreement would be signed soon.
7: We just made a great settlement of the war with Iran, and we're going to be subject to finalization of documents, which should get done over the next few days. Probably have a signing maybe in Europe, and it's a great thing.
0: However, Iran says a deal is yet to be finalised and earlier warned the US of an endless quagmire that you will be stuck in for years. Sky's US correspondent Mark Stone says it's been a big turnaround.
8: Of all the days of whiplash and in Trump world, and there have been many, this was certainly up there. A day that started where he, with him threatening to carry out a third night of strikes against Iran and actually re-upping the idea of occupying Karg Island, this strategically important Iranian island. Ground troops seemed to be what he was implying. It went from that to the end of the day with a peace deal is done.
0: Tit-for-tat strikes left an 11-year-old girl injured in Bahrain, with houses set on fire. Middle East analyst Nigar Mutsasavi hopes a deal is close.
2: Closer than they've ever been throughout this war. But with the caveat that President Trump has also said this now over 30 times. And just earlier this week, he also gave it even a day, sort of an approximate middle of week. So I will see it when I believe it, but at the same time, I feel like they're getting very close.
0: A 14-year-old girl's due in court, charged with three counts of attempted murder after a stabbing at a school in Manchester. Two pupils and a member of staff were injured at the Co-op Academy in Blakely on Tuesday. Counter-terror officers are leading the investigation. Pockets of protests across Northern Ireland passed off without major incident following a robust police response to two nights of violence. It followed the stabbing of Stephen Ogilvy, who's said to be improving in hospital. School leavers, as well as young people starting university for the first time, are being offered a vaccine against meningitis B in England and Scotland. It follows recent outbreaks, the most serious being in Kent, where two teenagers died. Health Secretary James Murray.
9: We don't know at the moment whether that's a one-off or whether this is the beginning of a change in the way that meningitis B spreads and affects people. And I don't want to take that risk this autumn, which is why we're having this one-off vaccination program.
4: BFBS. Forces News. Forces News.
0: The founder of a leading defence technology company believes the Earth's crust could be a new frontier in future conflicts. Stuart Rumble reports.
10: Could a new battle space really be about to open right beneath our feet using technology that can move through the Earth's crust as easily as a submarine cuts through water? Well, it might sound impossible, and probably it is right now, but some very powerful minds in defence and research are giving it some serious thought, even coining the phrase subterranean maneuver. Here's Palmer Luckey, founder of US defense company Anduril Industries, a leader in military innovation.
3: Well, I'll tell you this, there's a lot more crust than there is air or sea or surface of land. And so vehicles that can maneuver through the crust of the Earth the same way that submarines move through the water are going to be a huge deal. I think they're going to define at least the second half of this century. I've been saying this for years, and every time I say it, people think it's some kind of crazy nutty thing, but I have built working prototypes of this. I truly believe in it.
10: DARPA, America's Defense Advanced Research Projects Agency, has already challenged the defense industry to find ways to exploit the concept in its Underminer program, seeing the potential for frontline resupply and casualty evacuation. Anduril is working to be first to make a crust-busting prototype, and it's a potential new battle space that's probably worth watching. Stuart Rumble, Forces News.
4: Forces News. Sports.
0: Co-hosts Mexico are off to a winning start at the 2026 World Cup finals in Group A. A goal either side of half-time saw them beat South Africa 2-0 in Mexico City in a match that also had three red cards. There for us is Tyrone Francis.
11: In front of a passionate 87,000 supporters, Mexico made the perfect start. Julian Quinones firing the ball through the goalkeeper's leg after 9 minutes. Wall striker Raul Jimenez headed his first ever World Cup goal at the age of 35 in the second half to wrap up the game. South Africa were given two red cards and Mexico collected one, so two goals, three red cards and Mexico celebrating. Fair to say the tournament is off to a flyer.
0: Tonight, the other co-hosts Canada kick off their campaign in Toronto. They play Bosnia-Herzegovina. Scotland fans will have a keen eye on training today after Scott McTominay missed yesterday with suspected food poisoning. It's hoped the inspirational midfielder will be available for their opening game on Sunday against Haiti. Jose Mourinho's been appointed as the new Real Madrid manager. It'll be the former Chelsea and Man United boss's second stint in charge of the Spanish giants. He signed a 3-year contract at the club where he won La Liga in 2012. The Royal Navy have held their annual boxing championship as boxers from the Royal Marines continue their good run of form. Reporting Craig Tilley.
12: HMS Raleigh is once again host to the Royal Navy's boxing showpiece, and there are plenty of new faces here making an impression. Royal Marine Commando Manta Stewart got the red corner off to a flyer, beating his Navy opponent Chris Gomez by a referee-stopped contest. He would go on to be the best-named boxer of the night. His fellow Marines Lewis Haniff and Jake Wilder won their respective fights tonight by unanimous decisions, the only two boxers to do so. Craig Tilley, BFBS Forces News, HMS Raleigh.
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0: The security minister and former parachute regiment officer Dan Jarvis has been named as the new defence secretary. It's after the resignation of John Healey and Armed Forces Minister Al Carnes. That's the latest. I'm Susan Bookbinder.

It's me, Sir Anne Starlight. It's a BFBS, the Forces Station. A very happy Friday to you. It's Jess Bracey with you for your Ops Breakfast right across the Forces world, in Germany, in Gibraltar, across the UK, out in Estonia. Hope you're keeping safe and well in your parts of the Forces world. With plenty of great music coming up for you, including some Stormzy and Odile, some Written. Of course, we are talking all things Friday as it is the weekend. Hope you have some fabulous plans planned. But now, the latest one from Olivia Rodrigo and Drop Dead.

How good is this? A song that is absolutely all over the internet at the moment. It is the latest one from Olivia Rodrigo and Drop Dead. It's BFBS, the Forces Station. Now, you know when you do like an overseas posting, there are always those songs that kind of stick with you for the rest of your life. This next song absolutely does it for me. There was a covers band called The Misfires from the Battery Unit in the Falkland Islands, and we had like a show and tell kind of night. And they absolutely bossed the cover of this. It's Erasure and a little...

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1: Foss, you know we finally here, right?
2: Well,
1: it's Friday then.

0: The security minister and former parachute regiment officer Dan Jarvis has been named as the new defence secretary. It's after the resignation of John Healey, closely followed by the armed forces minister Al Carnes. Donald Trump says he's cancelled strikes against Iran, saying negotiations with Tehran were brought to the highest level of Iranian leadership and approved. However, Iran says a deal is yet to be finalised and earlier warned the US of an endless quagmire. The victim of Monday's stabbing in Belfast is said to be improving and could be brought out of a coma within 48 hours. After two nights of unrest, pockets of protests held in some areas of Northern Ireland have passed off without incident following a robust police presence. The World Cup's underway and co-host Mexico got off to the perfect start against South Africa. Lawrence Mora has the details.
1: Well, 87,000 passionate fans headed to the iconic Azteca Stadium yesterday. The majority Mexican crowd enjoyed Shakira and Burner Boy before the home side rolled over South Africa. Well, it wasn't what you'd call a dirty game, but that didn't stop there being three red cards, two for South Africa and one for Mexico. FIFA estimate more than a billion people watched the action. Tonight, one of the other co-hosts, Canada, get their campaign underway against Bosnia-Herzegovina.
0: Scotland fans will have a keen eye on training today after Scott McTominay missed yesterday with suspected food poisoning. It's hoped the inspirational midfielder will be available for their opening game on Sunday against Haiti. And Jose Mourinho's been appointed as the new Real Madrid manager. He'll be the former Chelsea and Man United boss's second stint in charge of the Spanish Giants. He's signed a three-year contract at the club where he won La Liga in 2012. That's the latest. I'm Susan Bookbinder.

Zane, the track that started off his solo career is Pillow Talk on BFBS, the Forces Station. Jess Bracey with you for your Friday with Benson Boone. Sorry, I'm here for someone else coming up for you. But if you fancy a bit of sports today, of course, we are so in World Cup mode at the moment as it all kicked off yesterday. But we've also got the World Cup of Darts. That one is on at 6 p.m. UK time on BFBS Sport for serving personnel overseas. And we have got the Gallagher Premiership playoff on TNT Sports at 7 p.m. UK time. And of course, if you are into World Cup, who isn't when it comes to all things World Cup? Canada taking on Bosnia at 7 p.m. UK time.

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0: Spencer Boone, sorry, I'm here for someone else. It's BFBS, the Forces Station. Now, big news in the world of defence yesterday, as Defence Secretary John Healey has resigned 3 days after being shown the Defence Investment Plan, arguing it does not provide enough funding to give the armed forces what they need. In a letter to Prime Minister Sir Keir Starmer, he said not enough resources were being made available, and that would reduce the readiness of the armed forces and increase the risk of personnel, and in turn, that can make the country less safe, he warned. You can read more about that resignation, along with today's other news stories in the world of defence, on our website, forcesnews.com.
1: 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Just put your paws up.

Lady Gaga and Born This Way. It's BFBS, the Forces Station. Jess Bracey with you for your Friday. Hope you're having a good day so far. Wherever you are joining us, and as it is a Friday, it is time to up the tempo and say hello weekend with this, taking on the classic Faithless track, Bebe Rexha and New Religion.

Phoebe Rector and Faithless with New Religion on BFBS, the Forces Station. Exactly what we need to kickstart our day if we're waking up feeling a little bit sluggish. Got Oasis, Some Might Say, taking you up to all your latest headlines after Andreas Johnson and Glorious.

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2: The Prime Minister's under pressure after both his Defence Secretary and Armed Forces Minister quit. John Healey and Al Carnes accused Sir Keir Starmer of not committing enough money to the Defensive Investment Plan. Former Parachute Regiment Officer and Security Minister Dan Jarvis has taken over at the MOD. The PM insists the money he's planning to spend is enough to protect the UK. Conservative leader Kemi Badenoch says she brought the issue up during PMQs this week, but the Prime Minister's answer left her unclear.
3: He was not going to put money into defence to the amount that was required. And I'm sure John Healey sat there listening to the Prime Minister tell me that he was increasing defence funding when he is not.
2: Donald Trump says he's cancelled strikes against Iran, saying negotiations with Tehran were brought to the highest level of Iranian leadership and approved. However, Iran says a deal is yet to be finalised and earlier warned the US of an endless quagmire. Britain's economy is expected to show signs of impact from the Iran war when official figures for April are released later. Economists predict a 0.1% decline in output month on month, following growth of 0.3% in March. Retail figures have already revealed sales fell at their fastest rate for almost a year in April as petrol and diesel prices soared. A year after the deadly Air India plane crash, families say they're still searching for answers. The London-bound flight crashed shortly after taking off from Ahmedabad, killing all but one of the 242 people on board and 19 others on the ground. A final report into the disaster is expected to be delayed. Anil lost his son and daughter-in-law in the crash. They were heading to Leicester to work and study.
4: You have so way. What?
5: I just want justice for the plane tragedy and expect the government to give it to us. I don't want money. I only want justice.
2: Elon Musk's rocket firm SpaceX will make its stock market debut in the US later in what could be the world's largest flotation in history. It's expected to be valued at £1.3 trillion, potentially making its owner the world's first trillionaire. Nabil Ahmed, Oxfam's Director of Economic and Racial Justice, says that's nothing to celebrate.
6: It's a new peak for just showing how unimaginably unequal our economies have become, but also just how rigged our economy has become.
2: Co-host Mexico are off to a winning start at the 2026 World Cup finals in Group A, winning 2-0 against South Africa. That's the latest. I'm Susan Bookbinder.
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Maroon 5, Christina Aguilera and Moves Like Jagger. It's BFBS, the Forces Station. Hope you're having a great start to your weekend if you are already in weekend mode. Of course, so many of us are getting tuned in for the World Cup. And in the lead up to what is known as the biggest World Cup ever, we have asked you right across the Forces world to take part in our BFBS Keepy Uppy Challenge. See how many Keepy Uppets you can do in 30 seconds. I would probably manage one, two, at a stretch. One of you managed 78 keepy uppers in 30 seconds, which is absolutely insane. You could find out more. Maybe you spot yourself in one of our videos. 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You too, and Angel of Harlem coming up after Zara Larsson and Pink Panther Rest with Midnight Sun.

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0: Fisher Tones I and Favour. It's BFBS, the Forces Station. Very good morning if you are joining us in Gibraltar. Looking ahead to later on today, Commander British Forces Gibraltar presents a charity concert down at St. Michael's Caves. The Cross Sword Pipes and Drums, the Royal Gibraltar Regiment Band and Corps of Drums, Gibraltar Miniature Wise Choir is going to be involved with this one, 8 p.m. and tickets for that one are just £10 from buytickets.gi. Hope you have a fantastic time if you're heading along this evening.
1: If

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Feeling all the holiday vibes playing this. Camila Cabello and Liar. It is a BFBS, the Forces station. Very good morning if you're joining us in BFG Shape and Brunson. The wonderful Jade Calloway is coming up after all your latest headlines. But now going in with this Sienna Spyro and Material Lover.

0: The security minister and former parachute regiment officer Dan Jarvis has been named as the new defence secretary. It's after the resignation of John Healey, closely followed by the armed forces minister Al Carnes. Donald Trump says he's cancelled strikes against Iran, saying negotiations with Tehran were brought to the highest level of Iranian leadership and approved. However, Iran says a deal is yet to be finalised and earlier warned the US of an endless quagmire. And the victim of Monday's stabbing in Belfast is said to be improving and could be brought out of a coma within 48 hours. After two nights of unrest, pockets of protests held in some areas of Northern Ireland have passed off without incident following a robust police response. The World Cup's underway and co-host Mexico got off to the perfect start against South Africa. Wolves striker Raul Jimenez and Julian Quiñones scored the goals in a 2-0 victory. Lawrence Mora has the details.
1: Well, 87,000 passionate fans headed to the iconic Azteca Stadium yesterday. The majority Mexican crowd enjoyed Shakira and Burna Boy before the home side rolled over South Africa. Well, it wasn't what you'd call a dirty game, but that didn't stop there being three red cards. Two for South Africa and one for Mexico. FIFA estimate more than a billion people watch the action. Tonight, one of the other co-hosts, Canada, get their campaign underway against Bosnia-Herzegovina.
0: Mexico beat South Africa 2-0 in the day's other fixture. The Queen's Club Championship faces a packed schedule after yesterday's washout. The day's last 16 action gets underway with number one seed Ella Rybakina taking on Tatiana Maria. Britain's Emma Raducanu faces seventh seed Sorana Cîrestea. Fellow Brits Katie Bolter and Harriet Dart are in action against Jacqueline Christian and Camilla Rachminova, respectively. And in Rugby League Super League, Warrington Wolves were comprehensive winners, 18-6 at St Helens last night. It sends them top of the table above Leeds for the time being. And that's the latest. I'm Sue Sharp.
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Happy Friday. Jess Bracey with you for your Ops Breakfast Show in Gibraltar, Estonia, across the UK, down in the Falkland Islands, with music still to come from Taylor Swift. And we're talking all things esports after Shaboozy and a bar song.

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0: Taylor Swift and Elizabeth Taylor on BFBS, the Forces station. Now, as it is a Friday, the new episode of The Lobby drops today. 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
1: Nintendo, huge company, obviously. When do you think Nintendo was founded?
2: Is this like a setup to embarrass us or something?
3: I think I'm going to have to defer to Jonah, because I think I've accidentally cheated on this one.
4: What?
3: I know, it's horrifying.
4: Did
3: but I was looking up some curiosity questions and I accidentally found the answer to that question.
4: Well, don't
3: I think.
4: Answer it. I don't think Jonah
3: So I've got to give it to Jonah.
2: I want to say 1990s.
4: You think Nintendo started in the 90s?
2: Yes.
4: Yes, okay.
2: Yeah, so I'm going to say I think it's early 90s.
4: Early 90s.
2: Maybe.
4: All right, well, hang on. Look, let's let Dave will
2: 91,
4: explain.
2: 92.
4: 91 or 92. I like your style.
2: Oh, I'm going to be so wrong.
1: Interesting, but very, very way off.
4: You are so off.
3: Only an entire 100 years.
1: 1889 is when Nintendo was founded.
2: What?
1: The same year the Eiffel Tower opened, Queen Victoria was still on the throne, Jack the Ripper had only just finished terrifying London, and over in Kyoto, Nintendo was making handmade playing cards. That was what that company was doing at the time. Obviously, they were not a video games company in 1889.
4: Dave, you should see his face. Dave, I'm so sorry for cutting you off. Jonah is not happy.
3: You've stunlocked him.
2: Okay, all right.
4: What was it, the playing card?
2: Yeah, it's a playing card trick. I was like, the Enigma was in the computer wasn't even built before then.
4: No, but that's how old the company is, and they started by doing playing cards. How cool is that? Fine. Sorry, Dave, continue.
1: Yeah, so they're basically a Victorian playing card company that somehow survived long enough to sell us Mario Kart, Pokemon, Zelda, and the Switch, which is impressive progress.
0: I love that. And we reflect on the esports team from BFBS being along to the RAF Bryce Norton Families Day.
2: We were at Bryce Norton last Friday,

0: We had loads, so many children jump on the hot lap challenge, and a few of them couldn't even reach the pedals.
1: Oh,
0: it was really sweet.
1: Don't.
0: It was really
1: that
0: sweet.
1: Melts your heart, doesn't
0: yeah.
1: it?
0: So we had one guy jump on, and he had his daughter in his lap while he was doing. So it was a hot lap challenge. So,
1: and whilst you're there, are people asking you questions? You know,
0: yes.
1: Actually, what are they asking? What are you telling them?
2: So a lot of the questions just revolve around what games are there. Because everyone's got their own sort of unique interest when it comes to gaming. And a few people were absolutely delighted to know that the F1 25 was actually something that we're running. So we actually got someone from Bryce Norton to play in this week's race. So
1: nice.
2: they hopped yes. in the rig, gave it a go. We're like, this is cool. Went back home and then gave it a go for our competition in the
1: Pro
2: League.
1: So you recruited somebody at an event.
2: So we did actually recruit someone, and it wasn't just that event as well. So when we were at the London Wing Athletics event for the cadets, one of those guys actually got stuck in as well. So it works, and people love it.
0: A successful weekend at Team BFBS Esports.
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It's Pink and a Beautiful Trauma. It's BFBS, the Forces Station. Very good morning if you're joining us in Gibraltar. The brilliant Jacob Dyer is coming up after all your latest headlines, but now taking you there, this is Rudimental, Karen Harding, and Bring Me Joy.

0: Dan Jarvis will start work today as the new Defence Secretary following the surprise resignation of John Healey. Mr Healey accused the Prime Minister and the Chancellor of not investing enough into Britain's military. The Armed Forces Minister Al Carnes also quit. Labour MP Barry Gardiner says Sir Keir Starmer must consider investing more money into defence before the Defence Secretary presents the Defence Investment Plan.
1: The pressure that has been put on him by these resignations will mean he has to revisit the maths, they have to go over the figures, and they will have to get a compromise. It would be ridiculous to put Dan Jarvis at the dispatch box next week defending something that two of his most serious predecessors have simply said it's no good.
0: Iran says it hasn't reached a final decision on a peace deal with the United States. Officials say the current proposal is being reviewed, but that Iran would not compromise on its red lines. The comments come hours after President Trump claimed once again that a deal was close. The BBC's Thomas Morgan is in Washington.
2: In the Oval Office, a confident Donald Trump said the Strait of Hormuz could reopen to shipping as early as Saturday. This week has seen tit-for-tat strikes between Iran and US forces, following the downing of an American helicopter on Monday. Tehran again accusing the US of making excessive demands and adding new requests at the last moment.
0: Britain's economy is expected to show signs of impact from the Iran war when official figures for April are released later. Economists predict a 0.1% decline in output month on month following growth of 0.3% in March. A year after the deadly Air India plane crash, families say they're still searching for answers. The London-bound flight crashed shortly after taking off from Ahmedabad, killing all but one of the 242 people on board. Anil lost his son and daughter-in-law in the crash. They were heading to Leicester to work and study.
3: You have so way. What?
4: I just want justice for the plane tragedy and expect the government to give it to us. I don't want money. I only want justice.
0: Shares in Elon Musk's SpaceX will start trading in New York today after the biggest initial public offering in history. The firm selling its shares for $135 each, which values it at nearly $1.8 billion. And the Men's World Cup's officially kicked off in Mexico with a comfortable 2-0 win for the co-host against South Africa in the Azteca Stadium. Overnight, South Korea beat the Czech Republic 2-1 in the other game in Group A. Tonight, Canada and the US start their campaigns on home soil. This weekend, Scotland play their first World Cup game in nearly 30 years. They take on Haiti in Group C. Midfielder Kenny McLean says the squad have set themselves some high targets.
5: We go into it, there's a lot of expectation. We put a lot of expectation on ourselves going into every game. And we'll look to go in there and win the game. And that's what we'll always do. And we feel we've got the squad, we've got the players that we can do that with.
0: That's the latest. I'm Sue Sharp.
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0: Oh, are we working? Right, the lights are on, the fridge is back on, I can charge my phone, and the toilets can flush. Because apparently there were concerns that yesterday's power cut would mean some people might not be able to flush the toilets. Thankfully, I was all good. I hope you were as well. And the power is now back. Good morning. Welcome to Friday. You're on BFBS, the Forces Station. It's Jacob Dyer with you live across the Rock of Gibraltar until 10 this morning. And I kicked off the show with Keane and Everybody's Changing. Just having a little look at your weather for today as well. It's going to be breezy with patchy cloud and sunny spells, highs of 24 degrees. And I've got a great show lined up for you. And let's start with this weekend anthem from Diplo.
1: Remember the

Welcome to Friday morning, 7:10. This is BFPS, the Forces Station in Gibraltar with Diplo and Miguel. That was Don't Forget My Love. Hope you're doing all right this morning. Hope you enjoyed the King's Birthday Parade. If you went down to that in Casemates yesterday evening, I went along. It was just superb, wasn't it? I had a fantastic evening. The highlight for me was definitely the cannons, although they kind of fired in the direction of those wild chickens. So hope the chickens didn't get too much of a fright. On the way for you this morning, we're going to be finding out what is on the TV this weekend with BFBS's Adam Scott. But first, new music from Madonna and Sabrina Carpenter. This is Bring Your Love. Sabrina.

0: something I want to talk about.
1: Friday morning, this is BFBS The Forces Station. It's Jacob Dyer with you. And with me on the phone right now is Adam Scott from BFBS TV. Happy Friday, Adam.
2: How are you, Jacob? I love the fact it's Friday. It's always, whenever I talk to you, I know the weekend is nearly here, so that's always a good thing.
1: Likewise, mate, likewise. And I am ready. I am ready for the weekend. Bring it on.
2: I know. It just feels... I don't know whether it's because... I'm sure you probably all your audience know that because we moan about it constantly in the UK, how the weather has turned. I don't know whether it's that's made it feel like a long week, but it's felt like a long week.
1: Oh, has it been hailing again? I heard it was hailing.
2: It's sort of wind, rain... It's summer. We had our summer. We had our 7 days of summer. That's gone. We're now back into proper UK weather.
1: Well, I am very glad that I'm in Gibraltar in that case. What is going on the TV this weekend?
2: Well, if it is bad weather, then you can stay indoors and watch your telly boxes because our Summer of Love season continues on a BFBS Extra. We've got Lady in the Tramp this coming weekend, this coming Saturday, so not long to wait for that as well. Great one for the whole family, that one. And then later in the week, we've got How to Lose a Guy in 10 Days and About Last Night. Also this coming weekend, an absolute 90s classic, Jim Carrey in proper madcap form in The Mask. And we've got a new series starting for you next week on BFBS Extra. I'm sure we've all bemoaned the decline in the Great British Caravan Holiday, but stepping onto the scene, our two heroes, Danny and Danny Dyer, are on a mission to bring back the Great British Holiday and breathe new life into the caravan industry. The Dyer's Caravan Park starts Thursday on BFBS Extra.
1: Oh, that sounds well fun. I do at this point just have to point out that they are no relation of mine.
2: Do you know, I hadn't even made that connection.
1: I get it a lot. Like, often when I meet random people, especially if someone has had a few, they go, oh, are you related to Danny and Danny Dyer? No, I'm not. Do I sound sadly like I not. Am? I don't think so. What else is going on this weekend?
2: Well, on the other channels, it goes a bit more serious on the other channels. We've got a bit of a Regency drama, a period drama for you on BBC One, in which six siblings are enjoying a soiree, but one is left wondering if her boyfriend will ever propose. Outrageous. So that's Sunday on BBC One. A bit more serious still on Channel 5 as a stay-at-home mum takes her daughter into A&E with a head injury that she struggles to explain in Little Disasters. That's Sunday on Channel 5. And based on true events, documentary series Heading Your Way, in which a mother and blogger elicited a wave of sympathy from around the whole world following a cancer diagnosis. And then a reporter started digging a bit deeper into the story and found out that some of the facts may not be entirely accurate. Scamander starts Tuesday on BBC Two.
1: And one thing that we need to talk about, it involves a football. The World Cup is here.
2: It has started, yes. The World Cup is well and truly underway. And it means that we don't have very long to wait for the first sight of the home nations. This coming Sunday, Scotland will be in action and England the Wednesday after that. And I have Belgium in the sweepstakes, so good luck to Belgium as well. So lots of football to enjoy in the coming days and weeks.
1: Amazing. Well, thanks so much, mate. Have a great weekend.
2: My pleasure, and you have a good one.

0: Blossoms and Perfect Me playing for you Friday morning on Gibraltar Breakfast. 20 minutes past seven and on the way, that massive new tune from Prosper. 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

This song just reminds me of somebody screeching it at a karaoke. It's Carly Rae Jepsen, Call Me Maybe. It's on BFPS, The Forces Station. I'm Jacob Dyer. I hope you are doing well this Friday morning. And hey, if you've got a little one, then they might be interested in this. Every Saturday, jazz dance classes take place. Now, there's a session from 9 a.m. for age 3 to 5 year olds, and then there's another session from 10 a.m. For age 6 to 10 year olds, and it takes place over at the Helm Point Community Hall. You can find out more on the Forces Families Facebook group. Have a great time if you are taking your little ones to that tomorrow morning. Okay, on the way for you, your latest news and sport headlines. But first, do you want to have a little bit of a dance this Friday morning? Here's Prosper and Free Your Mind.

0: The Security Minister and former Parachute Regiment officer Dan Jarvis has been named as the new Defence Secretary. It follows the resignation of John Healey, closely followed by the Armed Forces Minister Al Khams. Donald Trump says he's cancelled strikes against Iran, saying negotiations with Tehran have been brought to the highest level of Iranian leadership and approved, but Iran says a deal is yet to be finalised. And the victim of Monday's stabbing in Belfast is said to be improving and could be brought out of a coma within 48 hours. After two nights of unrest, pockets of protests held in some areas of Northern Ireland last night passed off without incident following what's been called a robust police response. Co-host Mexico were off to a winning start at the 2026 World Cup finals in Group A. A goal either side of half-time saw them beat South Africa 2-0 in Mexico City in a match that also had three red cards. There for us is Tyrone Francis.
1: In front of a passionate 87,000 supporters, Mexico made the perfect start. Julian Quinones firing the ball through the goalkeeper's leg after 9 minutes. Wall striker Raul Jimenez headed his first ever World Cup goal at the age of 35 in the second half to wrap up the game. South Africa were given two red cards and Mexico collected one, so two goals, three red cards and Mexico celebrating. Fair to say the tournament is off to a flyer.
0: In the second match, South Korea beat the Czech Republic 2-1, and tonight co-host Canada kick off their campaign in Toronto as they take on Bosnia-Herzegovina. Scotland fans will have a keen eye on training today after Scott McTominay missed yesterday with suspected food poisoning. Let's hope the inspirational midfielder will be available for their opening game on Sunday against Haiti. Jose Mourinho has been appointed as the new Real Madrid manager. It'll be the former Chelsea and Manchester United boss's second stint in charge of the Spanish giants. He signed a three-year contract at the club where he won La Liga in 2012. And the Queen's Club Championship faces a packed schedule after a washout yesterday. The day's last 16 action gets underway with number one seed Ella Rybakina taking on Tatiana Maria. And that's the latest. I'm Sue Sharp.

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0: It's Jacob Dyer with you live across the rock of Gibraltar. Thanks for hanging out this morning, 25 to 8. And there's two flights in and two out this morning. The first one in is at 10 past 10. There's also a cruise ship coming in this evening. And your border is back to the normal place, the normal entry point that you would expect after being diverted yesterday due to that power outage. And your queue is starting to build there. Traffic in Gib looking good for now, but I will, of course, keep you up to date throughout the morning. All right, on the way, we're going to be chatting to Team Met Office. But first, it's another M54 Ultra. This is Talk To You.

0: That has just got Friday written all over it, hasn't it? It's another and talk to you at BFBS, and stay there for Arctic Monkeys next.
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0: I used to sing that song to my sister because she can be a bit of a Mardi Bum. It's Arctic Monkeys. BFBF weather. And good morning to Emma from the Met Office. Happy Friday, Emma.
1: Good morning. Happy Friday.
0: Now, we actually bumped into each other yesterday evening in town. We were both doing the same thing. Trying to find food. Obviously, I decided to go into town on my wands for some food. Thought I'd treat myself because it's nearly the weekend. And then on my walk into town is when it happened. That is when the power cut happened. Couldn't get food anywhere. So
1: no.
0: In the end, my dinner was popcorn and digestives.
1: Very balanced, very healthy.
0: Thank you. Were you successful? Did you manage to secure some food in town last night?
1: Well, no. No hot food for us. It was a cold dinner, so salad-y bits were very exciting.
0: See, I tried to get some cold bits from a shop, but I only had my phone on me to pay Apple Pay that way. And the card machine and the Apple Pay didn't like each other because of the power cut. So I could literally only have what I already had, which was digestives and toffee popcorn.
1: Toffee popcorn?
0: Yeah, and bougie.
1: That was bougie.
0: It was nice. But I'm glad that the power is restored. And to be quite honest, that just gives me an excuse to go out for food tonight.
1: Yeah, sounds good. What are you going to get?
0: Oh, I don't know. Potentially fish and chips, you know?
1: Oh!
0: It's Friday, the day of fish and chips. Yeah. Or maybe a pizza, because can't go wrong with a pizza. What is the weather doing today? Is it going to be nice if I choose to have fish and chips? Will I be having it in the sunshine?
1: Yes, most likely. We've got another breezy day, so quite windy yesterday with this fresh easterly breeze, and we're seeing that again today. But generally, sunny spells, clear skies. We do have some lavanda forming. It's formed quite nicely this morning, and we'll see that being quite patchy for the rest of the day, and maybe some high cloud, but still plenty of sunshine, highs of 24 degrees, and then overnight, wind starting to ease. Still seeing that patchy lavanda. Otherwise, clear skies and lows of 20 degrees.
0: And what is the weather looking like for the rest of the weekend as well?
1: Generally fairly sunny. We'll see the winds becoming fairly lighter and potentially switching to a westerly.

0: It's Lewis Capaldi and Stay Love playing on Friday morning's breakfast show.
1: PFBS. Sound up.
0: Okay, it is time now for Sound Up. All you have to do is make sure you have your sound up to see if you can work out what our mystery sound is. And yesterday on the show, we had a brand new mystery sound for you. And I can tell you this morning that we had no correct guesses in. What do you think this is? It could literally be anything at all, but if you do want to have a guess, I would really like to hear from you this morning. You can come say hi. We are on WhatsApp +350 2005 3201, or you can drop us an email, jib@bfbs.com. Here's the sound again. And we'll find out if anybody's got it a little bit later on.
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It's Supergrass and pumping on your stereo. It's BFBS. Hope you're doing well this morning. And Father's Day is coming up on Sunday, the 21st of June. And we want to hear your messages to your dad and your father-like figure. 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

Niall Horan of 1D, it's Heaven on BFBS Gibraltar. And on the way, we're going to get you up to date with your latest headlines in Forces News. But first, it's Alok and Ella Air, Deep Down.

0: New Defence Secretary at the helm as Armed Forces Minister follows John Healey out of the MOD.
1: We are so vulnerable now. President Putin, certainly, on seeing this roll out, will be smiling today in the Kremlin.
0: Donald Trump cancels strikes on Iran, saying a deal is close.
2: President Trump has also said this now over 30 times. I will see it when I believe it.
0: And after all the hype and controversy, the World Cup is finally underway.

0: Sue Sharp.
1: The Prime Minister has appointed former Parachute Regiment Officer and Security Minister Dan Jarvis as Defence Secretary after John Healey resigned over concerns not enough is being spent for the armed forces given the threats facing the country. Following his resignation, the Armed Forces Minister Al Carnes also quit. Sharon Grescheck, Melbourne reports.
2: A dramatic resignation by John Healey as Defence Secretary was followed by the Armed Forces Minister Al Carnes just a few hours later, saying he could not defend a level of investment he knew to be inadequate to the task. Following Healey's departure, the Prime Minister insisted the government's defence funding plan will provide the military with the resources needed to keep the country safe. John Healey's scathing resignation letter claimed insufficient money was going to the armed forces in the long-awaited defence investment plan. Shortly before he resigned, Armed Forces Minister Al Carnes said he agreed.
3: I always say this, if you don't have a secure and effective defence or national security architecture, you don't have a state. It's as simple as that. The first duty of any government is to keep the country safe. And that's why I think we need to find alternative methods or innovative methods to find that defence funding.
2: On his exit from government, Mr. Healey is understood to have asked other defence ministers to remain in post. But it wasn't just Al Carnes who decided to quit. Pamela Nash, Mr. Healey's parliamentary private secretary, also resigned. Former chair of the Defence Select Committee, Tobias Elwood, says adversaries will be watching what happens next very closely.
4: Most importantly, I would say the societal resilience, our ability as a nation to deal with 72 hours where there's no electricity, no water, no gas, no internet and so forth. We are so vulnerable now. Our adversaries are watching this very carefully. I'm convinced that President Putin, certainly on seeing this roll out, will be smiling today in the Kremlin.
2: So Friday starts with Dan Jarvis as the new Defence Secretary. He was commissioned into the Parachute Regiment after attending Sandhurst and during his service deployed to Kosovo, Northern Ireland, Sierra Leone, Iraq and Afghanistan. The PM said he would join the government as it works to meet the growing threats facing our country. He added, "In a dangerous and volatile world, we will give our armed forces the capabilities they need."
0: This is Forces News.
1: Iran says it hasn't yet reached a deal with the United States after President Trump said an agreement could be signed as soon as the weekend to extend a ceasefire and reopen the Strait of Hormuz. Earlier, Mr. Trump said he'd cancelled imminent strikes on Iran, which he said would hit very hard. He told reporters in the Oval Office that an agreement would be signed soon.
5: We just made a great settlement of the war with Iran, and we're going to be subject to finalization of documents. We should get done over the next few days. We'll probably have a signing maybe in Europe, and it's a great thing.
1: However, Iran says the deal is yet to be finalized and earlier warned the US of an endless quagmire that you will be stuck in for years. Iran's foreign ministry spokesperson Ismail Baghaei says the text is being reviewed.
6: Regardless of the rhetoric, threats and claims of the other side, we are focused on the interests of the Iranian nation. We're doing our own work regarding the text and the overall understanding. Whenever we conclude that it secures the interests of the Iranian nation, we will certainly announce it transparently. As I speak to you at this moment, we have not reached a final conclusion on this matter.
1: Tit-for-tat strikes left an 11-year-old girl injured in Bahrain with houses set on fire. The BBC's Thomas Morgan is in Washington.
7: In the Oval Office, a confident Donald Trump said the Strait of Hormuz could reopen to shipping as early as tomorrow. He said his vice president, J.D. Vance, would probably be signing the deal in Europe over the next few days. This week has seen tit-for-tat strikes between Iran and US forces, following the downing of an American helicopter on Monday. Iran has said although the majority of an agreement has been finalised, it's not yet reached a final conclusion. Tehran again accusing the US of making excessive demands and adding new requests at the last moment. After Mr. Trump's announcement, the price of oil dropped and shares in New York rose sharply. And that will not have gone unnoticed in the White House. Public support for the war is at an all-time low, with inflation and petrol prices continuing to rise.
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8: This is BFBS.
1: Britain's economy surprisingly grew by 0.7% in the 3 months to April, despite the war in Iran. Economists have predicted a 0.1% decline in output following growth of 0.3% in March. A 14-year-old girl's due in court charged with three counts of attempted murder after a stabbing at a school in Manchester. Two pupils and a member of staff were also injured. Counter-terrorism officers are leading the investigation. Pockets of protests across Northern Ireland passed off without major incident following what's been called a robust police response to two nights of violence. Followed the stabbing of Stephen Ogilvy, who's said to be improving in hospital. School leavers, as well as young people starting university for the first time, are being offered a vaccine against meningitis B in England and Scotland. It follows recent outbreaks, the most serious being in Kent, where two teenagers died. Health Secretary James Murray.
9: We don't know at the moment whether that's a one-off or whether this is the beginning of a change in the way that meningitis B spreads and affects people. And I don't want to take that risk this autumn, which is why we're having this one-off vaccination programme.
0: This is Forces News.
1: The founder of a leading defence technology company believes the Earth's crust could be a new frontier in future conflicts. Stuart Rumble reports.
10: Could a new battle space really be about to open right beneath our feet using technology that can move through the Earth's crust as easily as a submarine cuts through water? Well, it might sound impossible, and probably it is right now, but some very powerful minds in defence and research are giving it some serious thought, even coining the phrase subterranean manoeuvre. Here's Palmer Luckey, founder of US defence company Anduril Industries, a leader in military innovation.
11: Well, I'll tell you this, there's a lot more crust than there is air or sea or surface of land. And so vehicles that can maneuver through the crust of the Earth the same way that submarines move through the water are going to be a huge deal. I think they're going to define at least the second half of this century. I've been saying this for years, and every time I say it, people think it's some kind of crazy nutty thing, but I have built working prototypes of this. I truly believe in it.
10: DARPA, America's Defense Advanced Research Projects Agency, has already challenged the defense industry to find ways to exploit the concept in its Underminer program, seeing the potential for frontline resupply and casualty evacuation. Anduril is working to be first to make a crust-busting prototype, and it's a potential new battle space that's probably worth watching. Stuart Rumble, Forces News.
0: The World Cup 2026.
1: And the second game of the World Cup has seen South Korea beat the Czech Republic 2-1 in Guadalajara. The two sides were level heading into the closing stages before the winning goal was scored in the 80th minute.
12: Chance for South Korea to score! And they have! And it's the man who's replaced Son right on cue who's got the goal. Oh Hyun-ju, as the cross come in from the right. He played the shot, a cross goal, and it went into the far side of the net. And the substitute has completed the turnaround for South Korea.
1: The opening game of the tournament saw one of the co-hosts, Mexico, beat South Africa 2-0. Tonight, the other host, Canada, and the United States play their first games against Bosnia-Herzegovina and Paraguay, respectively. Kevin Baxter is a soccer reporter at the LA Times. He says controversy has killed some of the excitement in the States.
13: Right now, it's starting to pick up a tiny bit. But for the most part, there was absolutely no buzz in many of the World Cup cities. That's because there's been so much controversy leading into this with the visa problems, the immigration agents being promised to be part of the security at the stadiums, the high prices.
1: To Forces Sport, and the Royal Navy have held their annual boxing championship as boxers from the Royal Marines continue their good run of form in 2026. Craig Tilley reports.
14: Royal Marine Commando Manta Stewart got the red corner off to a flyer, beating his Navy opponent Chris Gomez by a referee-stopped contest. He would go on to be the best-named boxer of the night. His fellow Marines Lewis Hanif and Jake Wilder won their respective fights tonight by unanimous decisions, the only two boxers to do so. Craig Tilley, BFBS Forces News, HMS Raleigh.
0: Forces News. Headlines.
1: The Security Minister and former Parachute Regiment Officer Dan Jarvis has been named as the new Defence Secretary following the resignation of John Healey, closely followed by the Armed Forces Minister Al Khans. Donald Trump says he's cancelled strikes against Iran, claiming a deal is close, but Iran says an agreement is yet to be finalised. And co-host Mexico are off to a winning start at the 2026 World Cup finals after beating South Africa 2-0. And that's the latest. I'm Sue Sharp.

0: It's Justin Timberlake and Rock Your Body. You're on BFBS, just coming up to 8:15 on Friday morning. Hey, how are you? This is Jacob Dyer, live across the Rock of Gibraltar. Thanks so much for your company. And looking ahead at today's weather, it's going to be breezy with patchy cloud and sunny spells, reaching 24 degrees. And on the way for you this morning, your chance to win in Backtracks. I've also got your chance to win a BFBS football. Do stick around for that. And we'll see how you are getting on with Sound Up after Lady Gaga and Doechii. Here's Runway.
1: No matter what. No matter what.

0: It's Lady Gaga and Doechii, Runway.
1: 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Sound up.
0: How are you on this Friday morning then? It's Jacob Dyer with you across the Rock of Gibraltar, and we are playing Sound Up right now. All you have to do is make sure you have your sound turned up to see if you can work out what our mystery sound is. And our sound currently goes like this. Any ideas at all as to what that could possibly be? We are on WhatsApp. Come and say hello. +350 205 3201, or you can drop us an email, jib@bfbs.com. Morning to Liam, who has got in touch this morning. He says, is it the sound of a door opening or closing? Well, is it? No, it's not. But I'll tell you what, Liam, you are not a million miles away. It's not a door. If you think you know what that sound is, do get in touch, like I said, and we'll find out if anybody's got it on Monday's show.
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0: Benson Boone and Mystical Magical, and the World Cup is here and on the way. 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
1: 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Travel.
0: But first, let's get you travel. There's two flights in and two out this morning. The first one in is at 10 past 10. There's also a cruise ship coming in this evening. Your border queue at the moment, it is quite busy as you would expect for this time of day. And on the roads in Gib, it's your usual traffic on Winston Churchill Avenue, Devil's Tower Road, all the usual ones you'd expect. 3, 2, 1.

0: It's Artful Dodger and Craig David Rewinds at BFBS Gibraltar. 8:30 on your Friday morning. And hey, do you want to win a BFBS football?
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0: Yes, the World Cup is here. And right here at BFBS Gibraltar, we are giving away a load of BFBS footballs. Now, Scotland, they are playing Saturday night stroke early hours of Sunday morning. 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Who is captain of the Scotland national team for the 2026 World Cup? Who is captain of the Scotland national team for the 2026 World Cup? 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

0: It's the White Stripes and Seven Nation Army on BFBS Gibraltar, and lines are now closed for you to win a BFBS football.
1: Best of British.
0: This is quite clearly the wrong jingle. I did press the World Cup one. Should we try that again? Should we get a World Cup jingle? I think that'd be quite nice.
1: BFBS, the Forces Station, 2026 World Cup.
0: There we go. That sounds better instantly, doesn't it? So this morning, I am giving away 10 BFBS footballs. All you had to do was answer the following question. Who is captain of the Scottish national team for the 2026 World Cup? Well, it is Andy Robertson. If you sent me that as your answer, then stay by your phone, all right? Because today we might be messaging you back and telling you the news that you have won a BFBS football. But do you want some good news? We'll have more chances next week for you to get some hands, you to get your hands on some of our BFBS 2026 World Cup merch. Right now, let's get back to it with Stella Lefty. This is Boston.

0: It's Stella Lefty, new music from her, it's called Boston, it's playing for you Friday morning here at BFBS. And I've just given away 10 footballs, but we're going to keep giving away on the show this morning as Backtracks is on the way next.
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0: rested and sleeping with the light on. I actually slept with my light on last night because the power cut, went to bed with the light technically switched on, even though it was off. And then I woke up at like 3 o'clock in the morning. I was like, what's that light?
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0: Happy Friday to you, by the way. It's Jake Dyer on BFBS, the Forces Station in Gibraltar. And it is time for Backtracks. And today's prize is £20 to spend on food at all.

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You have got until just before 9:30 this morning to get your answers in, at which point I will reveal the answer, and then out of all of the correct entries, one person will be chosen completely at random to win today's prize. So, do you want to hear the backtrack? Go on then. What song is this? Backwards. Yes.

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1: Go on, I reckon that's an easy one for your Friday. 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

0: teu grande menino, nós dinheiros fez, pois ninguém não há muito sem sapo.
1: Oh, John Henry and Haley, they are both straight in this morning, getting the answer right. They are both in the draw to win £20 to spend on food at Allswell. If you want to be in that draw, be quick, all right? Lines closed just before 9:30 this morning. Best of luck to you. And right now, this is Bella Kay on BFBS for Friday.

Bella Kay with I Love It, I Love It, I Love It, playing for you Friday morning. 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And by doing so, you could be bagging yourself some online shopping vouchers. 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Your feedback, it really helps us shape what comes next for you. 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And like I said, you can be entered into the next prize draw to win some online shopping vouchers. Not too bad, right?

Koella playing for your Friday morning. It's BFBS, the Full Seas Station. I'm Jacob Dyer with you live across the Rock of Gibraltar until 10. Great to have you with me this morning. And on the way, another chance for you to get in today's Backtracks draw. We're also going to do First Play Friday, and we're going to get you up to date with all your latest Full Seas news on the other side of new Martin Garrix and Ed Sheeran. This is called Repeat It.

0: Dan Jarvis will start work today as the new Defence Secretary following the surprise resignation of John Healey. Mr Healey accused the Prime Minister and the Chancellor of not investing enough into Britain's military. The Armed Forces Minister Al Carnes also quit. Tom Tugan had former Conservative Security Minister and officer in the British Army Reserves, says Mr Healey has done the right thing.
1: We're spending £50 billion a year more today on welfare than we were at the beginning of COVID. And instead of dealing with the welfare rises that we've seen, you know, the Prime Minister has effectively asked John Healey to preside over the death of the Royal Navy. And quite rightly, John Healey and Al Carnes have done the right thing.
0: The Prime Minister has insisted the government's delivering the largest sustained increase in defence spending since the Cold War. But there's been huge frustration that the Defence Investment Plan, laying out how the government will achieve the goals of the Strategic Defence Review, is likely to drastically underscore expectations for an increase in defence spending. Peter Kyle is Secretary of State for Business and Trade. He insists the new Defence Secretary, Dan Jarvis, will see this through.
2: We now have a new Secretary of State that will see that forward, a highly qualified Secretary of State who was a major in the Paris Regiment who served in Iraq and Afghanistan with distinction, and I think he is very well suited to getting this plan across the line in a way that is great for our country.
0: Donald Trump says he's cancelled strikes against Iran, saying negotiations with Tehran have been brought to the highest level of Iranian leadership and approved. The US president told a reporter at the White House when he thinks the deal will happen.
3: It'll be soon, maybe this weekend.
4: And has the Supreme Leader approved this deal, sir?
3: I understand the answer is yes.
4: And when this deal is signed, is the United States going to immediately lift the blockade?
3: Yes, that's true. That's part of the deal.
4: But has Iran committed to not pursuing a nuclear weapon, or will there be more negotiations on that down the line?
3: They will not have a nuclear weapon. They've agreed to that.
0: Iran, though, insists a deal is yet to be finalized. The economy shrank slightly in April. Figures from the Office for National Statistics show it contracted by 0.1% after growth of 0.3% in March. It's in line with what economists predicted due to the impact of the Iran war. And the Men's World Cup's officially kicked off in Mexico with a comfortable 2-0 win for the co-host against South Africa in the Azteca Stadium. Overnight, South Korea beat the Czech Republic 2-1 in the other game in Group A. Tonight, Canada and the US start their campaigns on home soil. This weekend, Scotland play their first World Cup game in nearly 30 years. They take on Haiti in Group C. Midfielder Kenny McLean says the squad have set themselves some high targets.
5: We go into it, there's a lot of expectation. We put a lot of expectation on ourselves going into every game. And we'll look to go in there and win the game. And that's what we'll always do. And we feel we've got the squad, we've got the players that we can do that with.
0: England kick off against Croatia next Wednesday. And that's the latest. I'm Sue Sean.

Valerie. Friday is on. How are you? You're on BFBS, the Forces station. I'm Jacob Dyer with you across the Rock of Gibraltar until 10. Just having a little look now at your weather for today. It's going to be breezy with patchy clouds and sunny spells, reaching 24 degrees. And on the way for you this Friday morning, we're going to do the three-song choose-a-thon. I've got another chance for you to get in our Backtracks draw, and First Play Friday is on the way.

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0: It is time for First Play Friday. 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

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It's emotionally unavailable on BFPS The Forces station. Now, next week is quite an exciting one because it's not just me and Ginny doing shows here in Gibraltar. The lovely George Ryland, who is with you weekday afternoons from 5 o'clock, her show normally comes from our HQ in the UK. But next week, she is coming to Gib. Now, she's actually been to Gib before, but not for like 20 years. So I was 3 when she was last here. So I'm sure a lot has changed, but we cannot wait to welcome George to BFPS Gibraltar all next week. You can listen to her weekdays from 5 p.m. Right now, this is Libby Anker and People.

0: LeBianca and people, happy Friday. And what could make your Friday even better? I've got an idea. 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
0: Because who doesn't just love winning something? I personally do. And this morning in Backtracks, we have your chance to win £20 to spend on food at All's Well. If you want to be in with a chance of winning that, then all you have to do is work out what track I am playing for you backwards. Now, I need the name of the song itself, and I need the artist's name as well. So send me your answer, please. We are on WhatsApp, +350 205 3201, or you can email gib@bfbs.com. You have got until just before 9:30 this morning to get your answers in. So you don't have long. Be quick. Just before 9:30, I will be revealing the answer. And out of all of the correct entries, one person will be selected completely at random to win that £20 to spend on food at All's Well. So, what song is this backwards?

0: death as if the wind on bleeding noise begins. Fish pushing in one, which fish sounds over. We came along, will you run out for us? We came along, will you run out for us? But if you be the one, can I have my
1: Ginny Carlin has just waved at me in the BFBS studio. She's back with you from 2 this afternoon. She, you could tell she thought that that was a banger. What song was that? Backwards, Be Quick. Lines closed just before 9:30 this morning. Right now, this is Alex Warren. It's Fever Dream.

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0: It's Jacob Dyer with you. Happy Friday to you, by the way. And lines are now closed for Backtracks this morning. Today's prize is £20 to spend on food at All's Well to be in with a chance of winning that. You just had to tell me what song and artist I was playing for you backwards, and there's loads of you getting it right for a Friday morning. Phil, Nosy, Kaylee, Nat, Chrissy, Colin, David, Susie, Julie, Ali, Carla, the list goes on. The answer was Jet. And are you going to be my girl if you sent me that as your answer? Congratulations! You are in the draw, and we are going to be picking someone out of all the correct entries completely at random to win £20 to spend on food at All's Well in just a little bit. But first, Lily Allen on the way, your latest forces news, and of course the Backtrack forwards. It's Jet BFBS for Friday.
1: 1, 2, 3, take my hand and come with me because you look so fine.

0: The Prime Minister's under further pressure after four resignations from the Ministry of Defence. John Healey quit as Defence Secretary, followed by the Armed Forces Minister Al Khan and two ministerial aides. Iran says it hasn't reached a final decision on a deal with the US to end the war. Last night, President Trump claimed again that an agreement is imminent and has already been approved by Tehran. The UK economy shrank slightly in April as the effects of the Iran war hit spending. GDP contracted by 0.1%, according to data from the Office for National Statistics. The World Cup's underway and co-host Mexico got off to the perfect start against South Africa. Wolves striker Raul Jimenez and Julian Quiñones scored the goals in a 2-0 victory. Lawrence Murat has the details.
1: Well, 87,000 passionate fans headed to the iconic Azteca Stadium yesterday. The majority Mexican crowd enjoyed Shakira and Burner Boy before the home side rolled over South Africa. Well, it wasn't what you'd call a dirty game, but that didn't stop there being three red cards, two for South Africa and one for Mexico. FIFA estimate more than a billion people watch the action. Tonight, one of the other co-hosts, Canada, get their campaign underway against Bosnia-Herzegovina.
0: Elsewhere, South Korea came from behind to beat the Czech Republic 2-1 overnight. Kieran Trippier is considering ripping up his contract with Wolves following the sacking of head coach Rob Edwards. The 35-year-old is said to feel angry and betrayed days after signing. Former Premier League manager Alan Pardew says he understands his frustrations.
2: He'd have probably got the call from the manager that I've had the chat, that have been a connection. Yeah, I fancy that. We'll do it together. Probably says to his agent, yeah, send the contract over, signs away. And then suddenly he sees this news that the manager, the only face really probably he's seen at Wolves, isn't there anymore.
0: And in Rugby League Super League, Warrington Wolves were comprehensive winners, 18-6 at St Helens last night. It sends them top of the table. And that's the latest. I'm Sue Sharp.

0: New music for Friday morning from Lily Allen featuring Jade. That is called Beg For Me.
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0: It's Jacob Dyer with you live across the Rock of Gibraltar until 10. Thanks so much for your company. And we were playing Backtracks this morning. You just had to tell me what song and artist I was playing for you backwards. Well, today it was Jet and Are You Gonna Be My Girl if you sent me that as your answer. Congratulations, you are in today's draw to win our daily prize, which today is £20 to spend on food at All's Well. Now, out of all the correct entries, and there were a lot today, a lot of people getting it right, we are going to select someone completely at random right now. This morning's winner is Phil. Well done, Phil. We're going to be in touch with you, Phil, with all the details about your prize. If your name is not Phil, don't you worry. We'll play Backtracks again Monday morning on BFBS.
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0: Ellie Goulding and On My Mind playing for you Friday morning. And on the way, we are going to do the three-song choose-a-thon. This is where you pick what we play on the radio. And I'll get on new Ariana Grande next. Stay there.
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0: New Ariana Grande on BFPS, the Forces station. It's called Hate That I Made You Love Me. It's Jacob Dyer with you. And happy Friday. It is time for the final three song choose-a-thon of the week. This is where you pick what we play on the radio. 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We will get the three song choose-a-thon underway after Lost Frequencies.
1: You're just like my favorite song going round and round my head. 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

one on Friday's Three Song Choose-a-thon here on BFBS. That was Emily's choice, Tom Walker and Better Half of Me. It is now time for choice number two, and we're going with Charlotte's request. She wants new Gracie Abrams. This is Hit the Wall.

Gracie Abrams and Hit the Wall, choice number two on the three-song choose-a-thon this morning here on BFBS. It is time for the final one of your requests, and it's Justina. She wants George Michael and Fast Love.

What way to finish on a Friday, the final choice on the three-song choose-a-thon from Justina. That is George Michael and Fast Love. Thanks for your company this morning. That is it from me, Jacob Dyer. I'll be back with you on The Breakfast Show from Monday, but if you are up early on Sunday morning, I'll also catch you from 8 a.m. But Joe Carden is here on BFBS from 11 this morning with Totally Connected. But up next, can you guess our mystery throwback year in BFBS Rewind with Cam and Danny?

0: The former Armed Forces Minister Al Khan, who resigned yesterday shortly after the Defence Secretary, has this morning criticised the government's priorities on defence spending. Mr Khan, a former Royal Marine, resigned within hours of John Healey, with both criticising the long-delayed defence investment plan. This morning he outlined why he resigned.
1: I didn't think the funding settlement was correct for defence, and I didn't agree with the defence investment plan, which I thought was looking at how to fight the last war rather than the next one. A lack of innovation and lessons learned from Ukraine, inculcated to every section of defence, a thinning of the bureaucracy, a refinement of the procurement process to speed up getting the best systems into our hands, the hands of our men and women across the armed forces.
0: Sir Keir Starmer has appointed the Security Minister Dan Jarvis to replace John Healey as Defence Secretary and insisted the government's delivering the largest sustained increase in defence spending since the Cold War. The BBC's political correspondent Ian Watson says Mr Jarvis is facing some difficult decisions.
2: The challenge is, what did you do with a defence investment plan that has been denounced by your predecessor, by many ex-military figures as well, as inadequate? Do you try to rip this up or do you try to deliver on it? And certainly the word around Westminster, I think, is that Dan Jarvis may well be in a temporary job, because although he's facing challenges and questions, the bigger challenges and questions are for the Prime Minister himself.
0: Iran insists that a final decision on a deal to end the war with the United States has not yet been reached, despite President Trump claiming an agreement could be signed as soon as this weekend. Tehran said a proposal is being reviewed, but that it would not compromise on its red lines. Ismail Baghaei is Iran's foreign ministry spokesperson.
3: Regardless of the rhetoric, threats and claims of the other side, we are focused on the interests of the Iranian nation. We're doing our own work regarding the text and the overall understanding. Whenever we conclude that it secures the interests of the Iranian nation, we will certainly announce it transparently. As I speak to you at this moment, we have not reached a final conclusion on this matter.
0: The financial effects of the Iran war led the economy shrinking slightly in April. GDP was down by 0.1% in April as fuel price rises hit spending. Three red cards were dished out as co-host Mexico beat South Africa 2-0 in the opening game of the World Cup. South Korea fought back to overcome the Czech Republic 2-1. The other host, Canada, take on Bosnia and Herzegovina later, and the USA face Paraguay overnight. Former FIFA advisor Michael Hirschman says football soared in popularity in America since the last World Cup was held there in 1994.
4: It wasn't amongst the top 20 popular sports. Now it's the third most popular sport in our country. More children are playing soccer here than baseball in school. And so the excitement is palpable.
0: And that's the latest. I'm Sue Sharp.
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0: The Forces Station and Friday Morning's Rewind is on. Song number one, the Wham Do Project. You know what Wham Do means? It's an abbreviation of What Am I Gonna Do? And that's true.
1: Cool.
0: The What Am I Gonna Do Project. It is an hour's worth of tunes from 1 year. If at any given point you figure out what the year is, breakfast at bfbs.com. Now then.
1: In this Rewind year, we were buying, now that's what I call music albums, 42 to 44.
0: And I reckon every song we're playing would have featured on at least one of those albums.
1: Absolutely. But what was the average house price in the UK?
0: Average house price in the United Kingdom was £74,102.
1: Nice, that's all right.
0: What about a lower B in this year?
1: Loaf of bread, 51p.
0: Pie am I in this year?
1: Pint of milk? What are you saying?
0: 33p.
1: Oh, 34p,
0: come on, man! And if I went down below for a pile R, what would I be looking at?
1: You got over that pretty quickly, I've got to say. Yeah. The average price of a pint in this year, £1.93.
0: Oh, change of a tour?

0: What year did it chart? Opal 65 and Blue on BFBS Rewind. You're on with Cam and Danny. Good morning.
1: Morning. On the other side of the world, Helen Clark became New Zealand's first female Prime Minister, and Australia voted in a referendum to keep the monarchy as their head of state in this year.
0: You can always tell what year it is based off of Angelina Jolie and who she divorced.
1: Johnny Lee Miller.
0: Yeah, mate.
1: Yeah.
0: Yes.
1: Was that in this year, was it?
0: Yep.
1: All right. Any ideas what the year is? Breakfast at bfbs.com. It was the year that Tintin Out employed the vocal talents of Emma Bunton to cover Edie Brickell's What I Am.

0: What do you reckon? You reckon people are going to get our rewind tune today?
1: No, I don't actually. Not at all. And then I've just seen a couple of tunes that we've got coming up and I was like, oh, we should have done that one.
0: Mm-hmm.
1: Is it Fats and Small we got a little bit later on?
0: Yeah, but
1: that's not a Friday tune.
0: Yeah, but not the one that you're thinking.
1: It is. It's the one I was thinking.
0: Is it really?
1: Yes.
0: Okay. Here is our Rewound Rewind tune. It's a song released in this year, played backwards, at least a clip of it, anyway.
1: Oh, it sounds like, again, that instrument you used to play with as a kid, where the tube, where you turn it up, it's like...
0: Either that, or it sounds like someone's just about to vomit. Have another listen. If you think you know what it is, breakfast at bfbs.com.

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0: It's Shanks and Bigfoot, Sweet Like Chocolate on BFBS, the Forces Station. You're on with Cam and Danny, you're listening to Rewind. You're trying to figure out the year and that Rewind tune, which we'll hear a little bit later on again.
1: Mm-hmm.
0: A couple of times, I reckon, by the way.
1: Any right answers yet?
0: No. Oh, stop being so smug, it's a Friday.
1: We're playing an hour's worth of tunes from the year that Bill Clinton was impeached and subsequently acquitted. The Czech Republic, Hungary and Poland all joined NATO in this year.
0: DVD players were just starting to phase out VHS tapes in this year and the first Teen Choice Awards took place.
1: Any idea what the year is? 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

0: Cam and Danny at the FBS, the Forces Station. For those of you who feel like you have a cheese deficiency going on for your Friday morning, fear not. Venga Boys on the way very soon, and their Venga Bus.
1: And we got Ricky Martin in a sec.
0: Oh, yeah, we do. No right answers then, as far as our Rewound Rewind tune is concerned, as yet.
1: Pete would like another listen, and Tom has gone with the Chili Peppers.
0: It's not Have Another Listen.
1: So mean.
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0: I think it was about 3 years after she released that. It's almost like her management got in touch with her and went, Anne Lee, are we going to do another song? And she just went, oh, can you just chuck some sleigh bells over two times and call it Christmas two times? Which is exactly what they did. Oh,
1: yes, now you've said that, I can hear today. It.
0: Yeah, that's all they did. They chucked sleigh bells over that and it became a hit. It's Cam and Danny at VFBS, the Forces station. It is Friday morning's Rewind.
1: We got the Euro in this year. That's a big one. London Eye was opened. We got Napster and MSN Messenger in this year.
0: In October of this year, the 6th billionth human being was born.
1: Now, you've said that before. How did they know? There's nobody, there's not one person stood with a clicker, okay? I don't know how they work this out.
0: I can only bring you the facts as they are presented to me.

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0: It's Macy Gray and I Try on BFBS, the Forces Station. You're on with Cam and Danny. This is Rewind. Tell you what.
1: Yeah.
0: Correct guess to the Rewound Rewind tune. It's from, and it's been, oh, actually, this is going to give it away, but to them anyway. It's been signed off as from Diane, Laura, Nick, blah, blah, blah, blah, blah, because there's quite a few of them.
1: Okay.
0: And I was going to say, we're not going to tell them which guess is correct, because they've sent through quite a few.
1: Oh, well, you will find out very, very soon. Have you got a movie by way of three clues?
0: Yeah, no, but I'm going to do it by one quote, because it's okay. Easy. I'm just a girl standing in front of a boy, asking him to love her.
1: Nice. My movie by way of three clues from this year, Mr. Bojangles, Like the Drink, Only Not Spelt the Same, and I Took It Back. Here's your Rewind tune. Still time if you think you know what it is and you want to have a guess. Breakfast at bfbs.com.

0: Good. What were you move it from here?
1: Notting Hill. What was yours?
0: Green Mile.
1: Well done if you got the year 1999. And Diane, Laura, Nick, blah, blah, blah, getting it right. The Rewound Rewind tune.
0: Which sounds like this backwards.
1: Sounds the same.
0: It sounds exactly the same. It's garbage. It's garbage. And the world is not enough.
1: Yeah, fair play. It wasn't Santana, it wasn't the Chili's, it wasn't Madonna. To be fair, though, Diane, Nick, and Laura, blah, blah, blah, blah, blah. They did have a lot of guesses.
0: Okay. You've got to be in it to win it, haven't you? Right, we are done. Spent and out. Standby. Lydia Tester takes care of Totally Connected on the way after the news. Have a brilliant weekend.

0: The business secretary, Peter Kyle, has said that the government's defence spending plans haven't yet been finalised after a series of resignations in a dispute about military funding. Yesterday, the defence secretary, John Healey, quit, saying the funding falls well short of what's needed. He was followed by the armed forces minister, Al Carnes. Mr. Kyle's insisted that an enormous amount of money is being put into national security. Tom Tugendhat, former Conservative security minister and officer in the British Army Reserves, says both men have done the right thing in standing down.
1: We're spending £50 billion a year more today on welfare than we were at the beginning of COVID. And instead of dealing with the welfare rises that we've seen, you know, the Prime Minister has effectively asked John Healey to preside over the death of the Royal Navy. And quite rightly, John Healey and Al Carnes have done the right thing.
0: Former Parachute Regiment officer Dan Jarvis has begun work today as the new Defence Secretary. And Labour MP Barry Gardiner says Sir Keir Starmer must consider investing more money into defence before the Defence Secretary presents the Defence Investment Plan.
2: The pressure that has been put on him by these resignations will mean he has to revisit the maths, they have to go over the figures, and they will have to get a compromise. It would be ridiculous to put Dan Jarvis at the dispatch box next week defending something that two of his most serious predecessors have simply said it's no good.
0: Donald Trump says he's cancelled strikes against Iran, saying negotiations with Tehran have been brought to the highest level of Iranian leadership and approved. The US president told a reporter at the White House when he thinks the deal will happen.
3: It'll be soon, maybe this weekend.
4: And has the Supreme Leader approved this deal, sir?
3: I understand the answer is yes.
4: And when this deal is signed, is the United States going to immediately lift the blockade?
3: Yes, that's true. That's part of the deal.
4: But has Iran committed to not pursuing a nuclear weapon, or will there be more negotiations on that down the line?
3: They will not have a nuclear weapon. They've agreed to that.
0: Iran, though, insists the deal is yet to be finalised. The economy shrank slightly in April. Figures from the Office for National Statistics show it contracted by 0.1% after growth of 0.3% in March. It's in line with what economists predicted due to the impact of the Iran war. A lively World Cup opener has seen three red cards dished out. Co-host Mexico beat South Africa 2-0 before South Korea overcame the Czech Republic 2-1. Canada face Bosnia and Herzegovina tonight in Toronto. Later on, the third co-host, the USA, take on Paraguay in Los Angeles. And manager Mauricio Pochettino is urging his players to stay calm.
5: It's important the physical level, it's important the tactical, technical and everything. But I think they need to play like they are a child, with not pressure, doing what they need to do and what they know to do.
0: And this weekend, Scotland play their first World Cup game in nearly 30 years as they take on Haiti in Group C. That's the latest. I'm Sue Sharp.
6: 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Totally connected.

Olivia Rodrigo, The Cure. Before that, you had One Republic, Wherever I Go. Hello, wherever you are around the forces world. Thank you so much for joining me. It's Totally Connected. And yes, I know I don't sound like Joe Carden. It's Lydia Tester with you while Joe's off gallivanting on holiday. I mean, you know, I'd rather be on holiday as well. But actually, I'm absolutely buzzing to be here covering Joe. We've got so much coming up. We've got Takeover Track today and it's the weekend. So we're asking for your suggestions. A little bit more on that in a second. We've also got some Oasis coming up as well. So with the Takeover Track, today is National Movie Night. All right. So we're going to take that in mind. I want your best soundtrack songs, okay? Something that pops into your mind that you love from a film. Send it my way, connected at bfbs.com. In the meantime, let's get some Lady Gaga on for you right now. This is Poker Face.

Lady Gaga and Poker Face. It's on BFBS, the Forces Station. Happy Friday. It's nearly the weekend. You've almost made it. It's Friday, the 12th of June. I've had a very humbling week, okay? I have been obsessed completely with playing card games at the moment. My favourite is Monopoly Deal. And I was shuffling the cards the other day and I literally got laughed at. And I just thought, you know, when I was a kid, I thought I'd always be good at shuffling cards when I'm older. And it like humbled me how embarrassing it was that I couldn't shuffle them at all. Another thing was that I was wrapping a present for my friend's son and the wrapping was mortifying. And I just thought that was something you'd be able to do as an adult as well. So I need to throw this forward because I don't want to be the only one that's humbled. What is something that as a kid you just thought you'd be able to do as an adult? Send it my way, connected@bfbs.com. Also, remember, we've got our takeover track coming up. That is your request. So send it in. What movie soundtrack song absolutely blows you away every time you think of it? Let's get it on for you. In the meantime, it's MK and Poppy Bascom now. It's Zone.

0: That is a proper Friday feeling type tune. And now on the way, your takeover track. It's coming up after Tame Impala and Jenny. BFBS.
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0: is Tame Impala and Jenny joining them for a new collab with Dracula. So good. Although it just reminds me of Halloween every time.
1: Takeover track. March on the weekend.
0: It's nearly the weekend. How exciting. I've certainly got that Friday feeling. And if you don't worry. By the end of Totally Connected, you absolutely will. But Takeover track. And today is National Movie Night. So I asked you, what movie soundtrack song comes to your mind when I say movie night? And you did deliver. First of all, shout out Alex in Cyprus. Thank you for your suggestions. We had things like Skyfall. We had Life is a Highway from Cars. But I did have to go with this one. Pat in Wales, thank you so much for your suggestion. We've gone to Beverly Hills Cop with Throwing It Back with Axel F and Harold Faltermeyer. So we're going to get that on for you right now. Take your takeover track. Here it is.

It's just screaming time to sit down and watch a movie, isn't it? Axel F from Beverly Hills Cop. Now, if you are overseas on BFBS Extra, we have got our Summer of Love season. So it's kind of running in parallel to the World Cup. You can sit down and bask in our Summer of Love film season and spend extra time together. We've got plenty of films coming up, including on Wednesday next week, How to Lose a Guy in 10 Days. We've got Coyote Ugly coming up as well, but keep your eyes peeled on BFBS Extra because you can just sit and watch movies. I'd love to know what your favourite, like your go-to movie is, whether you've had a bad day, a good day. 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

0: 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It's Totally Connected. Lydia Tester with you, filling in for Joe Carden today. Now, earlier on, I asked, have you been humbled thinking that you'd be absolutely fantastic at something as an adult? You know, no training, no skill practice, none of that. Just thought when you're an adult, you'd be better at it. My examples were wrapping presents. I'm absolutely awful at it. You'll know if it's me. And also shuffling cards. Very, very embarrassing. Earlier on, I was in with Cam and Danny on the UK Breakfast Show there, and I asked them the question as well. And Cam actually said he can't hold cards in one hand, so he can't fan cards out, you know, just on the back of mine, not being able to shuffle. So together we're not a very good pair. And Danny actually said yo-yo, which I thought was a brilliant answer. We've also got this from Dave.
1: Hey Lydia, my humbling experience is I thought as a child I would have a stronger beard game as an adult, and my beard is absolutely horrific. So that's my humbling experience.
0: You know, I needed that. I needed a man's perspective, because I personally have never tried to grow a beard. So thank you, Dave. I really appreciate that one. If you want to tell me your humbling experience, what humbled you, what you thought you'd be able to do as an adult, no practice when you were a child, connected at bfbs.com. It's Teddy Swims now and Mr. Know-It-All.

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Beyonce and Halo. It's playing right here on BFBS, the Forza Station. You're listening to Totally Connected. It's Lydia Tester with you, filling in for Joe Carden while he's off on holiday. Still to come, we got some Kygo coming up, some Kat Burns as well. And we head on over to Catterick. Now, just a heads up, this story will cover topics of suicide and may be sensitive to some. It's coming up after Ella Langley and Choosing Texas.

0: Ella Langley and Choosing Texas. Now, just a reminder, this story covers the topic of suicide and may be sensitive to some. It's a great opportunity to see how our BFBS Big Salute grant has helped as well. So the very first UK memorial dedicated to military veteran suicide will be delivered to the National Memorial Arboretum today. A convoy will travel from North Yorkshire to Staffordshire with the stonework. This will be the culmination of 5 years of work for Ed McKenzie from the Elysium Memorial Foundation.
1: Since 2021, having left the regular army a few years beforehand, suddenly decided between my father and another close friend I served with that we'd set up the Elysium Memorial Foundation to build a memorial for veteran suicide.
2: You've done a lot of fundraising in that time. It's been a big project, hasn't it? How have you gone about getting to the point where we are now?
1: I actually, slightly naive, I thought that having had such a heavy loss of suicide, especially in my old battalion, that we would get to the target quite quickly. And then the first fundraiser we did was kayaking from just near Liverpool to Putney Bridge. We did an amazingly well out of that. I think we raised 18,000. And then a couple of years later, we did another one from Manchester to East London. We had an auction night up in Scotland, which was successful. And it's just been plugging away at it, trying to get those donations, trying to get grants, and spreading the awareness that is needed.
2: And along the way, you know, you've had a grant from the BFBS Big Salute as well. What did that mean to the project?
1: Yeah, indeed. The Big Salute, an amazing grant, really, really good. And unbelievably grateful to have received it. But also, I think that we got the biggest grant out of those that were selected. Obviously, everyone was very deserving of grant and BFBS's help. It's been brilliant. I think it took us over the needed threshold as such. So it's going to be used towards the maintenance of the memorial, which is very expensive, and the last hurdle of having the stonework made.
2: So tell me about the memorial itself then. What does it look like?
1: So it's essentially going to be five walls with balustrades and two stone plaques and a bronze logo of the Weary Warrior, which is, as you know, the charity's logo. And then it's going to have a red Acer tree in the middle. It's going to be overlooking the poppy fields.

0: lowering the standard salute, and then we're going to head on to the A1 and then past various service stations, which is listed on our website. We're going to pick up bikers, a guard of honour escort. We're going to travel down to the National Memorial Arboretum. Should get there for about 2, maybe half 2.
1: What does it mean to you to have reached this point after all these years?
0: I'd say it's very emotional. I'm absolutely ecstatic that we've got to this stage. I don't think it's set in yet. It'll probably not, you know, sink in for a couple of months. But I'm absolutely over the moon.
2: That was Chris Kay speaking to Ed McKenzie from the Elysium Memorial Foundation. You can follow the team's story and all the charities given a big salute grant here on BFBS, the Forces Station, throughout this year. If you or someone you know has been affected by subjects in this story, there is more support over at bfbs.com/mentalhealth.
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0: Kygo, Whitney Houston and High Love before that. Kat Burns, there's just something about her. News is on the way for you after Charlie XCX, Troye Sivan.
1: Hay una fiesta en mi casa. Vengan. Será muy divertido.

0: crisis? What crisis? Former parachute regiment officer Dan Jarvis takes the helm as the MOD prepares to finally deliver its defence investment plan.
1: I think he is very well suited to getting this plan across the line in a way that is great for our country.
0: But worries remain over whether the armed forces will be sold short.
2: The difference is when people try and make this black and white, it's not just about bombs, battleships and bullets.
0: And why the Earth's crust could be the battleground of the future.
3: There's a lot more crust than there is air or sea or surface of land.
4: Forces News with Sue Sharp.
0: The former Armed Forces Minister Al Khan has criticised the government for preparing to fight the last war rather than the next one. The former Royal Marine followed the Defence Secretary John Healey out of the door yesterday over disagreements over the defence investment plan. Al Khan says the funding settlement wasn't adequate and outlined the issues he had with the plan.
2: A lack of innovation and lessons learned from Ukraine inculcated to every section of defence. A thinning of the bureaucracy, a refinement of the procurement process to speed up getting the best systems into our hands, the hands of our men and women across the armed forces.
0: Al Khan's also criticised Westminster bureaucracy and said money for defence needs to be found from elsewhere.
2: There is an argument around welfare. I'm a firm believer that it's about hands up, not hand out. But we need to help the people who need the most help within the in the nation, but also get the balance right across defence. That's a difficult, there's a difficult circle to square.
0: The new Defence Secretary, former Army officer Dan Jarvis, spent an hour in Downing Street this morning. The Business Secretary, Peter Kyle, confirmed the Defence Investment Plan will be released before the NATO summit in July. And so the plan must be focused on the right areas.
5: I am calling for more. It must be done responsibly, and we must take our time to make sure that when we deliver something of this scale, in the moment that we are living in, that the money is spent wisely, that we don't do what the Tories did and let these projects go over time, over budget, and there's no grip on them.
0: Last week, the Prime Minister said that Russia could attack a NATO country by 2030, according to the latest Western intelligence assessments. Tom Tugendhat, former Conservative Security Minister and officer in the British Army Reserves, says that on the current trajectory, Britain will not be ready to face the threat.
6: The enemy is at the gate, and we're still not taking this seriously. So it's one of those, if not now, when moments. There are Russian ships all the time in the North Sea who are going over our communications cables and our energy cables. And do you know how much it would cost if they slashed one of those cables or destroyed it? It wouldn't be the cost of repair we're talking about. It'd be the loss of faith in the UK, the loss of faith in investment. The Prime Minister has effectively asked John Healey to preside over the death of the Royal Navy.
0: The resignations pile pressure on the Prime Minister, who has faced increasing scrutiny in recent weeks. Here's the BBC's political editor, Chris Mason.
7: In a scenario like this, where we are already in a period of weeks where we're awaiting the outcome of a by-election that could lead to the return to Parliament of Andy Burnham with his prime ministerial ambitions, things felt somewhat on pause, albeit with the Prime Minister trying to make the most of this window and crack on with things. And transparently, this big policy, the Defence Investment Plan, he's not able to. New Defence Secretary coming in this morning with the central question of, will he be able to? Where does that central plan about the country's safety lie when there is clearly, and this is ultimately the view of John Healey, departing Defence Secretary, a gap between the rhetoric that we heard from the Prime Minister in a speech at the Munich Security Conference about the prominence of defence and how central it would be to our national story in the coming years, and as Mr. Healey saw it, the complete absence of the money to pay for it.
4: This is Forces News.
0: A Royal Navy support ship is arriving in Cyprus today ahead of a potential mission in the Strait of Hormuz. RFA Lime Bay is expected to take part in multinational efforts to reopen the stretch of water, which has been restricted during the US-Iran war. Our reporter in Cyprus, Will Hollis, has more.
8: RFA Lime Bay is stopping in Limassol, Cyprus, to resupply and change crew, but she's likely heading to one of the most dangerous places in the world, the Strait of Hormuz. International shipping has been cut off from the busy waterway since the start of the US-Iran war when ships were targeted. Lime Bay could be key to reopening it. The ship's filled with some of the most advanced autonomous and remote-controlled mine-hunting equipment in the world. Around 100 experts in mine warfare and diving are on board. They're likely to be in harm's way. Lime Bay spent several weeks in Gibraltar refitting and training in case of fires, flooding and casualties. Will Hollis, BFBS Forces News, Cyprus.
4: Forces News.
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0: Iran insists that a final decision on a deal to end the war with the United States hasn't yet been reached, despite President Trump claiming an agreement could be signed as soon as this weekend. Tehran says the proposal's being reviewed, but that it won't compromise on its red lines. Ismail Baghaei is Iran's foreign ministry spokesperson.
10: Regardless of the rhetoric, threats and claims of the other side, we are focused on the interests of the Iranian nation. We're doing our own work regarding the text and the overall understanding. Whenever we conclude that it secures the interests of the Iranian nation, we will certainly announce it transparently. As I speak to you at this moment, we have not reached a final conclusion on this matter.
0: Figures show the UK economy shrank by 0.1% in April. Chancellor Rachel Reeves says the conflict in the Middle East is hitting the economy. The former South Korean President Yoon Suk-yeol has been sentenced to 30 years in jail for sending drones into North Korea. Prosecutors said he was trying to create a pretext for his failed attempt to impose martial law. And Taylor Swift has become the youngest woman ever to be inducted into the Songwriters Hall of Fame. Artists become eligible for the honour 20 years after the release of their first commercial track, and the 36-year-old singer's debut hit came out in June 2006.
4: This is Forces News.
0: The founder of a leading defence technology company believes the Earth's crust could be a new frontier in future conflicts. Stuart Rumble reports.
11: Could a new battle space really be about to open right beneath our feet using technology that can move through the Earth's crust as easily as a submarine cuts through water? Well, it might sound impossible, and probably it is right now, but some very powerful minds in defence and research are giving it some serious thought, even coining the phrase subterranean manoeuvre. Here's Palmer Luckey, founder of US defense company Anduril Industries, a leader in military innovation.
3: But I'll tell you this, there's a lot more crust than there is air or sea or surface of land. And so vehicles that can maneuver through the crust of the Earth the same way that submarines move through the water are going to be a huge deal. I think they're going to define at least the second half of this century. I've been saying this for years, and every time I say it, people think it's some kind of crazy nutty thing, but I have built working prototypes of this. I truly believe in it.
11: DARPA, America's Defense Advanced Research Projects Agency, has already challenged the defense industry to find ways to exploit the concept in its Underminer program, seeing the potential for frontline resupply and casualty evacuation. Anduril is working to be first to make a crust-busting prototype, and it's a potential new battle space that's probably worth watching. Stuart Rumble, Forces News.
4: The World Cup 2026.
0: And a lively World Cup opener scene. Three red cards dished out. Co-host Mexico beat South Africa 2-0 before South Korea overcame the Czech Republic 2-1.
12: Chance for South Korea to score! And they have! And it's the man who's replaced Son right on cue who's got the goal! And the substitute has completed the turnaround for South Korea.
0: Tonight, Canada face Bosnia-Herzegovina in Toronto. After that, the third co-host, the USA, take on Paraguay in Los Angeles. And manager Mauricio Pochettino is urging his players to stay calm.
13: It's important the physical level, it's important the tactical, technical and everything. But I think they need to play like they are a child, with not pressure, doing what they need to do and what they know to do.
0: This weekend, Scotland play their first World Cup game in nearly 30 years as they take on Haiti in Group C. Midfielder Kenny McLean says they're aiming high.
14: We go into it, there's a lot of expectation. We put a lot of expectation on ourselves going into every game. And we'll look to go in there and win the game, and that's what we'll always do. And we feel we've got the squad, we've got the players that we can do that with.
0: To Forces Sport, and the Royal Navy have held their annual boxing championship as boxers from the Royal Marines continue their good run of form in 2026. Craig Tilley reports.
15: Royal Marine Commando Mantis Stewart got the red corner off to a flyer, beating his Navy opponent Chris Gomez by a referee-stopped contest. He would go on to be the best-named boxer of the night. His fellow Marines Lewis Haniff and Jake Wilder won their respective fights tonight by unanimous decisions, the only two boxers to do so. Craig Tilley, BFBS Forces News, HMS Wally.
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4: Headlines.
0: The former Armed Forces Minister Al Khan, who resigned yesterday, hours after Defence Secretary John Healey, has said bold and courageous decisions are needed from Sir Keir Starmer to fund defence. Former Parachute Regiment Officer Dan Jarvis has spent an hour at Downing Street this morning as he takes the reins at the MOD. A Royal Navy support ship's arriving in Cyprus ahead of a potential mission in the Strait of Hormuz. And Iran insists a final decision on a deal to end the war with the US hasn't been reached, even though President Trump says it could be signed at the weekend. And that's the latest. I'm Sue Sharp.

Emily Sandé, and next to me, it's right here on BFBS, the Forster Station. It's Totally Connected. Lydia Tester with you. Filling in for Joe Carden today. Happy Friday. It is the 12th of June. Hello, wherever you're joining me around the Forster's world. Good evening, Brunei, Diego Garcia. Good afternoon, Cyprus. Hello, UK, wherever you are around the UK. Or nice to have you here as well. On the way, we've got plenty coming up. We've got the competition, yes, the five-a-side competition. Ooh, I'm really excited, actually. And I get to reveal fresh new music's track of the week. That feels like a kid at Christmas to me. I cannot wait. We've also got tunes from the likes of Lola Young, her latest. And this one, it's Zara Larsson and Pink Panthers with Midnight Sun.

Zara Larsson featuring Pink Pantheress, Midnight Sun. I love when these two get together. Maybe they should just make a collab album. Oh, yes, it is competition time. I'm very excited about this. Joe has left me the rules. Okay, this is your chance to win a smart projector. That's so cool, by the way, because that means you don't have to connect it to a computer, to connect it to a TV, all that jazz. Like, all the apps are on there. You simply just set it up, you go. You can watch your fave movies, your fave shows, the World Cup, of course, because that is what inspired our competition, okay? Five aside, you get five things and you have to pick the odd one out. It's actually so simple. So, your five things today. We have level, museum, kayak, civic, and race car. Here they are again. Level, museum, civic, kayak, and race car. Which one is the odd one out in those five things? Do you think you have it? Well, if you do, connected at bfbs.com is where you need to get your answer for your chance to be in for the win for this smart projector, okay? 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Here they are one more time. Level, museum, race car, civic, and kayak. Get those answers in.

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11: La música.

Linkin Park, What I've Done. It's playing right here on BFBS, the Forces Station. It's totally connected. Now, just a reminder, one of these. So, you're in with a chance to win a smart projector if you can get this correct, okay? Which one is the odd one out on our five-a-side? So, we've got Level, Museum, Kayak, Civic, Race car. Well, so far, Yvonne from Cyprus, you are absolutely spot on. You are in with a chance. Fiona over in Jib, you've got this one as well. Carla smashing it again. Maybe this one was too easy. Lee has got it. Elliot, you're on the right line, but you're incorrect. Have another go. Keep getting those guesses in, connected at bfbs.com for your chance to win the smart projector at the end of the month. Speaking of World Cup, you know what? Let's get the vibe going. It kicked off yesterday. Also, this might just be me being a bit, you know, not very sporty, but is three red cards in the first game normal? Is that insane? I thought that was mental, just straight to red cards, but loved it. Let's get Gala on. It's Freed from Desire.

0: So fun. I feel like always gets you in the mood for a bit of footy. 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I think there was a game at like 3 a.m. last night. I'm never staying up for that one, but they are there to help. 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So you are totally covered.
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0: Okay, absolutely buzzing about this. I feel like a kid at Christmas because they never get to announce the winner. Oh my goodness. So all this week you've been hearing some brand new tunes. And after the week, after your voting, in first place is Alesso and One Republic, In Your Eyes. This is their fourth collab together, and they say magical things happen in the studio when they get together, and rightfully so, because this is your track of the week.
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4: Fresh new

It's Alesso and One Republic in Your Eyes that you have made your fresh new music track of the week. I think it's well deserved. And Taylor Swift has been beaten. That really never happens. It's going to be four new tracks again next week. Well done.

0: That's the latest from Lola Young. It's called From Down Here. It's good to have Lola Young back now. Just a reminder, for the competition today, you have five words. Which one's the odd one out on our five aside? So, level, civic, museum, kayak, race car. Which one is the odd one out? Connected at BFBS is where you need to go. It's all going to be revealed after Lewis Capaldi and Stay Love.
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A little bit of Lewis Capaldi to pull on your heartstrings this Friday. Oh, I love it. It's the latest from him. It's Stay Love. Here we go then. So your chance to win a smart projector to watch whatever you wish on the big screen. So cool. So your five aside today was level, civic, museum, kayak, race car. Plenty of you got it right. Well done to Shirley, Michael, Kim, Elliot came back. Yeah, you're absolutely spot on. Today's odd one out was museum. And that's because the rest of them are palindromes, which is a word that you can spell the same forward as backwards. There's plenty out there. Hannah is a great example as well. But cracking job, you lot. Well done. You are in with a chance to win that smart projector. And a fun fact to leave you with. Abophobia, I think that's how you say it, is the fear of palindromes, which is hilarious because it's actually a palindrome itself.

Shawn Mendes and In My Blood. So good. It's playing right here on BFBS, the Forces Station. Wherever you are listening across the Forces world, thank you so much for joining me. Hi, if you're in Germany, Netherlands, Belgium. Hi, if you're in Jib, On the Rock, Canada, Cyprus. One for you, actually. Today, the Galaxy Cinema Red Carpet Evening is happening in Episcopi. Doors open at 5 p.m. The movie starts at 6. So step onto that red carpet for an evening full of live music, drinks, treats, the movie premiere of Disclosure Day. My mum went to see it the other day. She said she really enjoyed it. Under 18s, it's €4. 18 and over, it is €6. There is an age limit. It is 13 plus. The ticket includes all that stuff I listed before. Now, it is limited spaces, so make sure you're getting your tickets before, if you can, or you can get them on the door. Have a fantastic night. I can't wait to see some outfits.

Sienna Spyro and Material Lover. It's playing right here on BFBS, the Forces Station. On the way, Forces News with the latest headlines for you. We got anthems coming up, a little bit of Groove Armada in there. Very excited about that one. It's all after The Verve and Bittersweet Symphony.

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2: The Business Secretary, Peter Kyle, has said that the government's defence spending plans haven't yet been finalised after a series of resignations in a dispute about military funding. Yesterday, the Defence Secretary, John Healey, quit, saying the funding falls well short of what's needed. He was followed by the Armed Forces Minister, Al Carnes. Mr. Kyle's insisted that an enormous amount of money is being put into national security. Tom Tugendhat, former Conservative Security Minister and officer in the British Army Reserves, says both men have done the right thing in standing down.
3: We're spending £50 billion a year more today on welfare than we were at the beginning of COVID. And instead of dealing with the welfare rises that we've seen, you know, the Prime Minister has effectively asked John Healey to preside over the death of the Royal Navy. And quite rightly, John Healey and Al Carnes have done the right thing.
2: Former Parachute Regiment Officer Dan Jarvis has begun work today as the new Defence Secretary, and Labour MP Barry Gardiner says Sir Keir Starmer must consider investing more into defence.
4: The pressure that has been put on him by these resignations will mean he has to revisit the maths, they have to go over the figures, and they will have to get a compromise. It would be ridiculous to put Dan Jarvis at the dispatch box next week defending something that two of his most serious predecessors have simply said it's no good.
2: A Royal Navy support ship is arriving in Cyprus today ahead of a potential mission into the Strait of Hormuz. RFA Lime Bay is expected to take part in multinational efforts to reopen the stretch of water which has been restricted during the US-Iran war. The painter David Hockney has died at the age of 88, widely considered to be one of the most influential British artists of the past century and a founder of pop art. His painting, Portrait of an Artist, Pool with Two Figures, broke records when it sold for auction at £70 million. In an interview, he said he wasn't interested in prizes and accolades, but wanted his work to bring joy.
5: It's joie de vivre that keeps you going, and its lack of joie de vivre will kill you. They should put it on notices everywhere, even tell it to children.
2: Three red cards were dished out as co-hosts Mexico beat South Africa 2-0 in the opening game at the World Cup. South Korea fought back to overcome the Czech Republic 2-1. The other hosts, Canada, take on Bosnia and Herzegovina later, and the USA face Paraguay overnight. Former FIFA advisor Michael Hirschman says football soared in popularity in America since the last World Cup was held there in 1994.
6: It wasn't amongst the top 20 popular sports. Now it's the third most popular sport in our country. More children are playing soccer here than baseball in school. And so the excitement is palpable.
2: This weekend, Scotland play their first World Cup game in nearly 30 years as they take on Haiti. That's the latest. I'm James Goodison.
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7: Anthems. Here we are, we're on anthems. I can't wait to play them to you. We've got the likes of Lemonheads coming up, but first we're kicking it off with Groove Armada, the electronic music duo from England. There, we're throwing it back to 1999. It's I See You Baby.
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8: This is the house that funk builds.

It's the Lemonheads, alternative rock band that were formed in Boston in 1986 with their cover of Simon and Garfunkel's Mrs. Robinson, which came on to be one of their most successful singles on Anthems before that Groove Armada on the way. We're bringing it more forward now, 2020. We're going to Swiss electronic music duo Endor with Pump It Up.

Pump It Up to end the anthems. So good. You're listening to Totally Connected. It's BFBS, the Forces station. Lydia Tester with you, wherever you're joining me from the Forces world. Thank you so much. Filling in for Joe Carden today on Totally Connected. We've got another hour together. It's going to be so much fun. We got tunes from the likes of Kendrick Lamar coming up. We got some Harry Styles on the way as well. We're going to be finding out what's been going on in the esports world. It's all to come right now, though. Taylor Swift and Elizabeth Taylor.

0: Miss Taylor Swift, Elizabeth Taylor. She's breaking records. The youngest singer to be in the Songwriter Hall of Fame. It's just incredible, isn't it? Hi, if you're listening in Estonia, this one is for you every Friday. So today at 1:30 in the Padre's office, you have Claws and Paws. It is a mini mental health and well-being session. So make sure you're going along to that. We're talking esports very shortly after George Ezra and Paradise coming up next. Hit them like this.
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0: Fading away.
1: That was George Ezra and Paradise. And speaking of Paradise, it's Paradise in here right now because Jonah Jupp.
2: Too kind, mate. You're too kind.
1: You didn't even let me get my sentence out.
2: I know.
1: But you know what I was trying to say. How you doing?
2: I'm good, mate. How are you?
1: Very good, thank you.
2: Oh, that's so weird being in the studio together. If anyone doesn't know, me and Lydia used to work together like years ago, so it's really bizarre being sat in the studio opposite you.
1: Yeah,
2: so,
1: this is like full circle.
2: I know.
1: We love to see it, but we can't talk about it right now because we have to talk about this.
3: The FBS. Pro League Esports for the Armed Forces.
1: Okay, Esports. It's going crazy at the moment, isn't it?
2: It is. We are on full steam ahead with the Pro League. We are getting ready for Split Season 2, which includes Rocket League and League of Legends, and that will be kicking off in just a few weeks' time.
1: That's unreal. Yes. And today as well, we had a new episode of The Lobby.
2: The Lobby! Yes, we dropped it, finally. Yeah, we had Lena stepping in for Owen for the last episode, and we also spoke to Mr. Simon Hunter from our lovely Forces News department.
1: We love Si Hunter, we definitely do. Actually, I've got a little clip from today's episode. Let's just listen to this quickly.
2: So
4: you were at two last week.
2: We fumbled a few times since the last podcast.
4: You fumbled it. Let's not beat around the bush.
2: Right. I fumbled it during the last podcast, but since then we've had several fumbles, mostly from Stevie Mac, by the way. But we're 107.
4: Yeah, bit of a way off.
1: Jonah, I don't know what that sounds like you're getting in trouble for, but it sounds like you're getting in trouble for something.
2: I'm always in trouble.
1: What's going on there?
2: No, so we have a, it sounds really pathetic. We have a counting channel in the Discord, but it's a bit of a game. You count one to whatever number, but you can't post two numbers like consecutively. And also you can't, if you post two numbers at the same time, then it resets back to zero. We're trying to get to 10,000.
1: Okay, so how long has it been going on for
2: It's been going on now for probably about a month, and we're only at 170 because we keep resetting. I think as of recording, I think we're at 170, and now we're probably 200 and something. But it's going slowly. But yeah, I am the primary culprit for fumbling that. But yeah,
1: well, it sounds so much fun. Can you give us a little insight of like what else is coming up in the episode?
2: Yeah, so we're talking all things is esports a sport? I think is the Ooh. Sort of tagline. Very controversial topic, as we know. But Simon Hunter from our lovely Forces News department is sort of the SME all things Forces Sport, and he'll be shedding a little bit of light on whether esports is in fact a sport. So yeah, make sure you listen in.
1: Amazing. Where can people find it?
2: BFBS.com /The Lobby or anywhere where you catch a podcast. 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
1: Love that. Thanks, Jonah.
2: No worries. Welcome.
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Harry Styles and Adore You. It's playing right here on BFBS, the Forces Station. Oh, Jonah Jupp for eSports there before. He always sounds like he's causing mischief, doesn't he? And just to give you a little bit of context, because he said we knew each other from before, many moons ago when we were young, we both worked for a company called PGL, which kids thought stood for Parents Get Lost. It stood for Peter Gordon Lawrence. And that's where we met. And then many years later, we've both arrived at BFBS. And it's safe to say we're both absolutely loving it. Very shortly, we're going to be heading over to Brunei. That's coming up after Kendrick Lamar and Not Like Us.

0: Kendrick Lamar, not like us. Now, we are going to go over to Brunei. Good evening to you, because the ladies of BFB have taken to ascending Mount Kinabalu in Malaysia today. They set off early doors this morning, and they're doing it all the way till 2 a.m. tomorrow. And very kindly, Mira Gurung, who is in charge of the trek, they're raising funds for the Gurkha Museum, actually sent me a voice note.
1: Hello, Lydia. This is Mira. Me and my team, we are climbing Mount Kinabalu today. We're raising money for Gurkha Museum. So it's been 45 minutes that we have started the hike, and the weather is like 18 degrees Celsius today, and it's a little bit humid as well. And we started, and as soon as we started the hike, there was like uphill stairs, and there's like a lot of stairs, but we have accepted this challenge to raise fund for Gurkha Museum, and we are very excited. Me and my teammates, we have been waiting for this day for like 4 months now. So, and we would like to say thank you to all our donors who have donated so far. And if you have not donated, we still have time. You can go to our GoFundMe page and make a small contribution for a very good cause. So thank you so much. And my teammate Lasu would like to say some words as well.
2: Hello, good morning, Lydia. So, we are all are very excited. We still have a long way to go. We'll keep updating you. For now, that's all from my side. Thank you.
0: They sent me that 45 minutes into the challenge, and they are fully going for it. Good luck for the rest of it. You can go to the Brunei Hive to find the link to donate if you haven't already as well. They're at checkpoint 6 currently, and they're continuing on.

The foodies, ready or not? Playing on BFBS, the Forster Station. Hi, Canada. It's nice and early for you, but I want to let you know that today, Friday the 12th of June at 6:30 p.m. local time, you've got Boots, Beats and Two-Step. It's happening at the Jube. You can grab your crew and learn to two-step. It opens at 5:30, dancing kicks off at 6:30, and there is food available to purchase as well. Sounds so much fun. Make sure you're going along to that. We've still got Bill and Ted and Mae Muller coming up. We've got Madonna and Sabrina Carpenter too, and we're heading over to Colchester to hear a bit more about a bike ride. It's all after Noah Kahan and Doors.

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0: It's Bill and Ted and Mae Muller. When you're out now, cyclists, we'll be riding across northern France and Belgium later this month to mark the 110th anniversary of the Battle of Somme. The battlefield bike ride sees fundraisers take two wheels to support Help for Heroes. Peter Johnson caught up with Katie Murray, the charity's local community builder in Colchester, to hear about the event.
1: I'll be cycling 250 miles from Ypres in Belgium to Thiepval in France, and that's to commemorate the 110th anniversary of the Battle of the Somme.
2: Of course, a number of key battlefields in World War I are in that part of the world, in northern France. So you'll be visiting, I understand, lots of different war memorials in the area. And then, of course, raising money for an incredible cause as well while you're doing so.
1: Yeah, no, there's going to be 108 of us, and I'm a staff rider, and I'm going to be riding alongside members of the Armed Forces community as we do this on the 23rd to the 28th of June. But the cycling starts on the 24th, and it's the Help for Heroes Big Battlefield Bike Ride, and yes, my first year at doing it.
2: So how's the training going? Are you an experienced cyclist? Are you like Mark Cavendish, or are you quite new to this sort of thing?
1: Well, last time I did a bike ride like this, I was 30, and I cycled through Egypt, Israel and Jordan.
2: Wow.
1: And that was with 100 women. So I'm now 56, so I thought, well, you know, you only live once. So I thought, dust my bike down and have another go. And I've been going out with the Colchester Healthy Bikers. They've been fabulous. There's opportunities to go out two or three times a week. I mean, I've done 200 kilometres since I picked up my new bike on Friday. So they just give you an idea. It's a lot of cycling.
2: So you've got all the kit for it, but how practical are you? Say you get a puncture,
1: right,
2: couple of miles

Baby, I Don't Care. Before that, Madonna and Sabrina Carpenter with Bring Your Love. Well, that is really just about it from me. Happy Friday. Enjoy the rest of your day wherever you are around the Force as well. Have a fantastic weekend. Can't wait to catch up soon. Leaving you with another M54 Ultra. Talk to you. It's taking you up to the news.

0: New Defence Secretary says the defence of our nation is the first duty of government after the resignation of his predecessor and the Armed Forces Minister.
1: Until the Defence Investment Plan is more transformative than it was, I don't think it will provide the kit and capability we need to defend this country.
0: As Dan Jarvis visits a drone factory in Swindon, the government say they need to think about the country's finances.
2: If we did it in a way that was irresponsible, then you'd end up impacting the growth of our economy and it would be a zero-sum game.
0: Plus, tributes roll in for the pioneering artist David Hockney, who's died at the age of 88.
3: It's joie de vivre that keeps you going, and its lack of joie de vivre will kill you.
0: The new Defence Secretary Dan Jarvis says it's a huge honour and privilege to serve alongside Britain's armed forces. Posting on X, he said the defence of our nation is the first duty of government and that service personnel carry out that duty every day with professionalism, courage and extraordinary skill. The comments follow a visit to Downing Street where he and the Prime Minister were joined by the Chief of the Defence Staff, Air Chief Marshal Sir Rich Knighton. It comes as the former Armed Forces Minister and former Royal Marines Officer Al Carnes, who stepped down just an hour after the former Defence Secretary John Healey, has warned that the UK could find itself in a conflict in the next 5 years. And he says the armed forces rely on politicians to make the right decisions.
4: I left the military not because my career was faltering, but because I decided I want to make change, because I think we're at a pivotal moment in the history of the United Kingdom. So this is about service to me.
0: He says decisions expected in the government's long-awaited defence investment plan forced his hand.
4: A lack of innovation and lessons learned from Ukraine, inculcated to every section of defence, a thinning of the bureaucracy, a refinement of the procurement process to speed up getting the best systems into our hands, the hands of our men and women across the armed forces.
0: Last week, the Prime Minister said that Russia could attack a NATO country by 2030, according to the latest Western intelligence assessments. Tom Tugendhat, former Conservative Security Minister and officer in the British Army Reserves, says as things stand, Britain will not be ready to face those threats.
5: The enemy is at the gate, and we're still not taking this seriously. So it's one of those, if not now, when moments. There are Russian ships all the time in the North Sea who are going over our communications cables and our energy cables. And do you know how much it would cost if they slashed one of those cables or destroyed it? It wouldn't be the cost of repair we're talking about. It'd be the loss of faith in the UK, the loss of faith in investment. The Prime Minister has effectively asked John Healey to preside over the death of the Royal Navy.
0: The Business Secretary, Peter Carl, has confirmed the Defence Investment Plan will be released before the NATO summit in July. And he said the plan must be focused on the right areas.
2: I am calling for more. It must be done responsibly. And we must take our time to make sure that when we deliver something of this scale, in the moment that we are living in, that the money is spent wisely, that we don't do what the Tories did and let these projects go over time, over budget, and there's no grip on them.
0: Ed Arnold, a senior associate fellow at defence think tank RUSI, is worried that the UK is looking like the poor man of NATO.
6: Even without these resignations, I mean, NATO is reportedly, you know, sitting on a document that they've managed internally, which looks at what we, you know, what allies have committed to NATO and where we are in terms of delivering that. And reportedly, the UK is 31 out of 32.
0: Reform UK's deputy leader Richard Tice says the row makes the Prime Minister's position untenable.
7: They're making a decision to fund benefits, not bullets, welfare, not warfare. It's hard to see how the Prime Minister, frankly, continues. I think this is the final nail in his coffin. He's not able, not willing to keep us safe, and therefore, frankly, the Prime Minister should resign.
8: This is Forces News.
0: Now, a Royal Navy support ship is arriving in Cyprus today ahead of a potential mission in the Strait of Hormuz. RFA Lime Bay is expected to take part in multinational efforts to reopen the stretch of water, which has been restricted during the US-Iran war. Our reporter in Cyprus, Will Hollis, has more.
9: RFA Lime Bay is stopping in Limassol, Cyprus, to resupply and change crew. But she's likely heading to one of the most dangerous places in the world, the Strait of Hormuz. International shipping has been cut off from the busy waterway since the start of the US-Iran war when ships were targeted. Lime Bay could be key to reopening it. The ships filled with some of the most advanced autonomous and remote-controlled mine-hunting equipment in the world. Around 100 experts in mine warfare and diving are on board. They're likely to be in harm's way. Lime Bay spent several weeks in Gibraltar refitting and training in case of fires, flooding and casualties. Will Hollis, BFBS Forces News, Cyprus.
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0: Now, Iran insists that a final decision on a deal to end the war with the United States hasn't yet been reached, despite President Trump claiming an agreement could be signed as soon as this weekend. Tehran says a proposal's being reviewed, but it won't compromise on its red lines. Esmail Baghaei is Iran's foreign ministry spokesperson.
11: Regardless of the rhetoric, threats and claims of the other side, we are focused on the interests of the Iranian nation. We're doing our own work regarding the text and the overall understanding. Whenever we conclude that it secures the interests of the Iranian nation, we will certainly announce it transparently. As I speak to you at this moment, we have not reached a final conclusion on this matter.
0: Elsewhere, figures show the UK economy shrank by 0.1% in April. Chancellor Rachel Reeves says the conflict in the Middle East is hitting the economy. And Taylor Swift has become the youngest woman ever to be inducted into the Songwriters Hall of Fame. Artists become eligible for the honour 20 years after the release of their first commercial track, and the 36-year-old singer's debut hit came out in June 2006.
8: This is Forces News
10: with Vicky Turner.
0: And now the artist David Hockney has died at the age of 88. A key figure in the pop art movement in the 1960s, he went on to experiment with different formats, including photographs, set design and digital art. The BBC's Katie Razzle looks back at his life.
12: I'm interested in ways of looking.
13: David Hockney was endlessly innovating. At art school in Britain, it was abstract expressionism, and later, pop art, those packets of tea.
12: It's got all the energy of the United States with the Mediterranean thrown in.
13: Leaving dreary post-war England for Los Angeles, he found his paradise, all bright colours and swimming pools, a place to explore his sexuality, and the city that inspired his fascination with water and light.
12: What I quite liked about doing it was the perversity of painting something that lasts for 1 second. But it took me 7 days' work to paint the splash itself.
13: A bigger splash is perhaps his best known and most arresting work, the explosive movement of the water contrasting with the haunting stillness of the rest.
12: I do look closely at things. I can look at a puddle and get pleasure out of them. Most people think it's just raining, don't they?
13: Hockney embraced new technology, whether an immersive show at the age of 85 or on his iPad, ever experimenting with ways to do what he loved best.
10: The World Cup. World Cup 2026.
0: Now, a lively World Cup opener seen three red cards dished out. Co-host Mexico beat South Africa 2-0 before South Korea overcame the Czech Republic 2-1.
14: Chance for South Korea to score! And they have! And it's the man who's replaced Son, right on cue, who's got the goal! And the substitute has completed the turnaround for South Korea.
0: Tonight, Canada face Bosnia-Herzegovina in Toronto. After that, third co-host, the USA, take on Paraguay in Los Angeles. Manager Mauricio Pochettino is urging his players to stay calm.
15: It's important the physical level, it's important the tactical, technical and everything, but I think they need to play like they are a child, with not pressure, doing what they need to do and what they know to do.
0: To Forces Sport and the Royal Navy have held their annual boxing championship. Craig Tilley reports.
16: Royal Marine Commando Mantis Juris got the red corner off to a flyer, beating his Navy opponent Chris Gomez by a referee-stopped contest. He would go on to be the best-named boxer of the night. His fellow Marines Lewis Haniff and Jake Wilder won their respective fights tonight by unanimous decisions, the only two boxers to do so. Craig Tilley, BFBS Forces News, HMS Raleigh.
17: Forces News.
18: Headlines.
0: Speaking in the last few minutes, Keir Starmer says he's made hard-edged decisions to increase defence spending and says it will be the number one priority at every spending review. He also says it's his duty to carry on as Prime Minister. The new Defence Secretary Dan Jarvis has met the Chief of the Defence Staff at Number 10 as the fallout over the resignation of his predecessor John Healey and Armed Forces Minister Al Khan's continues. RFA Lion Bay is arriving in Cyprus today ahead of a potential mission to the Strait of Hormuz. And David Hockney, the record-breaking artist known for his paintings of swimming pool scenes, has died. That's the latest. I'm James Goodison.

0: It's a Friday, which means we have to start the show with a banger. It's official. And there it is, Roger Sanchez and Another Chance. How are you doing? My name's Ginny. It is so good to have you company this Friday, the 12th of June. And time to head over to the Met Office now. Speak to our Anthony about what we can expect. BFBF weather. Anthony, long time no see. How are you doing?
1: Good afternoon. I'm very well, thanks. How are you?
0: I'm very well. Also, we were just talking a little bit about this off air, that my computer has been fixed in my studio now. So, Anthony, you no longer sound like a very, very deep master overlord, but you just sound normal now. So it's lovely to actually hear your voice.
1: Indeed. That's okay. It's good to... I mean, the Barry White sound is quite popular, I've heard.
0: Well, yeah, I mean, the Evil Overlord sounded brilliant, you know what I mean? So
1: indeed.
0: You know, but you can't have it always, can you? You can't have it always.
1: Unfortunately not, no.
0: Oh, dear. Well, that leads us very nicely onto the weather. What can we expect? Mm. Can we have a quick look over the weekend? I'm sorry, I should have said this to you before. Would that be all right?
1: That's okay, of course, that's fine.
0: Oh, he's there, he's there.
1: Yeah. So, for this afternoon and this evening, generally looking much as we are at the moment, dry and fine this afternoon with plenty of sunny spells. Into this evening and overnight, see some clear skies at times, but mainly patchy cloud with those winds easing off a little as well. We're looking at a moderate easterly breeze and overnight lows of 20 Celsius. For Saturday, looking at a dry day with a mix of patchy cloud and sunny spells. Most of that patchy cloud probably in the morning and then into the afternoon, generally seeing more of those brighter, sunnier spells. Winds will be easing off a little as well, looking at a gentle to moderate easterly flow and highs of 25 Celsius. And then for Sunday, small risk of seeing an isolated light shower in the morning, but I think that's probably going to be a very low risk. Generally looking at patchy cloud and sunny spells again with winds further easing, looking at light potentially variable in direction before switching to a westerly into the evening. And for Sunday, highs of 26 Celsius, so slightly warmer than Saturday.
0: We are edging up to 80, aren't we? Little by little. Oh, my gosh.
1: We are indeed.
0: I love it. Thank you so much, Anthony. And are you okay to join us again just after four to give us the weather again?
1: Yep, we'll speak to you then.
0: Fabulous. Look forward to it. Thank you.

0: 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The Forces Station.
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3: Sunday, as six siblings gather for a glamorous soiree, one wonders whether her boyfriend will ever propose. In period drama Outrageous, a mother arrives at A&E with an injured child and a story that raises troubling questions in thriller Little Disasters. Monday, OnlyFans Inside the Machine explores the hidden realities behind the platform's £1 billion success. Tuesday, a shocking investigation begins after doubts emerge about a popular blogger's cancer story in documentary Scamander. Thursday, Danny and Danny Dyer set out to revive the Great British Holiday in the

There we go. Tiesto and or Tiesto, as Charlie XCX likes to say, on BFBS, the Forces Station. How are you doing? Are you looking forward to the weekend? Blooming egg. I know I am. I've got a friend from years back, who I've known for years and years, staying with me at the moment, and he's really into the old park run, so he's like, oh, I've got to go and do... he does like the... You know when people do park runs and they have, like, attendance and stuff? So he's like, oh, I've got to go down to the Botanical Gardens tomorrow morning at 8 o'clock and register and do that. And I was like, yeah, just walk up the high street, the main street, keep going, you can't miss it, because I am not getting up. I'm having a right lay-in tomorrow. Oh, my gosh. Anyway, I hope you've had a fantastic week. And I've got a lovely, lovely plans for the weekend. Beautiful and hot, 26 degrees. I mean, we're edging up to 80, aren't we there? That's a good thing. On the way, of course, we have your Cafe Carlin. Really looking forward to bringing you that. Also, music on the way, that Lady Gaga and Doechii song, which is absolutely lit. I love it. And a bit of five, keep on moving, a bit of 90s nostalgia. Well, let's do this first. This is Cat's Eye. It's called Gabriella.

There we go. Cat's Eye and Gabriella on BFBS, the Forces Station. Hope things are okay with you today. If you're in a bit of a bad mood, don't forget that it is the weekend just around the corner. And also, I get to play you this.

is Max and Paddy. Remember that series? And Peter Kay and Paddy. Paddy McGuinness, isn't it? And they kind of went into the sunset to this song at the end of it. Absolutely love it. Five, keep on moving. Now, I'm going to be bringing you a little story from the Royal Navy Aquatics team who've recently visited Gibraltar. RJ has been chatting to him. That is up just after this.

0: And there goes Stormzy and Odile with 24 Hours. Now, the Royal Navy Aquatics team have recently visited Gib to prepare for inter-services, where they will compete against the Army and the RAF. Jacob Dyer caught up with some of the team to find out a little bit more.
1: I'm Jack. I'm coach and swimmer for Arran Aquatics, working in the UK as an air engineer.
2: I'm Alice Whiteman. I'm part of the Arran Aquatics and currently based in the UK.
1: Arran Aquatics covers four disciplines. We've got competitive swimming, which is masters, water polo, diving and open water swimming. And this week is focused around more the masters swimming and open water side. We're just trying to train before we go into inter-services against Army and the RAF.
3: What's been your favourite thing about being out here in Gibraltar?
1: So, looking at us right now, nice and tanned, got to say the weather, but further than that, the intensity of the training camp has been really good. It's given us an opportunity to prepare for race and to peak, and a great opportunity for bonding with the team as well.
2: I'd probably say a lot of the team building exercises, so going up the rock, a few of the beach days as well, that's been nice, but definitely the swimming. You know, it's just been very different to swim in the sun, outside.
1: It is fun, and we need that fun, we need that recovery, and the warm weather helps that, as well as adding that challenging element when we are in the activities.
2: I'd say it's quite eye-opening. You know, coming back from being a swimmer when I was younger, coming back and knowing that you can have fun still and get back into the sport and start to love it again.
1: You look around at you, you've got like-minded people, and everyone wants to improve, everyone wants to get better, but we've now got that fun element as well.
2: Everybody's welcome from all abilities, so even if you just like to swim around or you've been a previous swimmer, anyone can come along.
3: And how would somebody listening right now get involved?
1: So Arran Aquatics on Instagram is very active. We try and post as much as possible. It's not just the Gibraltar training camp that we come to. There's lots of different events throughout the year, civilian races, training camps, all things like that. So messaging through the Instagram, send an email, come down to a training camp, anything to get involved.
3: And is there anything in particular that you're going to take away from this experience?
1: We've had some nice team meal, nice barbecue, just a friend you make along the way.
3: And did you make friends with any of the monkeys at the top of the rock?
1: I tried not to, but some wanted to come and say hello.
2: Yeah, quite terrifying, actually.
0: I love that when Jacob said, oh, what we take away from it, it was all about the food. I'd have been exactly the same, to be fair.

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0: From the outside, he looks like another ordinary man. 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
5: No matter what. No matter what.

I mean, when they say that, being a Mav geek, I'm super excited about it. But what they obviously mean is like a modelling runway. And that, my friends, is where I get the hump. Seriously. No, but I love the song. Lady Gaga, bit of Doochie as well in there, and Runway. Got music on the way from In Excess first, so let's do this absolute classic.

just so beautiful, isn't it? Moby. Porcelain. On BFBS, the Forces Station. A big hello to you if you are out tonight and going to that charity concert hosted by Commander British Forces with a little bit of help from the Gibraltar Wives Choir and the Royal Gibraltar Regiment Band, of course.

There he goes, laughing at the end of a song. Come on, mate, come on. We have got your Cafe Carlin up next. Looking forward to bringing that to you. Chance to win. We're giving the prize away this week. We'll do it in just a few.

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2: The Prime Minister has rejected suggestions that the UK's plans for defence spending will weaken the UK's strength as a NATO member. Sir Keir Starmer's comments follows the resignation of Defence Secretary John Healey and Armed Forces Minister Al Carnes yesterday. Mr Healey claimed the Prime Minister has failed to properly fund the defence investment plan and by inference to do enough to keep the UK and our allies safe. The Prime Minister, though, has insisted the UK is pulling its weight on defence.
3: There are two very important coalitions that have been formed. The first of them is to put in place the security guarantees for Ukraine. The leaders of that coalition are the UK, and I'm very proud about that, alongside France and Germany. A second coalition, which is to allow safe passage through the Straits of Hormuz. A coalition, again, led by the UK, and I'm very proud of that, and by France alongside us.
2: Iran says that major parts of an agreement to end the war with the US have almost been finalised. Despite the process, Tehran's foreign ministry has accused the US of speaking of diplomacy, while also resorting to what it's called criminal behaviour. The BBC's correspondent in Washington, Thomas Morgan, says the deal still hangs in the balance.
4: Tehran has said although the majority of the agreement has been finalised, they say that once again the Americans are placing excessive demands and are changing certain terms. However, though, Mr. Trump did say that the deal would be signed in the coming days and the Strait of Hormuz could reopen as early as Monday or even Saturday, perhaps. And as soon as he made this announcement, the price of oil dropped and stocks rose in New York.
2: The artist David Hockney has died at the age of 88, the key figure in the pop art movement of the 1960s. His work is characterised by vibrant flat colours, as shown in his famous swimming pool paintings. Speaking in 1976, Mr. Hockney reflected on his love for art.
5: Sometimes I think it's a mad thing to do. About 4 days ago, I was sat in here with a friend of mine looking at the pictures thinking, maybe this is a crazy thing for a 40-year-old person to want to do. I mean, you know, you can detach yourself occasionally. But I couldn't think of anything else I'd do if I didn't make pictures.
2: Refereeing's under early scrutiny at the World Cup. 3 red cards were handed out in the first match of the tournament, in which co-hosts Mexico beat South Africa 2-0. There are further opening ceremonies tonight as Canada prepare to take on Bosnia-Herzegovina ahead of America facing Paraguay. USA and Bournemouth player Tyler Adams says calm heads should prevail.
6: It's definitely going to be combative. Anytime we've had the opportunity to play against a South American team, it gets feisty, it gets scrappy. You need to be able to cope with the emotional part of that game, though. You don't want to do anything stupid, reckless, let the game take advantage of you. So we need to, again, be ourselves in those scenarios.
2: That's the latest. I'm James Goodison.
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I'm so excited, actually, because here at BFBS in Gibraltar, I get to play you in the next 20 minutes two country and western sort of themed tunes, which I am very much looking forward to. We'll do that starting in a moment with Post Malone and Morgan Wallen with I Had Some Help. Oh, I love it. Just reminds me of being at BFBS Canada. What a great song. Your weather for today, patchy Levant to cloud at times through this afternoon and into tonight. Otherwise, nice evening sunshine, moderate to fresh easterly winds easing a bit and overnight lows of 20. Tomorrow, another day of mixed patchy cloud and sunny spells as we're still in the easterly flow. I'm in that flow, man. We are likely to see some patchy Levant cloud at times and moderate easterlies and highs of 25. Sunday, likely to see sunny spells and maybe some patchy cloud at times. There is a very, very, very low risk of seeing a light shower, most likely to stay dry, and winds are becoming light and variable before switching to a westerly by the evening. Highs of 26. Here we go. And also, I don't know if any of you have been watching Dutton Ranch, which is, of course, is the spin-off from Yellowstone.

good is that? I had such good memories of BFBS Canada. Great place to be. So music on the way, a little bit of George Michael and Faith. Really looking forward to bringing you that. But are you ready? Because today is the last day to get in the draw. We are giving away that Gibraltar cream tea for two people at the Gibraltar Tea Company. That is coming up just after this from Lizzo. I do my-

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1: Lizzo, good as hell.
2: Cafe Carlin.
3: For the finer diner.
1: Oh, which is what you could feel, not being funny, if, you know, you get this today. It's Friday, and how has the week gone so quickly? So we've ended it with a question inspired by a truly enormous ice cream world record. The world's heaviest scoop of ice cream weighed an incredible 1,365 kilograms. That's roughly the same weight as what? A, a small family car. Is it B, a grand piano? Or is it C, a horse? If you think you know the answer, email us at Gibraltar at bfbs.com or WhatsApp 2005 3201 and you'll get into the draw to win a Gibraltar cream tea for two at the Gibraltar Tea Company. Answers before 3:45, please, because anything received after that time will not be counted. The world's heaviest scoop of ice cream weighed an incredible 1,365 kilograms. That's a big ice cream. That's a big ice cream. It's roughly the same weight as what? A small car, or is it a grand piano, or is it C, a horse? Let me know.

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0: Come on.

Yes, the Forces Station. You will be hot to go today, trust me. It's very warm out there, 25 degrees. Thank you very much. So, I've got this absolute doozy to take us up to the news. Before we do that, let me ask you, the world's heaviest scoop of ice cream weighed an incredible 1,365 kilograms. That's roughly the same weight as what? Is it A, small family car? Is it B, a grand piano? Or is it C, a horse? Let me know today, Gibraltar at bfbs.com. Or, of course, you can WhatsApp 2005 3201. And, yeah, you could be in that draw for that.

0: The Prime Minister has appointed former Parachute Regiment officer and Security Minister Dan Jarvis as Defence Secretary after John Healey resigned over concerns not enough's being spent for the armed forces given the threats facing the country. Following his resignation, the Armed Forces Minister Al Carnes also quit. Sian Gretschek Melbourne reports.
1: A dramatic resignation by John Healey as Defence Secretary was followed by the Armed Forces Minister Al Carnes just a few hours later, saying he could not defend a level of investment he knew to be inadequate to the task. Following Healey's departure, the Prime Minister insisted the government's defence funding plan will provide the military with the resources needed to keep the country safe. John Healey's scathing resignation letter claimed insufficient money was going to the armed forces in the long-awaited defence investment plan. Shortly before he resigned, Armed Forces Minister Al Carnes said he agreed.
2: I always say this, if you don't have a secure and effective defence or national security architecture, you don't have a state. It's as simple as that. The first duty of any government is to keep the country safe. And that's why I think we need to find alternative methods or innovative methods to find that defence funding.
1: On his exit from government, Mr Healey is understood to have asked other defence ministers to remain in post. But it wasn't just Al Carnes who decided to quit. Pamela Nash, Mr Healey's parliamentary private secretary, also resigned. Former chair of the Defence Select Committee, Tobias Elwood, says adversaries will be watching what happens next very closely.
3: Most importantly, I would say the societal resilience, our ability as a nation to deal with 72 hours where there's no electricity, no water, no gas, no internet and so forth. We are so vulnerable now. Our adversaries are watching this very carefully. I'm convinced that President Putin, certainly on seeing this roll out, will be smiling today in the Kremlin.
1: Dan Jarvis is the new Defence Secretary. He was commissioned into the Parachute Regiment after attending Sandhurst, and during his service deployed to Kosovo, Northern Ireland, Sierra Leone, Iraq and Afghanistan. The PM said he would join the government as it works to meet the growing threats facing our country. He added, in a dangerous and volatile world, we will give our armed forces the capabilities they need.
0: The Business Secretary Peter Carl confirmed the Defence Investment Plan will be released before the NATO summit in July and said it must be focused on the right areas.
4: I am calling for more. It must be done responsibly and we must take our time to make sure that when we deliver something of this scale, in the moment that we are living in, that the money is spent wisely, that we don't do what the Tories did and let these projects go over time, over budget, and there's no grip on them.
0: That's the latest. I'm James Goodison.

0: Ah, Fisher and Tones and I on BFBS. I really like that. It's called Favour. Now, you could do yourself a favour. Do you like what I did there? By getting into the draw. Today, you are playing for Gibraltar Cream Tea from Gibraltar Tea Company. 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Is it A, a small family car, B, a grand piano, or C, a horse? 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It is WhatsApp 2005 3201 or Gibraltar at bfbs.com.
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That's Bella Kay, and I love it, I love it, I love it. On BFBS, the Forces Station. Thank you for having a little go at the competition. I'll give in the results and the winner very shortly indeed.

0: and hit the wall.
1: Don't do that, please.
0: Well done to Claire Ellul, who won today by saying even the ice cream was as big as a small car. We'll be doing it all again. Well done winning that Gibraltar cream tea at the Gibraltar teacup.

0: Keir Starmer has insisted that defence is his number one priority after two of his ministers resigned, claiming he isn't investing enough money to the military. John Healey quit as defence secretary because he believed the government's plans fall well below what's needed. The armed forces minister, Al Khan's, followed, saying the proposals aren't transformative enough. Keir says he has to make hard-edged decisions to reach the aim of spending 3% of GDP on defence by the end of the next parliament.
1: If you look at the steps along the way, what you should see is these are important steps to get us where we need to be on 3% and then the 3.5% in 2035. And, I mean, some people will talk about how they're going to do it. Mm-hmm. I am evidencing how I am doing it.
0: Iran says that major parts of an agreement to end the war with the US have almost been finalised. Despite the progress, Tehran's foreign ministry has accused the US of speaking of diplomacy while also resorting to what it called criminal behaviour. Elon Musk's SpaceX has officially made its stock market debut in the biggest listing ever. That bell marked the start of trading on Nasdaq in New York, where the tech company's shares are being bought and sold. The flotation's expected to make Mr. Musk the first ever trillionaire. He'd be about as wealthy as Switzerland or Saudi Arabia. Three red cards were dished out as co-host Mexico beat South Africa 2-0 in the opening game of the World Cup. South Korea fought back to overcome the Czech Republic 2-1. The other hosts, Canada, take on Bosnia-Herzegovina later, and then the US face Paraguay overnight. Former FIFA advisor Michael Hirschman says football's soared in popularity in America since the last World Cup was held there in 1994.
2: It wasn't amongst the top 20 popular sports. Now it's the third most popular sport in our country. More children are playing a soccer year than baseball in school. And so the excitement is palpable.
0: Jude Bellingham's revealed things were not right off the pitch for England at Euro 2024. Gareth Southgate's men reached the final, but the side were far from convincing during their run in Germany. Speaking to the Lions' then sports show at the World Cup camp in the US, the Real Madrid midfielder admits there were issues 2 years ago.
3: I don't feel like the group connected as well as it could have. For a number of reasons, we were seen as, you know, one of the two or three teams that should win it. We weren't playing particularly well, which doesn't help. So even when we were winning, it felt like you don't get the feeling that we were as happy as we should be.
0: And David Hockney, one of the most influential artists of modern times, has died at the age of 88. He's most famous for his brightly coloured paintings of Los Angeles swimming pools.
4: It's joie de vivre that keeps you going, and its lack of joie de vivre will kill you. They should put it on notices everywhere, even tell it to children.
0: That's the latest. I'm James Goodison.
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0: be. There he goes, Ollie Murs on BFBS, the Forces Station. How are you doing? It's Friday the 12th of June, 6 minutes past four, and time to head over to the Met Office. BFBS weather. And speak to the wonderful Anthony. How are you doing, Anthony?
1: Good afternoon. I'm very well, thanks. How are you?
0: Yeah, I'm very well as well. We've just been having a little chat, bizarrely, about air conditioning. Well, maybe not that bizarrely, really, because it's sort of getting a lot hotter, isn't it? And we're just saying, you know, you were saying that because you're in the mess, that the aircon that you've got in a little portable aircon thing, it's just kind of pushing hot air around a little bit, is it?
1: It's blowing out a lot of fairly cold feeling air, but it doesn't really feel like it's cooling down the room much. I think the building's still holding quite a bit of heat, unfortunately.
0: Because bricks and mortar do that, don't they? I was at a wedding.
1: Yes.
0: I was at a wedding a few weeks back in Aylesbury, and I was staying in like a travel lodge. I was in the top floor of the travel lodge trying to get dressed for this wedding. I had sweat dripping off my nose. It was so hot. Oh my gosh. But is it going to be that hot this weekend, do you reckon?
1: It is looking fairly warm for the rest of this afternoon and this evening, looking at patchy cloud at times, but generally a bright end to the day, and then overnight, risk of seeing some patchy Levanter, but generally mainly clear skies with a moderate to fresh easterly breeze and lows of 20 Celsius. For Saturday, looking at, similar to today, a mix of patchy cloud and sunny spells. That easterly breeze will ease off a little, so we're looking at more of a moderate easterly flow and highs of 25 Celsius. And then for Sunday, small risk of seeing a light shower early on, but otherwise, again, another bright and fine day with some patchy Levanter cloud at times. Winds easing off to a light, potentially variable times and direction before switching to a westerly into the evening. And for Sunday, looking at highs of 26 Celsius, so slightly warmer.
0: Oh my gosh, like we were saying earlier, we're quickly heading for the old 80 degrees, aren't we?
1: We are indeed. It's 23 at the moment out there.
0: Oh my gosh, get that aircon on now. Thank you so much, and you have a fantastic weekend, won't you?
1: Thank you, and you.

go, Alex Warren and Fever Dream on BFBS, the Forces Station. I don't know if I've ever had a fever dream. I think I have. I feel like some dreams I've had are like fever dreams, but without the fever, if you know what I mean. I think you do.

I always want to go Sega at the end of that. It just reminds me of it from the 90s, playing Sonic the Hedgehog, hitting the spike, losing all the rings. You know what I mean? If you're of a certain age, you will absolutely know what I'm talking about. Anyway, having a quick look at the Frontier view, it is absolutely rammed with cars. There's no other way to say it. It's mad. 1, 2, 3, 4, 5, 6 lanes of traffic, and both sides of the loop are filling up. Well, one side's obviously filled up. The other side's quickly filling up as well. Because it's the bank holiday. Everybody wants to, you know, if they're going away, to get away early. So you're just going to be sat in it. I hope your aircon's working, because it's going to be quite a long one for you. I'm not going to put any, you know,

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4: This time, British military personnel are warned China is trying to recruit them online.
5: I was approached by Chinese intelligence to write a report on the horrific terrorist attacks that had happened in London and London Bridge.
4: And relic of the past, or still a battlefield winner, the tank 100 years on.
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we go. Internet girl from Cat's Eye on BFBS, the Forces Station. Now, let's have a little look at what we can expect coming to Gibraltar via the airport today. Let's have a little look. We've only got one more coming in. It's the London Gatwick flight scheduled for 8 o'clock tonight. And that will be going out again at 8:40. First thing in the morning. I say first thing. I mean, it will be for me because I'm having a lie-in tomorrow at 10 o'clock. It's the BA Heathrow flight in at 10 and out again at 5 to 11. My love.

everything at the moment has got, well, not everything, but a lot of things have got that late 80s, early 90s, like, house vibe. I love it. Prosper and Clooney there with Free Your Mind. We're going to be hearing from Adam Scott about all things BFBS TV just after this from Deep Blue Something and Breakfast at Tiffany's.

0: Circuit Deep knew something. I think they only had like two songs, didn't they, in the charts or something. But there we go. Breakfast at Tiffany's. Time, though, now to hear from Adam Scott from BFBS TV. Our Jacob was speaking to him this morning on The Breakfast Show.
1: Our Summer of Love season continues on BFBS Extra. We've got Lady and the Tramp this coming weekend, this coming Saturday, so not long to wait for that as well. Great one for the whole family, that one. And then later in the week, we've got How to Lose a Guy in 10 Days and About Last Night. Also this coming weekend, an absolute 90s classic, Jim Carrey and proper Mad Cap form in The Mask. And we've got a new series starting for you next week on BFBS Extra. I mean, I'm sure we've all bemoaned the decline in the Great British Caravan holiday, but stepping onto the scene are two heroes, Danny and Danny Dyer, are on a mission to bring back the Great British holiday and breathe new life into the caravan industry. The Dyer's Caravan Park starts Thursday on BFBS Extra.
2: Oh, that sounds well fun. I do, at this point, just have to point out that they are no relation of mine.
1: Do you know, I hadn't even made that connection.
2: I get it a lot. Like, often when I meet random people, especially if someone has had a few, they go, oh, are you related to Danny and Danny Dyer? No, I'm not. Do I sound sadly like I am? I don't think so. What else is going on this weekend?
1: Well, on the other channels, it goes a bit more serious on the other channels. We've got a bit of a Regency drama, a period drama for you on BBC One, in which six siblings are enjoying a soiree, but one is left wondering if her boyfriend will ever propose. Outrageous starts Sunday on BBC One. A bit more serious still on Channel 5 as a stay-at-home mum takes her daughter into A&E with a head injury that she struggles to explain in Little Disasters. That's Sunday on Channel 5. And based on true events, documentary series Heading Your Way, in which a mother and blogger elicited a wave of sympathy from around the whole world following a cancer diagnosis. And then a reporter started digging a bit deeper into the story and found out that some of the facts may not be entirely accurate. Scamander starts Tuesday on BBC Two.
2: And one thing that we need to talk about, it involves a football. The World Cup is here.
1: It has started, yes. The World Cup is well and truly underway, and it means that we don't have very long to wait for the first sight of the home nations. This coming Sunday, Scotland will be in action, and England the Wednesday after that. And I have Belgium in the sweepstakes, so good luck to Belgium as well. So lots of football to enjoy in the coming days and weeks.
2: Amazing. Well, thanks so much, mate. Have a great weekend.
1: My pleasure, and you have a good one.

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Little Tom Walker on BFBS, the Forza station, with Head Underwater. So I've got music. Oh, I've got some Pulp to play you. First of all, though, let's do this. Bit of Snow Patrol.

I'd probably just fall asleep, to be fair. Honestly, I could sleep on a clothesline and mind all this music business. All I need is just to, well, I don't even need to be horizontal, to be fair. I could sleep standing up, me. Snow Patrol and Chasing Cars on BFBS, the Forces Station. Hope you're doing all right today. And looking forward to a fantastic weekend. Just to remind you about the Gibraltar Rocks Festival happening Saturday the 27th of June, 6 till midnight. It's at DTC and it's a free event for everyone who is an MOD employee. Oh, this is brand new from Ariana Grande. Apparently she split up with a bloke.

she goes, Ariana Grande. Navos and Pulp to take us up to the news. Have a great weekend. George Ryland in Jib next week. With

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2: The government insists nothing has been finalised on defence spending despite the resignations of the Defence Secretary and the Armed Forces Minister yesterday. John Healey accused the Prime Minister of failing to properly fund the Defence Investment Plan. Former Royal Marines Officer Al Carnes and two ministerial aides then followed him out of the MOD. Former Acting Leader of the Labour Party, Baroness Harman, says it's incredibly damaging.
3: Keir Starmer himself has said the first duty of the Prime Minister is to keep the country safe. And what John Healey said in his resignation letter is that you are making the country less safe, and that's why it's so devastating. I think it is a massive body blow.
2: The new Defence Secretary Dan Jarvis, a former officer in the Parachute Regiment, has posted on X, calling it a huge honour and privilege to serve alongside Britain's armed forces again. He met the Chief of the Defence Staff, Air Chief Marshal Sir Rich Knighton, at Downing Street earlier. Iranian media have been outlining what they say is a draft peace deal with the US. It's said to include an end to the fighting on all fronts, including Lebanon, the release of frozen Iranian assets, and a 60-day period for talks on Iran's nuclear program. But writing on his Truth Social platform, President Trump described it as fake news. A Royal Navy ship is arriving in Cyprus today ahead of a potential mission to the Strait of Hormuz. RFA Lime Bay is expected to take part in multinational efforts to reopen the stretch of water which has been restricted during the US-Iran war. Our reporter in Cyprus, Will Hollis, has more.
4: RFA Lime Bay is stopping in Limassol, Cyprus to resupply and change crew, but she's likely heading to one of the most dangerous places in the world, the Strait of Hormuz. International shipping has been cut off from the busy waterway since the start of the US-Iran war when ships were targeted. Lime Bay could be key to reopening it. The ship's filled with some of the most advanced, autonomous and remote-controlled mine-hunting equipment in the world.
2: Elon Musk's SpaceX has officially begun trading on the stock market, which could make its founder as wealthy as Switzerland. It's the largest initial public offering in history, and if shares reach the company's suggested price of £100, he'd become the world's first trillionaire. Speaking as markets opened in New York, Mr. Musk says when he started it, he didn't think the business would succeed.
5: If people had told me this was going to happen, I was like, man, you must be smoking some really good crack. Because I think this company's going to fail.
2: China has accused foreign spies of attaching sensors to turtles and fish to monitor the country's waters. The Ministry of State Security claimed they're being used to create underwater maps. And great news for Scotland fans, Scott McTominay is back in training after missing yesterday with an upset stomach. The Tartan Army play their first World Cup game in nearly 30 years on Sunday against Haiti. That's the latest. I'm James Goodison.

0: That is a great track, that. Jay-Z and Linkin Park with Numb on BFBS, the Forces Station. I'm George Ryland, and I'm joined in the studio by Victoria Lawrence, who is going to let us know what is making today's download from Forces News.
1: Thank you, George. Well, we hear from the new Defence Secretary, that's Dan Jarvis. If you don't know, he brings direct military experience to this role, having served as a parachute officer. It's his first day in the job today. He met with Sir Keir Starmer at Number 10 and the Chief of the Defence Staff, but there is still uncertainty surrounding defence spending. There's also an update on RFA Lime Bay and her potential mine hunting mission in the Strait of Hormuz. HMS Duncan has got a special postal delivery using a very modern method, so you can see what that is on the download. We've also got the moment 70 injured veterans complete an epic sailing expedition around the UK. They've been doing it to promote Invictus Games Birmingham 2027. And we end with the Royal Marines Boxing Stars of the Future. They put on a great performance in the ring at the Royal Navy Boxing Championships on Thursday night.
0: Thank you very much. So you can find the download on forcesnews.com. If you're serving overseas, it's on BFBS Extra, or just search for it on socials. I want to know about this modern postage system. In my head, it's one of those little robots. I saw one once. It was in Dallas, and it came up a bank, and there were two people there, and it literally almost sighed and like moved around them. They are the funniest little things. So that's one to check out. And obviously a lot happened yesterday, so we're going to unpack that. If you would stick around for a few moments, please, Victoria.
1: I will.
0: After Stargazing from Miles Smith.

0: Stargazing, Miles Smith on BFBS, the Forces Station. Music to come from Benet and Beats International. And I've still got Victoria Lawrence from Forces News with me in the studio. Following on from yesterday's announcement that Defence Secretary John Healey quit over defence spending, we've now have a new Defence Secretary. What can you tell us about Dan Jarvis?
1: Well, he is Dan Jarvis, as you just said. Now, like Ben Wallace served as Defence Secretary between 2019 and 2023. And Mr. Jarvis, like Ben Wallace, actually comes from a military background. So I'll unpack a bit of that for you. He attended Sandhurst straight from an international politics degree.
0: Wow.
1: He commissioned into the parachute regiment in 1997, and he spent 14 years in the British Army, during which time he was deployed to Kosovo, Northern Ireland, Iraq and Afghanistan, rising to the rank of major. So he's got a wealth of experience in the military realm. He was awarded an MBE for his service in the British Army in 2011, and incidentally that was the same year that he left the military and then entered Parliament as an MP. Now, nice little fact for you about him. He was given the nickname the Steely-Eyed Messenger of Death when he was younger.
0: That's a lot.
1: Well, this is what his MP friends, colleagues were calling him. And it's all based on this little story, because it's not, you would think it was due to his time working with the Britain Special Forces or something like that, wouldn't you? But it actually wasn't. It was after a man tried to mug him when he was on the tube. Now, this man, Dan Jarvis said, was very drunk and he was being aggressive and threatened to break a bottle over his head if he didn't hand over his wallet. And all Mr. Jarvis calmly responded with was, "Well, that's not going to happen."
0: Oh!
1: And then apparently the mugger went away. And so he got
0: quite
1: this...
0: right, sir. No, it isn't. I bid you a good day. That's straight out of a movie, that is. That's like a Colin Firth line.
1: Well, that you can just picture it, can't you? Sort of slowly backing away from Dan Jarvis. But he has a reputation for being calm in a crisis, which at the moment is probably a good thing. Today is his first day in his new role, and he spent the morning with Sir Keir Starmer at Number 10, and also Chief of the Defence Staff, Air Chief Marshal Sir Richard Knighton was there. We've not been told what was discussed, though, and Downing Street would not be drawn on whether Mr. Jarvis had asked for more military funding in exchange for the role. But after that meeting, Mr. Jarvis did share his first comments on X, which I'll read to you. He calls defence the first duty of government and says our armed forces carry out that duty every day with professionalism, courage and extraordinary skill. It is a huge honour and a privilege to serve alongside them again.
0: And that, of course, wasn't all that happened yesterday. That was followed by other resignations. Can you talk us through everything that happened?
1: So on Thursday, John Healey quit in the afternoon as Defence Secretary, and it's all over defence funding. He has seen the government's defence investment plan, and for those that perhaps don't know what that is, it's essentially the government's plan how to fund the military over the next decade. So that's looking at things like defence infrastructure, equipment, how to equip our armed forces. Mr. Healey said the amount of money allocated, in his view, falls well below what's needed for the threat that the UK is currently facing. In another twist, yesterday evening, the Armed Forces Minister, Al Carnes, followed Mr. Healey out the door. He also quit, saying the proposals in the plan aren't transformative enough, and he said there were problems with both the level of funding and also the type of equipment being bought for the military. Sir Keir Starmer has spoken today, and he has defended his record on military funding. He says he has taken difficult decisions to make sure we as a country are safe, and that he says defence is his number one priority. I should also add, though, that Number 10 says the defence investment plan, which we've all been waiting for a very long time, it was supposed to be published last autumn, it's still delayed. Number 10 says it's still being finalised.
0: Right, okay. Soon. TBC.
1: Exactly.
0: Right, Victoria, thank you very much.
1: You're welcome.
0: And there's plenty more on forcesnews.com and, of course, hourly bulletins as usual. Dub, be good to me now. This is Beats International.
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0: Super Lonely from Benet on BFBS, The Forces Station. Coming up, I've got music from Sam Smith, got Harry Styles as well, plus a bit of a regular on the show, the Savvy Squaddy. I've asked him to come back on. Now, if you've not heard of him, he runs a fantastic personal finance channel with a military spin. Basically, what to do with your money from a serving squaddy at the Serving Squaddy on Instagram if you want to check it out. But I want to have a chat with him after the Armed Forces Pay Award announcement. He's been putting a lot on his channel, so I want him to go through that with us. Music from Harry Styles up next as well. And I've just had a message from our Ginny Carlin, so I just want to have a listen to that and see what she's after.
1: Hello, mate. I hope you're doing all right. Lovely weather out here in Gib, and I was just wondering, mate, why don't you bring the UK Drive Time show out to Gibraltar for this next week coming? We'd love to have you here. There's loads going on as well. We've got RF Gibraltar, Royal Navy Gibraltar Squadron, the Royal Gibraltar Regiment. Just to let you know, not everything's got Gibraltar in the title though, but yeah, just jump on a plane, mate. Just a thought, Studio One is yours if you want it. And if I don't hear anything from you, then I'll see you at 11 o'clock Monday morning here in Gib. I'll pick you up at the airport. Come on, you know you want to. See you later, bye.
0: Do you know what? I think I will. See you at 11 a.m. in Gibraltar on Monday.

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2: Yeah, I'm going to the party. But I'm not going to make friends. I need a love bottle.

0: Sam Smith. I'm not here to make friends on BFBS, the Forces Station. Music on the way from DJ Khaled with the Bieber Boy. The Savvy Squaddy runs a personal finance channel with a military spin. It's free, easy to use education from a serving squaddy who knows what he's talking about and then some. Now, I've spoken to him before on the show, but I wanted to get him back on after the Armed Forces Pay Award announcement. Thanks ever so much for coming back. Now, I know you've had an awful lot to wade through with this and you're updating your channels to keep everyone aware of what's happening. What are your initial thoughts?
1: Overall, positive, to be honest. Despite the social media negativity through at least my channel and that, and asking people, overall, the sentiment is positive. Sometimes we need to remember it's a 3.6% pay award. What people might not realise is that this is having to be funded through departmental cuts. So overall, the pay award's costing £500 million. That's going to have to be found by essentially other departments having to make cuts. So therefore, we're going to potentially maybe start getting less adventure training, and or maybe there's going to be less welfare resource. There's all these trade-offs that will happen due to it. Now, that's not to say we shouldn't have a pay rise. I absolutely think we do. But as some people are critiquing, that it's not high enough. Rightly or wrongly, it's the trade-offs that come with having pay awards, especially in the public sector. It's just not as simple as let's increase it by this amount and there's going to be no second and third order effects. But overall, I'm quite happy. I was expecting 2.5%, so 3.6 is a plus.
0: And for those who are serving, how do they actually work out the increase in their monthly pay, what they'll be getting?
1: Well, they can come and follow me on Instagram. I've recently released the pay tables with the annual salaries and the net monthly pay based on people who live within England and Wales with your standard tax code. And actually, those who might live in Scotland, it'd be slightly different. So the Armed Forces Pay Review Body report is public information. You can Google it. At the end of that report are all of the pay tables. And you can take the annual salary there that's relevant to that person's rank and supplement pay. And then you can throw it into just an online salary calculator, which again, a quick Google. And especially for those like in Scotland, there's like a little box you can tick, resident of Scotland, and it'll tell you much more accurately your net monthly pay, the taxes that you'll pay, the breakdown. So yeah, there's that option too.
0: And when does this come into effect?
1: Comes into effect as of the 1st of July. We'll have back pay to April. We'll see that in July's pay, which will come to us at the end of July. But yeah, as of the 1st of July, it'll come into effect.
0: And you've also covered the costs associated with service life that have increased on your channels, haven't you?
1: Yes, we are not sheltered from the outside world as much as we might like to be. House prices and rent is increasing on Civvy Street. That's reflected in the increases that's happened through this report. So it's on the sort of highest tier, the highest grade of SFA and SLA, it's 3.8% increase. 3.8% is a higher number than 3.6%. They are percentages of different numbers. So a 3.8% increase on £1,000 is not going to cancel out a 3.6% increase on a £30,000 salary. So it's not going to cancel each other out, but there is, of course, slight increases in accommodation expenses.
0: And as always, you've got so much help on your Instagram with helping people budget, get financially savvy. And the best thing to do, you always say this, is to get started as soon as you sign up, isn't it?
1: Yeah, exactly. The sooner you start, the better. I do think if people are a bit more sensible with their finances, the military does offer opportunities that are not available on Civvy Street in terms of finance. And when you utilise the benefits it offers, it can definitely put you well ahead of peers in Civvy Street.
0: And it's free advice, so why wouldn't you? So overall, you're happy with these results, aren't you?
1: I am, yeah, but there are people who are not.
0: Well, let's try and be positive for a change. Savvy Squaddy, thank you so much.
1: Thank you for having me. Cheers.

0: No-brainer, DJ Khaled with Justin Bieber and Chance the Rapper on BFBS, the Forces Station. On the way, I've got music from Stella Lefty, that Boston tune. I've also got The Killers and Teddy Swims. Plus, it's Friday, which means a weekend anthem ahead of Joe Carden's return on Old School and Anthems tomorrow. Plus, it means there is a brand new episode of BFBS Esports, The Lobby Out. So, as usual, I'll be finding out what is on this new episode from Mr. Jonah Jupp of BFBS Esports.
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0: That's Boston from Stella Lefty on BFBS, the Forces Station. Music on the way from the Killers. It's Friday, so Jonah Jupp is here. Another episode of BFBS Esports. The lobby has now been released. Talk to me about it.
1: Chaos again.
0: Well, chaos, there's no surprises week. There. Which kind of chaos this week?
1: Good chaos. We had Mr. Simon Hunter, Mr. Sport himself, talking, is esports a sport? And it's...
0: What was his view on that?
1: Very similar to what mine is, in that they should be two separate categories, both physical sport
0: and the seated esports. Sport. Yeah, I mean esports.
1: Yeah. But then he also posed the good argument, which is snooker and darts is on Sky Sports.
0: Yeah, but they stand up.
1: You can stand up in esports.
0: You can, but do you?
1: Stand desk.
0: I'm just saying, a seated sport. You're there with Formula One.
1: Yeah, but chess has also been classed as a sport now. You know the PT Corps, I believe, have got a chess team.
0: Mental agility.
1: Yes. Let's go with that.
0: Yeah, because I spoke to the organiser of the Inter-Services Chess Championships.
1: Oh, yes.
0: They had a Grand Master there and everything.
1: Mm-hmm. Mm-hmm. Yeah. Good. Next Magnus Carlsen coming out of the Armed Forces.
0: Yeah, exactly.
1: Do you know who that is,
0: yes, of course I do. I've watched the Untold episode, Jonah.
1: Have you?
0: I have.
1: Oh, wow.
0: Yes. So we better get back to the lobby, otherwise I'm going to go down a chess rabbit hole and no one wants that. So you had Cy Hunter on there. What else?
1: What else did we talk about? We talked about a little bit about the race on Monday.
0: Yep.
1: Utter chaos again that was. Cars crashing into each other, a bunch of DNFs. But other than that, just talking all about the impact that esports having on forces and how people can get involved, really. From everything to preventing soldiers falling asleep on stag. You know, got to have the good mental sort of resilience, haven't you, really, to stay awake on stag. And I'd argue that esports players staying up till 6 o'clock in the morning is a good effort to train yourself to not fall asleep, you know.
0: Mental stamina,
1: exactly.
0: And are you doing your bit to bring more people into the community?
1: Of course we are, Jordan. We got a £500 giveaway on the Discord at the moment. Amazon voucher. Yes, £500 towards, would that be a new gaming console? Would that be the upgrade you've been looking for your next gaming PC? Go to BFBS on Discord.
0: Excellent. And tell us again where you can get the podcast.
1: It's bfbs.com and it's called The Lobby.
0: And next week, finally...
1: I know.
0: Papa Jupp.
1: Papa Jupp will be on the show. Yes, Papa Jupp is coming in for the Father's Day special. He's going to be exposing all of the juicy goss.
0: Didn't know where you were going then. Okay.
1: George is my father.
0: exactly, Jonah. Have some respect.
1: Exposed all the juicy gossip about my start into gaming and how he, I would say, is responsible for where I am now.
0: It sounds like chaos as always, but it's what we know and love from BFBS Esports, The Lobby. Jonah, thank you very much. See you next week. Although I won't see you next week, but I will speak to you from the Rock.

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summer, a contender for that had to be Jonas Blue's collab with Malive, Edge of Desire. This time round, he's got something just beautifully funky and kind of disco-inspired that if you're just starting off your night, if you're just starting off your evening and need something to warm you up, this is the one, our weekend anthem from Jonas Blue. It's called Girl.

There is your weekend anthem from Jonas Blue. Man knows what he's doing. And Joe Carden will be back with Old School and Anthems tomorrow, as usual, from 6pm UK time. Latest news on the way after Teddy Swims with Mr. Know-It-All. After that, got a brand new double-decker, last one for a while, and also your track of the week.

0: Sir Keir Starmer insists defence is his number one priority after two of his ministers resigned, claiming he isn't investing enough money for the military.
1: Some people will talk about how they're going to do it. Mm-hmm. I am evidencing how I am doing it.
0: The new Defence Secretary Dan Jarvis says the defence of our nation is the first duty of government, but former ministers in his department cast doubt on the government's ability to do so.
2: Until the Defence Investment Plan is more transformative than it was, I don't think it will provide the kit and capability we need to defend this country.
0: And the King personally promotes three members of the Grenadier Guards ahead of his birthday parade tomorrow.
3: I've been in the army 10 years this September. I've never, ever seen or heard of anything like that happening.
4: This is Forces News with James Goodison.
0: Sir Keir Starmer has defended making what he called hard-edged decisions about defence spending after his defence secretary and his armed forces minister both resigned over the issue. Al Khan stepped down just hours after John Healey yesterday, despite a call from his outgoing boss for the rest of the team to stay put. In an interview with the BBC today, the Prime Minister insisted that getting things right on how to pay for recommendations made in the Strategic Defence Review is key.
1: We have another spending review coming up and before the end of this Parliament, and defence will be a number one priority in that spending
5: review. Is that not jammed tomorrow, though?
1: So, no, it is very important that when I make commitments on something as important as defence, that I'm able to point to what the funding is.
0: We haven't heard from John Healey today, but Al Khan has spoken about his reasons for leaving post.
6: A lack of innovation and lessons learned from Ukraine, inculcated to every section of defence, a thinning of the bureaucracy, a refinement of the procurement process to speed up getting the best systems into our hands, the hands of our men and women across the armed forces.
0: The former officer in the Royal Marines says the armed forces rely on politicians to make the right decisions.
6: I left the military not because my career was faltering, but because I decided I want to make change, because I think we're at a pivotal moment in the history of the United Kingdom. So this is about service to me.
0: Last week, the Prime Minister said that the latest Western intelligence assessments indicate that Russia could attack a NATO country by 2030. Tom Tugendhat, former Conservative Security Minister and officer in the British Army Reserves, says Britain is looking vulnerable.
7: The enemy is at the gate, and we're still not taking this seriously. So it's one of those, if not now, when moments. There are Russian ships all the time in the North Sea who are going over our communications cables and our energy cables. And do you know how much it would cost if they slashed one of those cables or destroyed it? It wouldn't be the cost of repair we're talking about. It'd be the loss of faith in the UK, the loss of faith in investment. The Prime Minister has effectively asked John Healey to preside over the death of the Royal Navy.
0: Ed Arnold, Senior Associate Fellow at the defence think tank RUSI, is worried that the UK is looking like the poor man of NATO even before the investment plan is published.
8: Even without these resignations, I mean, NATO is reportedly, you know, sitting on a document that they've managed internally, which looks at what we, you know, what allies have committed to NATO and where we are in terms of delivering that. And reportedly, the UK is 31 out of 32.
0: But the Prime Minister's insisted the UK is pulling its weight on defence.
1: There are two very important coalitions that have been formed. The first of them is to put in place the security guarantees for Ukraine. The leaders of that coalition are the UK, and I'm very proud about that, alongside France and Germany. A second coalition, which is to allow safe passage through the Straits of Hormuz, a coalition, again, led by the UK, and I'm very proud of that, and by France alongside us.
0: Reform UK's deputy leader, Richard Tice, says the row makes the Prime Minister's position untenable.
9: They're making a decision to fund benefits, not bullets, welfare, not warfare. It's hard to see how the Prime Minister, frankly, continues. I think this is the final nail in his coffin. He's not able, not willing to keep us safe, and therefore, frankly, the Prime Minister should resign.
0: Today, the new Defence Secretary Dan Jarvis opened Europe's largest drone centre in Swindon. The MOD says the drone techs facility will keep the armed forces at the edge of innovation as part of largest sustained defence spending boost since the Cold War. Earlier, the former Parachute Regiment officer posted on X that it's a huge honour and a privilege to serve alongside Britain's armed forces.
4: This is Forces News.
0: Now, elsewhere, Iran insists that a final decision on a deal to end the war with the United States hasn't yet been reached, despite President Trump claiming an agreement could be signed as soon as this weekend. Tehran says a proposal's being reviewed, but that it won't compromise on its red lines. Figures show the UK economy shrank by 0.1% in April. The Chancellor, Rachel Reeves, says the conflict in the Middle East is hitting the economy. Meanwhile, Elon Musk's SpaceX has officially made its stock market debut, its biggest ever listing. The bell marked the start of trading on Nasdaq in New York, where the tech company's shares are being bought and sold. It's made Mr. Musk the first ever trillionaire. He's about as wealthy as Switzerland or Saudi Arabia.
4: Forces News. This is BFBS.
0: Now, the King has visited the Grenadier Guards at their Aldershot home the day before they feature in the King's birthday parade. Tim Cooper was there and sent this report.
5: It was a delightfully informal and happy gathering at Lille Barracks. His Majesty the King meeting his own company, King's Company, on a grassy area, which had been filled with photos and kit from recent deployments. The King is Colonel-in-Chief of the Grenadier Guards, and the Guardsmen were delighted to see and talk with him. His Guardsman, Patrick Bander.
10: We're the King's Company, but since I joined, I've never met him like in person like that. It's always on ceremonial duties that you just see him in front. But today we had a privilege to have a chat with him one-to-one. It was really good.
5: The King spent more than 40 minutes talking with the guards. He also promoted three of them to Lance Corporal, a rare honour indeed. Here's the newly promoted Lance Corporal, Miles Turley.
3: It's brilliant. Like, it's something. I've been in the Army 10 years this September. I've never, ever seen or heard of anything like that happening. The King coming down to personally promote someone, especially at junior rank. It's a privilege to be a part of and a very special moment.
5: Lance Corporal Ben Brown.
11: An amazing day, hugely proud. It was a once-in-a-lifetime opportunity and it hasn't been done for many years, so I'm very privileged to have that chance.
5: Tomorrow the King will witness King's Company Grenadier Guards troop their colour at the King's birthday parade on Horse Guards in London. Tim Cooper, BFBS Forces News, Aldershot.
0: And now a ceremony to celebrate the commissioning of the Royal Navy's newest vessel has been held in Scotland. It's HMS Stirling Castle. David Sibbles McCann reports.
12: A big day for the latest ship to join the Royal Navy and her crew. HMS Stirling Castle may have been in the fleet for around a year, but now her commissioning is being celebrated in the traditional style. Only 11 miles from the medieval fortress she's named after, the crew line up to mark the occasion. Sub-Lieutenant Cameron Henry, who is from the area, says it's been a great day.
13: I'm absolutely delighted to be back, and I can say with reasonable confidence, I never thought I'd come back to Stirling on my first ship. And it's just lovely to be home, see friends, see family, but most of all, come back to the city that the ship is the ship's namesake.
12: The vessel will be a key part of the Navy's frontline mine warfare capability, acting as a mothership for autonomous equipment. Equipped with all mod cons, the former offshore support vessel even boasts a sauna. Commanding Officer Commander Philip Harper says she's a good vessel to serve on.
14: So the ship is designed to launch uncrewed subsurface and surface vehicles to go and do mine hunting. Much better way of doing it than sending in a mine hunter into the minefield. There's no peril to my ship's company. We sit quite happily outside. Also a quicker and faster, better way to find mines. So high-tech and hugely effective.
12: A memorable day for the ship and her company to officially mark her entry into the service. David Sibbles McCann, BFBS Forces News, Grangemouth Port.
4: The World Cup 2026.
0: Now it's the second day of the World Cup and co-hosts Canada and the US will hope to follow Mexico's lead in their games later. El Tricolor beat South Africa 2-0 in their opening game. South Korea came from behind to beat the Czech Republic 2-1. Tonight, Canada host Bosnia-Herzegovina in Toronto before the US take on Paraguay. US manager Mauricio Pochettino is urging his players to stay calm.
15: It's important the physical level, it's important the tactical, technical and everything, but I think they need to play like they are a child, with not pressure, doing what they need to do and what they know to do.
0: And Scotland's Kenny McLean says the players are focused on making history at the 2026 World Cup. They've never progressed beyond the group stage at a major tournament. A boost though, Scott McTominay, the midfielder, is back in training. He missed yesterday due to an illness. They play Haiti at the weekend.
4: Forces News headlines.
0: Sir Keir Starmer has insisted that defence is his number one priority following the resignations of his defence secretary and the armed forces minister yesterday. President Trump has branded reports in the Iranian media detailing the deal supposedly reached with the US to end the war as fake news. The King has visited the Grenadier Guards in Aldershot ahead of his birthday parade tomorrow. And Scott McTominay back in training as the Tartan Army prepare to take on Haiti on Sunday. That's the latest. I'm James Goodison.
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AR Rahman and Pussycat Dolls. Jai Ho on BFES, the Forces Station. Happy Friday. I'm George Island, which means there is a double decker on the way. It is brand new for today and it's got to go today. So best efforts, please. I'll play it to you in a couple of minutes' time after another and 54 Ultras talk to you. Also coming up, got music from Rich 32, Ella Henderson featuring Rudimental, and your track of the week, as voted for by you in half an hour. And frankly, you voted well.

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0: Let's go indeed. A brand new one for a Friday. I made this myself. That's why it sounds like it does. That second one seems to have disappeared in there, but we'll get there. We have to get there today because we're having a rest from it next week while I'm doing the show from Gibraltar. Any ideas? There are two tunes in here, I promise. Any ideas at all? Maybe a list? Or maybe you just want to tell me how badly I make them. Open for everything. 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

0: Alibi from Ella Henderson. One word at a time, woman. Ella Henderson featuring Rudimental. That's me getting all overexcited on a Friday. No more of that. No place for it. Right, this double decker then sounds like this. At least one of them in there should be ringing some bells. We got Champagne Vinny on.
1: Afternoon. Well, what is going on? It's been 2 weeks since I've got anything on these double deckers. Literally nothing for 2 weeks. I can hear the one song and I'm singing it in my head, but it's not working, to be fair. Oh well, 14 minutes till Champagne.
0: That's 14 minutes left to have a guess, Champagne Vinny, and you sound like you need a glass. You're all right, my love. It's lovely to hear from you as always. If you want to send me a voice note, it's so easy to do. Just open up the BFBS app. There's a picture of me, there's two pictures of me, one interlaid over the other, which is a weird vibe. And in that, so top left, basically, there's a little microphone button. Press that and you can send me a voice note. This is always lovely to hear from you. So, has anyone else got any ideas while we wait for Champagne Vinny to give us some choices? I can tell you that one that you're hearing, it's from a guy who was an absolute legend, very sadly passed away back in 2022, but a legend of the music industry on the rockier side. Any ideas? Any ideas? One Republic on the way, Lily Allen and Jade as well. After Dodgy, it's good enough.

Good enough from Dodgy on BFBS, the Forces Station. Right, let's have another go at this here double decker. Then sounds like this. Pat's got us kind of quarter of the way there. He said Meatloaf died in 2022. Yes, yes. Meatloaf is in this double decker, but which Meatloaf track? And there is another song in there, but it's very well hidden. Even I will admit that. So we might have to do, just kind of let that one go, if you can maybe get the Meatloaf track. And then we can call it a day, because we're having a break from it next week while I'm in Gibraltar doing the show.

0: Lily Allen and Jade Beg For Me on BFBS, the Forces Station. Here is the double decker. And Vinny's been in touch again.
1: I bet we don't get all these clues when you'll come back from jib. It's only because you want us to get it today. Bat Out of Hell Meatloaf. Definitely the first one. Definitely, definitely.
0: You're absolutely right, Champagne Vinny. No more Mrs. Nice, George, when I get back from Gibraltar. I should say miss these days. It's all official now. Life is good. So, it is Meatloaf. It's not Bat Out of Hell, though. But we're very, very close. We're going to ignore the fact that there's two tracks in there because, yes, I do want to get it gone today. So, if we can get the right Meatloaf one done, we can put the lid on it and that is it. So, send me any Meatloaf track that you've ever heard of and we will get there. All right, messages at bfbs.com, please. Thank you very much. This is Counting Stars, One Republic. Leave.

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1: Madonna and Sabrina Carpenter, that's Bring Your Love on BFBS, the Forces Station. Right, double decker. We worked half of it out to be meatloaf. We're going to ignore the other half. It's just a special one-off Friday treat from me. Pat was wondering if it's a very random Paradise by the Dashboard light. Vinny thought it was, I can't remember now. Apologies, Vinny. Or we got Anything for Love. None of those. But do you know what? I'm just going to, without the bell, because none of us deserve it, play the song. It's Rock and Roll Dreams Come Through from Meatloaf. If you're wondering, the other one was Black Kids I'm Not Going to Teach Your Boyfriend How to Dance. But that did get a bit lost. But, you know, it's Meatloaf. He's a legend. I don't usually just give him away like this, but we're having something different next week while I'm doing the show from Gibraltar. So here we go. It's Meatloaf. You get a break from the double decker now.

0: Rock and roll dreams come through from Meatloaf. Half of today's double decker. We get a break from it, but it will be back with me a week on Monday.
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0: Right, no time to hang about today. It's a busy Friday, and we need your track of the week. It was my favourite. It was a very, very tough week. In at number two, Taylor Swift. She won't be used to that position. I knew it, you knew me, with 29% of your votes. In at number one, it's banger, Alesso and One Republic. 33% of your votes, making it track of the week. This is In Your Eyes.

Maroon 5, She Will Be Loved, from their very first album, Songs About Jane, which came out longer ago than I care to recollect, quite frankly. Latest news is on the way after Chapel Roan with Pink Pony Club. After that, I've got a brand new country spotlight track.

Chapel Roan's Pink Pony Club on BFBS, the Forces station. We're going to get the latest news now. I've got music from K-pop Demon Hunters after that, a brand new country spotlight track, and Panic at the Disco.

0: Sir Keir Starmer says he's made what he called hard-edged decisions about defence spending after two of his ministers resigned over the issue. The Defence Secretary John Healey and the Armed Forces Minister Al Carnes quit because they believe the plan for funding the military doesn't go far enough. The resignations add to pressure on the Prime Minister at a time when he's already facing questions about his future, but Sir Keir says it's his duty to carry on.
1: I'm not going to walk away from the commitment that I made in 2024 to serve my country and the mandate that I won from the British public in order to do so, because I think it's very important that we carry on ensuring that we do the right thing on defence and security. It's the number one priority.
0: State media in Iran says a draft peace deal with the US includes the release of frozen Iranian assets and a 60-day period of talks on Tehran's nuclear program. Iranian reports also say it includes an end to conflict on all fronts, including Lebanon, where Israel's fighting Hezbollah. President Trump says the leak bears little relation to what's been agreed. A memorial honouring military personnel who've died from suicide following service has had a ceremonial welcome at the National Memorial Arboretum. Around 150 motorbikes accompanied the Elysium Stone Memorial from Yorkshire to Staffordshire. Edward McKenzie is chair of the Memorials Foundation.
2: We all know of a veteran that has died by suicide, but everyone's still too scared to talk about the suicide wording. So by building this memorial, I want that conversation taken out of the shadows. I also want people to have a place that they can come and maybe talk to others that are in the same boat.
0: A ceremony to celebrate the commissioning of the Royal Navy's newest vessel has been held in Scotland. HMS Stirling Castle joined the fleet last summer after being transferred from the Royal Fleet Auxiliary. Sub-Lieutenant Cameron Hendry, who's from the area, says it's been a great day.
3: I'm absolutely delighted to be back, and I can say with reasonable confidence, I never thought I'd come back to Stirling on my first ship. And it's just lovely to be home, see friends, see family, but most of all, come back to the city that it's the ship's namesake.
0: One of the UK's best-loved artists, David Hockney, has died. He was 88. A key figure in the pop art scene in the 1960s, over the following decades, he experimented with different media, from stained glass windows to drawings created on an iPad. SpaceX is making its debut on the New York stock market in a move that should make it one of the largest companies in the US. With a record-breaking market valuation of more than $1.7 trillion, it puts Elon Musk on course to be the world's first trillionaire. Co-hosts Canada and USA both have their opening matches of the Men's World Cup later. Canada take on Bosnia-Herzegovina, while USA face Paraguay. And in cricket, the hosts England take on Sri Lanka today in the opening match of the Women's T20 World Cup at Edgbaston. And that's the latest. I'm John Adderley.
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0: I love that. I find it inspirational. I mean, it's led to the square root of absolutely nothing, but that's beside the point. Panic at the Disco, High Hopes on BFBS, the Forces Station. I'm George Ryland. Morning if you are listening in Canada. Afternoon, the Falklands. Evening if you're in Cyprus, Germany, UK. Hello, you in Gibraltar. See you on Monday. Landing 11 a.m. local time. Cannot wait. I'm doing the show live from there all next week. In case you hadn't heard me mention it, the 50 million times that I have this week, I am excited. All right, on the way, it being Friday, got a takeover. No, no, I'm going to take over track. Country spotlight track instead of a takeover track. From arguably the biggest name in country music, Luke Combs himself is on the way. We also better talk World Cup at some point. I hear it has begun. Shakira. She was in fine fettle yesterday, as always. Plus, we've got music from Smash Mouth and K-pop Demon Hunters. After, we hear from some ladies in Brunei. They're doing the Kinabalu Challenge. They're on it right now. They'll be climbing into the morning. They're raising money for the Gurkha Museum. You can find out more info at Brunei Hive. So let's find out how it is that they are getting on.
1: BFBS. So we are at Checkpoint 6 on the way to Mount Kinabalu. The hike was really challenging today, but it was worth it as well. The view is so good right now. It took us about 6 hours to reach to Checkpoint 6. And tomorrow morning, we are starting the hike 2 in the morning. So hopefully we'll be able to see sunrise. Hopefully it will be a clear sky as well. So we are crossing our fingers.
0: If anyone deserves sunrise, they do. I think that will be an early night tonight ahead of a very early morning tomorrow. Best of luck. And again, that's all to raise money for the Gurkha Museum. And you can find out more info at Brunei Hive.

0: I do love that. All Star from Smash Mouth.
1: The FBS, the Forces Station, 2026 World Cup.
0: We are in it now. A win for Mexico in the first game yesterday. That was against South Africa. They won that 2-0. Earlier on today, Korea Republic won against Czech Republic 2-1. And one more game to go. Canada taking on Bosnia and Herzegovina, 8 p.m. UK time today. You can watch that on ITV. And we have some predictions from Canada for the match and overall predictions here as well.
2: Hi, it's me, Staff Sergeant Suraj from Baptist Canada. I think 2026 World Cup gonna be win by Portugal and France will become second.
3: Hi, I'm Staff Sergeant Carly from the post office here in Baptist Canada. For the upcoming fixture between Canada and Bosnia, it's gotta be Canada. And the overall winner for the World Cup, I've got to go with my heart and say England will beat France.
0: Alrighty then, let me know your predictions, messages at bfbs.com, and we'll talk about the Scotland game that's coming up shortly as well. But right now, it's Dua Lipa's Break My Heart. Country spotlight track from Luke Combs on the way after this.

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1: Dua Lipa, Break My Heart on BFBS, the Forces Station. Here we go, country spotlight track time. And from one of the biggest names in the country music industry this week, it is Luke Combs, the Juggernaut. He's got a new single out ahead of his EU leg of the global tour, My Kind of Saturday Night. Kicks off in Sweden next month. This track is taken from his most recent album, The Way I Am. And he's got three sold-out Wembley Stadium dates this summer as well. He's a busy man, as always. If you are a fan of his, this will not disappoint. It's exactly what you would expect from Luke Combs. This is Rethink Some Things.

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0: Shoulda Never. Kalani and Usher on BFBS, the Forces Station. Music from Santana on the way, Rag and Bone Man as well. And right now, we're going to hear what happened last week when the immense challenge that is the Catamaran Yacht took place. The Catamaran Yacht took place in a very scenic Scotland. Lydia Tessa caught up with Assistant Director of Fundraising, Steve Oatley, to reminisce on the event.
1: It is one of the most incredible weekends of the year for the Army Benevolent Fund. We welcome people from all across the world. Big teams come from across the British Army as well, and from businesses and the civilian worlds, and they all challenge themselves to try and cover 54 miles in 24 hours across the Scottish countryside. The weather was on our side, spirits were high, and so many happy memories from a brilliant weekend.
2: How was everyone at the end of it?
1: I think the main feeling at the finish line for a lot of the walkers is relief and pride. Trying to achieve that distance in 24 hours is a huge physical and mental battle. The moment you cross that finish line is a very emotional moment for a lot of people, and it's a real privilege to be there and watch people cross the finish line. It's a real highlight of my year.
2: Do you want to tell us a bit more about your role in it all as one of the founders?
1: So I've been involved in the YOMP since it very first started. It was all coming together in 2010, and we did our first event back in 2011. We had 240 people take part, and this was the 15th edition of the YOMP. We had 1,325 people sign up, and well over 1,000 people cross the start line. Over 300 serving soldiers, 200 international soldiers and veterans coming from as far afield as New Zealand, Canada, America, all across Europe. A huge nod as well to our Ukrainian teams who came over. Just absolutely brilliant.
2: So 2026 is done and you've had a moment to breathe, but I guess 2027 is underway.
1: Is. We have already opened registration for 2027. The dates are locked in as the 5th and 6th of June. We have a brilliant challenge that sits within the YOMP called the Gold Distinction Award, only available to the serving army. So in order to achieve the Gold Distinction, teams need to register in groups of a minimum of 4. You have to start together as a 4 and you have to finish as a 4 within the 24-hour period.
2: If there's one thing I know about the military, they love a challenge. So where can people go to sign up for this, civilian or military?
1: Absolutely, everybody welcome. If you just Google Catamaran Yacht or go on the Army Benevolent Fund website, you'll see it.
2: Let's talk about the fundraising side of things.
1: The fundraising has been absolutely phenomenal this year. I mean, I tip my hat to every single person for all the money they've raised, and a huge thanks to all the friends and family that have supported. It's such an important event for the Army Benevolent Fund. We exist to support soldiers, veterans and their families, and there's still a few weeks left for people to raise their money. So if you know someone that's taken part, please do sponsor them. It really makes a difference.
2: And if someone brand new is signing up for it next year, can you just give 3 words to kind of describe what it is?
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2: I'll allow it. 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
1: See you on the start line.
0: If you want to find out more about sponsoring Army Benevolent Fund or getting involved next year, just search Catamaran Yacht online. Music on the way from Santana featuring Rob Thomas. I'm also going to be hearing from our old pal Mark McKenzie after Rag and Bone Man, What Do You Believe In?

0: 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Time to hear from my old pal Mark McKenzie.
1: Hi, George. Sorry, George. I was just having a quick nap, just trying to catch up on sleep and get ahead of the game, Scotland versus Haiti on Saturday night, Sunday morning. It's a 2 o'clock kickoff, UK time. I'll be on BFBS from 1 o'clock. And yeah, well, hopefully lots of people will join us. We're going to be linking up with the likes of the Falklands, for example, find out how they're viewing the match on a TV, I would imagine, unless they've got very good binoculars. Anyway. It's going to happen. First time since 1998. I must be dreaming. Can I get back to sleep?
0: Come on, Scotland! There is no one that would be able to hold back Mark McKenzie from doing that show. So you'll be able to watch that match as well on BBC One. Everything crossed. And let's just hope Mark's alarms work all right. This is Santana and Rob Thomas.

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Charlie XCX, SS26 on BFBS, the Forces Station. Hope you're doing well on this Friday. Fingers crossed, a little bit of time to come for you over the weekend as well. I will be mainly packing. But right now, let's have a couple of upbeat tracks to get us ready. It's Bebe Rexha and Faithless on the way after Zed with Liam Payne. This is Get Low.

0: I love that. New Religion from Bebe Rexha and Faithless on BFBS, the Forces station. Still Now, it's been out a few weeks now. It's on my personal playlist. Every time it comes up in the car, I'm like, whoa, with the volume. And then, you know, it's like you drive through a town centre, you're like, yeah, better take it down a little bit. This is not Southend back in the 90s. Right, Beats is on the way after the latest news at 7pm UK time. If you want more like that, you've got Joe Carden back in the mix tomorrow. Old School and Anthems from 6pm UK time. 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I've got the Chainsmokers to come after Better Days from Dermot Kennedy.
1: Better days are coming, if no one told you. I hate to hear you crying over the phone, dear. For 7 years running, you've been a soldier. But better days are coming. Better days are coming for you. So when the night feels like forever,

better days. Dermot Kennedy on BFBS, the Forces Station. Latest news is on the way after the Chainsmokers featuring Halsey with Closer. Beats is with you after that. Have yourself a great weekend. Take care, and I'll be back Monday, usual time of 4 p.m. UK time, except I will be in Gibraltar. I cannot wait. If you're on the rock, I'll be there 11 a.m. local Monday. Yes!

0: Sir Keir Starmer says he's made what he called hard-edged decisions about defence spending after two of his ministers resigned over the issue. The Defence Secretary John Healey and the Armed Forces Minister Al Carnes quit because they believe the plan for funding the military doesn't go far enough. Chair of the Commons Defence Committee, Labour MP Tan Desi, agrees the Prime Minister must do more to invest in defence.
1: We want to see an acceleration of investment in defence to meet the moment, and that we should reach 3% of spend on GDP on defence by 2030 in order that we can meet our NATO agreed target of 3.5% on conventional defence by 2035. So there's a lot to do, and I hope that the government can indeed meet that moment.
0: There are signs the US and Iran are close to signing a peace deal. Pakistan, which has been helping mediate, says a final text has been drawn up. Donald Trump's angrily hit out at suggestions the terms favour Tehran. Here's Sky correspondent in Washington, Mark Stone.
2: As part of this deal, as we understand it, the Strait of Hormuz will be reopened. So that's a key achievement. But the Iranians still know that they have the ability to choke the world's energy markets in a way that they'd never tried to do before.
0: The King has visited the Grenadier Guards at their Aldershot home the day before they feature in the King's birthday parade. Tim Cooper was there.
3: It was a delightfully informal and happy gathering at Leal Barracks. His Majesty the King meeting his own company, King's Company. The King is Colonel-in-Chief of the Grenadier Guards, and the Guardsmen were delighted to see and talk with him. The King spent more than 40 minutes talking with the Guards. He also promoted three of them to Lance Corporal, a rare honour indeed. Tomorrow the King will witness King's Company Grenadier Guards troop their colour at the King's birthday parade on Horse Guards in London. Tim Cooper, BFBS Forces News, Aldershot.
0: Stricter new immigration and asylum rules have come into force in the European Union. The European Commission says the system will deliver more secure borders. Shares in SpaceX look likely to make its co-founder Elon Musk the world's first trillionaire when they begin trading in New York. The initial public offering on the Nasdaq stock exchange is the biggest in history, valuing SpaceX at about $1.8 trillion. At a launch event in Texas, Elon Musk said he wants SpaceX to take the fiction out of science fiction.
4: We want to be able to take anyone who wants to go to the moon, anyone who wants to go to Mars, or anywhere in the solar system, and maybe beyond the solar system at some point. We want to be able to take you there. Not just a few astronauts, I mean you, literally you.
0: The Kings paid tribute to artist David Hockney following his death at the age of 88. King Charles says he was a giant of the art world and an inspiration whose talent and innovation will be sorely missed. The Bradford-born artist spent much of his life in Southern California, David Hockney's paintings often focusing on swimming pools and showers. And that's the latest. I'm John Adderley.
5: Shake, shake, shake, shake, hard to the beat.
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I hope you're well, wherever you are, whatever you're up to, across the forces mood. Quick question, are you ready for the weekend now? If not, I'll get you there. That's my promise. We're playing you nothing but the best dance floor fillers and R&B anthems you can imagine. And talking of R&B anthems, in just a moment, we're going back to 1995. I'm going to play you a tune from an album called Do You Wanna Ride? It's after this from Sigma, and it's Anywhere.

0: 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Non-stop dance floor fillers coming up because, well, it's Friday and we want to. We've got another and 54 Ultra teaming up next.
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Upon completion, we'll stick you straight into the next prize draw to win some online shopping vouchers. Imagine that. What a way to kick off the weekend, getting in that draw.

0: are teaming up. It's new. That is Devotion, Sweetest Emotion. And it's George Wedlake with you on Friday, kicking off the weekend with your BFBS Beats Takeover. Non-stop dance floor fillers coming up, and we've got Martin Garrix on the way and some Coil Array for you too.
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And Diplo looking for me on BFBS, the Forces station. And it's George Wedlake with you. I hope you're well and I hope you're ready now for the weekend too. If not, don't worry, your BFBS Beats Takeover is designed to do such a thing for you. We've got your news on the way for 8 p.m. UK time, but we're going to cram in more dance floor fillers between now and then. We've got the Chainsmokers and Friday teaming up for a tune called Friday. So how much more clear can we be than the fact that it's Friday? Some Bob Sinclair on the way as well after this one. A right foot stomper, perfect for where we find ourselves in the week. It's Mooney and it's Dove. I'll be missing you.

0: Minister Keir Starmer says he's made what he called hard-edged decisions about defence spending after two of his ministers resigned over the issue. The Defence Secretary John Healey and the Armed Forces Minister Al Carnes quit because they believed the plan for funding the military didn't go far enough. The resignations add to pressure on the Prime Minister at a time when he's already facing questions about his political future. But Sir Keir says it's his duty to carry on.
1: I'm not going to walk away from the commitment that I made in 2024 to serve my country and the mandate that I won from the British public in order to do so, because I think it's very important that we carry on ensuring that we do the right thing on defence and security. It's the number one priority.
0: Four Palestine Action activists have been jailed for more than 19 years in total for destroying equipment at a factory belonging to an Israel-based defence firm. They caused £1 million of damage to the Elbit Systems site near Bristol in 2024. Mr Justice Johnson sentenced them at Woolwich Crown Court.
2: There was an exceptionally high degree of both planning and premeditation. None of you were the organisers of the action, but you were all closely involved in its planning. And you all had a right of veto at every stage.
0: Meanwhile, 107 people were arrested at a protest outside the court. A memorial honouring military personnel who've died from suicide following their service has had a ceremonial welcome at the National Memorial Arboretum. Around 150 motorbikes accompanied the Elysium Stone Memorial from Yorkshire to Staffordshire. Edward McKenzie is chair of the Memorials Foundation.
3: We all know of a veteran that has died by suicide, but everyone's still too scared to talk about the suicide wording. So by building this memorial, I want that conversation taken out of the shadows. I also want people to have a place that they can come and maybe talk to others that are in the same boat.
0: The King has visited the Grenadier Guards at their Aldershot home the day before they feature in the King's birthday parade. King Charles is Colonel-in-Chief of the Grenadier Guards, and he promoted three of them to Lance Corporal. And here's newly promoted Lance Corporal Miles Turley.
4: It's brilliant. Like, it's something. I've been in the army 10 years in September. I've never ever seen or heard of anything like that happening. King coming down to personally promote someone, especially at junior rank. It's a privilege to be a part of, and a very special moment.
0: A Scotland fans arrived in Boston ahead of their opening World Cup match against Haiti after walking 3,000 miles across the US. Craig Ferguson set off from Los Angeles in February. He's raised over £1 million for a mental health charity.
5: It's unbelievable, honestly. This is everything I ever dreamed of and more. I could never possibly have imagined this many people. And yeah, to have done what I've done and to have been through what we've been through on the way here, it makes it so special.
0: The match is the first for Scotland at a World Cup in 28 years. And that's the latest. I'm John Adderley. Picture with that. The beat of the armed forces.

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All I wanna do is getting blind.

Chicane and Moya. Who do you give your love to on BFBS The Forces Station? How's it going? It's George Wedlake with you on Friday to kick off the weekend with nothing but dance floor fillers. It's your BFBS Beats Takeover. On the way in just a moment, we're going back to the summer of 1998 and we're going to hear from a French house trio. But now, nothing says the weekend like Pete Tong and Lola's theme. And it's BFBS The Forces Station.

0: Stardust and music sounds better with you, it really does. And it's George Wedlake with you on your BFBS Beats Takeover, playing you the best dance floor fillers you can imagine. That one right there, for example, going back to the summer of 1998 for Stardust. Before that, we also played you Pete Tong and Lola's Theme. On the way next, how would you like to hear a Faithless classic dusted off for 2026 that features BB Rexha? I'm sure you would.
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0: Filthy stuff from Young T, Bugsy and H is Striker Pose. And it's George Wedlake with you on Friday for your BFBS Beats Takeover, kicking things off with the best dance floor fillers out there. 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And in a moment, we're going to stick on some Gorgon City after Lucas and Frank is Promiscuous.
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1: Madonna and Sabrina Carpenter is Bring Your Love. It's new for you on BFBS The Forces Station. So how's it going? It's George Wedlake with you on Friday, the 12th of June, 2026. The weekend is officially upon us. Now, I know that for 100% fact because we're doing your BFBS Beats Takeover. Nothing but dance floor fillers coming your way to get you right in the mood. And we've got M&EK to take us to your headlines in a moment. Some teaks as well for you after Spiller and Groove Jet.

Sir Keir Starmer says he's made what he called hard-edged decisions about defence spending after two of his ministers resigned over the issue. The Defence Secretary John Healey and the Armed Forces Minister Al Carnes quit because they believe the plan for funding the military doesn't go far enough. Chair of the Commons Defence Committee, Labour MP Tan Desi, agrees the Prime Minister must do more to invest in defence.

0: We want to see an acceleration of investment in defence to meet the moment, and that we should reach 3% of spend on GDP on defence by 2030 in order that we can meet our NATO agreed target of 3.5% on conventional defence by 2035. So there's a lot to do, and I hope that the government can indeed meet that moment.
1: There are signs the US and Iran are close to signing a peace deal. Pakistan, which has been helping mediate, says a final text has been drawn up. Donald Trump's angrily hit out at suggestions the terms favour Tehran. Here's Sky correspondent in Washington, Mark Stone.
2: As part of this deal, as we understand it, the Strait of Hormuz will be reopened. So that's a key achievement. But the Iranians still know that they have the ability to choke the world's energy markets in a way that they'd never tried to do before.
1: Four Palestine Action activists have been jailed for more than 19 years in total for destroying equipment at a factory belonging to an Israel-based defence firm. They caused £1 million of damages to the Elbit Systems site near Bristol in 2024. 107 people were arrested at a protest outside the court. The King has visited the Grenadier Guards at their Aldershot home the day before they feature in the King's birthday parade. Tim Cooper was there.
3: It was a delightfully informal and happy gathering at Lille Barracks. His Majesty the King meeting his own company, King's Company. The King is Colonel-in-Chief of the Grenadier Guards, and the Guardsmen were delighted to see and talk with him. The King spent more than 40 minutes talking with the Guards. He also promoted three of them to Lance Corporal, a rare honour indeed. Tomorrow the King will witness King's Company Grenadier Guards troop their colour at the King's birthday parade on Horse Guards in London. Tim Cooper, BFBS Forces News, Aldershot.
1: Stricter new immigration and asylum rules have come into force in the European Union. The European Commission says the system will deliver more secure borders. The King's paid tribute to artist David Hockney following his death at the age of 88. King Charles says he was a giant of the art world and an inspiration whose talent and innovation will be sorely missed. The Bradford-born artist spent much of his life in Southern California, with his paintings often focusing on swimming pools and showers. And Scott McTominay is fit for Scotland's World Cup opener against Haiti after overcoming a stomach bug. The Napoli midfielder travelled separately from the rest of the squad to Boston after missing yesterday's training session. And that's the latest. I'm John Adderley. The beat of the

That will do. It's Becky Hill and more on BFES, the Forces Station. And it's George Wedlake with you, and that's exactly what we're going to bring you with your BFES Beats Takeover. More dance floor fillers. And on the way in just a moment, we're going back to December 1993 for an absolute genuine Stonewall R&B classic after Jess Glynn and Take Me Home.

0: Now is Friday, right? Salt and Pepper, What a Man on BFBS The Forces Station, teaming up with En Vogue. And it's George Wedlake with you for your BFBS Beats Takeover. We went back to 1993 there, but something new's coming up next, and it features Galantis.
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yeah. Liam Payne and Quavo is Strip That Down. It's Friday, and it's George Wedlake with you on your BFBS Beats Takeover. We are kicking off the weekend with dance floor fillers non-stop, and we will return to those in just a moment with some Nathan Dawr lined up for you next. But first, don't forget, on Sunday the 21st of June, it's Father's Day, 1 week from this coming Sunday. 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

for the weekend, that one. It's a good job it's Friday. Neo and Let Me Love You on BFBS, the Forces station. How's it going? It's George Wedlake with you for your BFBS Beats takeover as we kick off the weekend with dance floor fillers to get you right in the mood. Josh 685 and Jason Derulo are teaming up after this collab. It's Tiesto and Olivia Sebastianelli, and it's Don't Lose Your Head. Don't think about

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2: Louise Sander-Jones has been made Armed Forces Minister, taking over from Al Carnes after he resigned. Her role as Veterans Minister will be taken by Calvin Bailey. Angela Eagle has been appointed as a Security Minister, replacing Dan Jarvis after he was made Defence Secretary. Those announcements in the last hour. Sir Keir Starmer says he has to turn things around if he's to remain Prime Minister, but insists he won't walk away from the job following the resignations of his Defence Secretary and Armed Forces Minister. John Healey and Al Carnes stepped down over government plans for defence spending. State media in Iran says a draft peace deal with the US includes the release of frozen Iranian assets and a 60-day period for talks on Tehran's nuclear program. Iranian reports also say it includes an end to conflict on all fronts, including Lebanon, where Israel is fighting Hezbollah. President Trump says the leak bears little relation to what's been agreed. Four Palestine Action activists have been jailed for more than 19 years in total for destroying equipment at a factory belonging to an Israeli

0: Israel-based defence firm. They caused £1 million of damage to the Elbit Systems site near Bristol in 2024. Mr Justice Johnson sentenced them at Woolwich Crown Court.
1: There was an exceptionally high degree of both planning and premeditation. None of you were the organisers of the action, but you were all closely involved in its planning, and you all had a right of veto at every stage.
0: Meanwhile, 107 people were arrested at a protest outside the court. A memorial honouring military personnel who've died from suicide has had a ceremonial welcome at the National Memorial Arboretum. Carl Dixon reports.
2: A roaring entrance for the National Memorial Arboretum's newest arrival. The Elysium Memorial is dedicated to Armed Forces veterans who have passed away due to suicide after their military service. Around 150 motorbikes escorted the new stone from its creation point in the Yorkshire Dales to its new home in Staffordshire. The memorial was put in safekeeping ahead of its future grand opening on site, and will serve as a permanent spot for reflection for all those military veterans no longer with us due to suicide. Kyle Dixon, BFBS, Forces News, National Memorial Arboretum in Staffordshire.
0: Scott McTominay is fit for Scotland's World Cup opener against Haiti after overcoming a stomach bug. The Napoli midfielder travelled separately from the rest of the squad to Boston after missing yesterday's training session. Scotland manager Steve Clarke says McTominay is hugely influential.
3: Some daft coach put him as a centre-half 5 years ago, but obviously he's not a centre-half. Since he moved further forward, he's done great for us. So now we're delighted with Scott's abilities and what he can bring to the team, but we're going to need another 15 that bring the same if we want to have a positive tournament.
0: And that's the latest. I'm John Adderley.
4: Let's go. The beat of the armed forces.

teaming up, and that one's called Satisfy. How's it going? It's George Wedlake with you on your BFBS Beats Takeover as we kick off the weekend with the best dance floor fillers you could possibly imagine. It's been scientifically proven that your BFBS Beats Takeover is the best way to start off the weekend. Don't take my word for it. Ask the experts. Yeah. In a moment, we're going to Stockport for some house music, of all places. We've got Sigala and Ella Henderson now, though, and this is We Got Love.

0: From 1991 is K-Class and Rhythm is a Mystery on BFBS, the Forces station. Some Stockport-based 90s house music for you. You didn't expect that today, did you? How are we doing? It's George Wedlake with you here for your BFBS Beats Takeover. Plenty more dance floor fillers coming your way right now. We've got Travis Scott lined up after Rudimental on the other side of this.
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classic soul to soul, back to life on BFBS, the Forces Station. It's your BFBS Beats Takeover, but that is me done. That's my shift over with. I'll hand the baton over to Elliot Darby, who takes over after your news for 11pm UK time. He'll continue with nothing but dance floor fillers for you. To get us to your headlines, Aftershock's on the way after some Georgia Smith, but next up we're going here is Alok and his Flavour. Have a good one.

0: Louise Sander-Jones has been made Armed Forces Minister, taking over from Al Carnes after he resigned. Her role as Veterans Minister will be taken by Calvin Bailey. Angela Eagle has been appointed as a Security Minister, replacing Dan Jarvis after he was made Defence Secretary. Sir Keir Starmer says he's made what he called hard-edged decisions about defence spending after two of his ministers resigned over the issue. The Defence Secretary John Healey and the Armed Forces Minister Al Carnes quit because they believed the plan for funding the military doesn't go far enough. Chair of the Commons Defence Committee, Labour MP Tan Desi, agrees the Prime Minister must do more to invest in defence.
1: We want to see an acceleration of investment in defence to meet the moment, and that we should reach 3% of spend on GDP on defence by 2030 in order that we can meet our NATO agreed target of 3.5% on conventional defence by 2035. So there's a lot to do, and I hope that the government can indeed meet that moment.
0: State media in Iran says a draft peace deal with the US includes the release of frozen Iranian assets and a 60-day period for talks on Tehran's nuclear program. Iranian reports also say it includes an end to conflict on all fronts, including Lebanon, where Israel is fighting Hezbollah. President Trump says the leak bears little relation to what's been agreed. Four Palestine Action activists have been jailed for more than 19 years in total for destroying equipment at a factory belonging to an Israel-based defence firm. They caused £1 million of damage to the Elbit Systems site near Bristol in 2024. 107 people

0: people were arrested at a protest outside the court. The King has visited the Grenadier Guards at their Aldershot home the day before they feature in the King's birthday parade. King Charles is Colonel-in-Chief of the Grenadier Guards, and he promoted three of them to Lance Corporal. Here's newly promoted Lance Corporal Miles Turley.
1: It's brilliant. Like, it's something. I've been in the Army 10 years this September. I've never, ever seen or heard of anything like that happening. King coming down to personally promote someone, especially at junior rank. It's a privilege to be a part of and a very special moment.
0: Former rugby league player Kevin Sinfield has been knighted in the King's Birthday Honours. The ex-Leeds and England start raised more than £10 million for motor neurone disease charities in honour of his late friend and teammate Rob Barrow, who had the disease.
2: I'd have loved to have seen his smile when I'd have told him this news, because he loved everything we did. He provided the inspiration for it all, and then I just think he'd be so happy. He wanted to make it better for those that came after him. And he's certainly done that and will continue to do that.
0: Katie Bolters caused an upset at the Queen's Club Tennis Championship by knocking out the world number two Alina Rybakina to reach the semi-finals. And England's cricketers started the Women's T20 World Cup in style with an 87-run win over Sri Lanka. And that's the latest. I'm John Adderley.

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We've lost dancing. We've lost dancing. If

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0: will be marvelous.
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0: 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Elliot Darnby with you right across the Forces world, getting the weekend going. Although, to be fair, it's got going pretty well with George. Thank you very much to him for the last couple of hours. Still to come there, music from Roger Sanchez and this now from Disciples, It's On My Mind.
1: All I do every night is think about you.

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0: The beat of the Armed

Kitama, who has become one of the hottest names in dance music right now, and this kind of feels like an old school rave culture with a bit of a modern twist. It's called Comes and Goes, and it's playing for you here on BFBS Beats. And before that, we threw it back with Roger Sanchez, Another Chance. Huge dance tune, that one too. Now, still to come, music from Dua Lipa, one of her best breakup songs ever, I would say. And also coming up too, the American Jack Harlow with Loving On Me. This first, though, it's Emily Sunday. It's a bit of a remix, though, on one of her tracks.

Still one of the best breakup rule books ever written. That's Dua Lipa's New Rules here on BFBS Beats. And before that, DOD with Hayley May, Closure, another one of those dance artists, DOD, that's on a ridiculous run at the moment. Elliot Darby with you then, here on BFBS Beats. Still to come, a classic 90s club anthem from Bizarre Inc. Jack Harlow as well. And this one now is from Zonny Federa and Libby Anker.

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0: 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Guess what? I'm so hot. The beat of the armed forces.

still confuses me every time I read out the name of this artist. Is it Jonasu? Is it Yonasu? I don't know. It's Black Magic, though, on BFBS Beats. Before that, you heard Stormzy teaming up with Odeal for 24 hours. And the latest news coming up in just a few minutes after Destiny's Child. And first, this one from Medusa. It's Piece of Your Heart, featuring Good Boys. Show me.

0: The US-Iran peace deal will see the Strait of Hormuz reopened, according to a White House official. Pakistan, which has been helping mediate, says a final text has been drawn up. Here's the BBC's Tom Bateman.
1: What the administration is saying is that there will be a commitment within this short document, this memorandum of understanding, to get to an endpoint of those things, and that the negotiations will just be about how that takes place. But I think it's going to be a lot more complicated than that. And essentially what the Iranians want here is sanctions relief.
0: Louise Sander-Jones has been made Armed Forces Minister, taking over from Al Khan's after he resigned. Her role as Veterans Minister will be taken over by Calvin Bailey. Meanwhile, Angela Eagle's been appointed as a Security Minister, replacing Dan Jarvis after he was made Defence Secretary. The world has its first trillionaire after Elon Musk's SpaceX company was floated on the New York Stock Exchange. It means the owner of X now has more wealth than Ireland. Professor Mohamed El Alian is Chief Economic Advisor to Allianz.
2: SpaceX is on day one the seventh largest company in value terms in the US. And it's basically a bet on Elon Musk, what he's done with Tesla, what he's done elsewhere, and what people believe he can do with AI and space.
0: Four Palestine Action members who caused £1 million worth of damage at a factory in Bristol have been jailed for more than 19 years between them. They raided the site belonging to Israel-linked Elbit Systems in 2024. Rugby league great Kevin Sinfield and the creator of Gruffalo are among those named in the King's Birthday Honours. Faye Rowlands has more.
3: After raising more than £10 million for motor neuron disease charities, Sinfield becomes Sir Kevin. He's among more than 1,000 recipients of honours. There are damehoods for children's author Julia Donaldson and Noughts and Crosses novelist Mallory Blackman. Six members of England's European Championship winning Lionesses are made MBEs, including Chloe Kelly, who scored the winning penalty. Actress Dame Helen Mirren becomes a companion of honour.
0: Canada had to come from behind to start their World Cup with a one-all draw with Bosnia-Herzegovina. The tournament co-hosts grabbed a late equaliser in Toronto. Group D gets underway overnight.

with USA taking on Paraguay. And Keir Starmer has said he has a duty to stay on as he justifies defence spending decisions. And that's the latest. I'm Susan Bookbinder.

He's one of those artists that's just developed a very unique sound, a very Kygo sound. That is Heaven on Your Mind, featuring Dan Siminski as well. Elliot Darby with you here, then on BFBS Beats, and I hope you're good as we head into the weekend. Music on the way from Supermen Lovers, and one of the latest tunes as well from Prosper, one I'm loving. He's teamed up with Clooney for a track called Free Your Mind. This one first, though, from Cheat Codes and Demi Lovato, it's No Promises.

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It is a massive tune from Prosper and Clooney. That's Free Your Mind, and it's playing right here on BFBS at the Forces Station, where two dance heavyweights joined forces. It's not very subtle at all, is it, that one? And coming up, music from Duck Sauce. I'm going to play you Antoine as well, and Eddie with a very cool, very understated track called Like It. So yeah, that all to come. Right now, though, this is Tom Santa and Rainfall.

It's a classic that's been given a bit of a crazy makeover, hasn't it? Armin van Helden, Mech and Lea Sayer with Thunder in My Heart again. And before that, really cool tune from Antoine and Eddie called Like It. Right, it's Elliot Darby with you here on BFBS Beats. And don't worry, the party is going to be continuing for some hours yet. Coming up, music from the likes of Flo Rida and Joel Corry as well. And throwing it back very shortly as well with Blue Cantrell. What a big, big song. Actually, still one of the pettiest songs he's ever made, to be honest. I think he's ever made. Maybe that has ever been made. Right now, though, Jax Jones, DEE. This one is Sidewinder.

0: The Beat of the Armed Forces. Beats.
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does exactly what it says on the tin, to be fair. The name of that track, Time to Groove, and it's a Majestic with No No. Before that, Jax Jones, D-double-E, Sidewinder. It's Elliot Darby with you on BFPS Beats. And I was saying, this is still one of the pettiest songs ever made, but that is why people love it. It's Blue Cantrell. This is Hit 'Em Up Style. While he was

0: Donald Trump says he thinks a peace deal with Iran could be signed over the weekend or Monday. Pakistan, who've mediated over recent weeks, claim the final text has been agreed. A US official says the vital shipping route, the Strait of Hormuz, would be opened under the terms. Sky's US correspondent Mark Stone believes it's an extended ceasefire.
1: What this memorandum of understanding would do is extend the status quo for 60 days. It would give the space to be able to then continue to negotiate the knotty issue of Iran's nuclear capability.
0: The world has its first trillionaire after Elon Musk's SpaceX company was floated on the New York Stock Exchange. It means the owner of X now has more wealth than Ireland. Elon Musk explained his ambitions.
2: While the other aerospace companies, they build good rockets and everything, they were simply not pursuing the technology that's necessary to make life multiplanetary, to make Star Trek, to make the exciting science fiction futures that we've read about real.
0: Health officials warn the NHS faces a triple whammy of pressure with next week's walkout by resident doctors in England, coinciding with the World Cup and a heat wave. Members of the British Medical Association will stage 4 days of strike action, starting at 7 a.m. on Monday in a long-running dispute over pay. Health leaders say they're working to minimise disruption to patients. Former rugby league player Kevin Sinfield's been knighted in the King's Birthday Honours. The ex-Leeds and England star raised more than £10 million for motor neuron disease charities. It was in honour of his late friend and teammate Rob Burrow, who had the disease.
3: I'd have loved to have seen his smile when I was told in this news, because he loved everything we did. He provided the inspiration for it all, and then I just think he'd be so happy. He wanted to make it better for those that came after him, and he's certainly done that and will continue to do that.
0: Trooping the Colour, marking the King's official birthday, takes place later, with more than 1,000 soldiers, horses and musicians marching down the Mall to Horse Guards Parade. It'll end with a flypast watched by members of the royal family from Buckingham Palace. As Colonel-in-Chief of the Grenadier Guards, the King promoted 3 soldiers at their Aldershot barracks. Here's one of them, Lance Corporal Miles Turley.
4: It's brilliant. Like, it's something. I've been in the Army 10 years this September. I've never, ever seen or heard of anything like that happening. The King coming down to personally promote someone, especially at junior rank. It's a privilege to be a part of, a very special moment.
0: And that's the latest. I'm Susan Bookbinder.